dawn till way after dusk, she's with me. Whether I'm driving, in a taxi or in a bus, she's with me. Here, there, and everywhere, she's with me. She clarifies my days and suits my nights with friendly voices and great music. I call her the numero uno in my lifestyle needs. 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
1: 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My name is Manira Shehu and I'm here with Chinedu on production duty. If you're just waking up, nobody can be in traffic already at this time. Yes, just relax, take a deep breath, and you know, let us handle your morning. Yes, my name is Manira Shehu, and we've got a lot for you this morning. We have Turning Points coming at 5:10. We also have Words and Wonders. We have Living by the Answer, and of course, the newspaper review at 6:10. So make sure you stay right here with us, and it promises to be an amazing day. Yes, stay right here. Don't touch the dial.

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0: Hello, welcome to Turning Point with Femi Emmanuel on radio. We are here again today with the word of life, word of power, of healing, of deliverance, of fruitfulness, of empowerment, of prosperity, of lifting. 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It is a daily affairs, and what you receive into your spirit, soul, and body every day under a high inspiration and impartation will keep transforming you. We start with what we call faith confession, saying what the Word of God says to our lives and situations. What is written is superior to what they are saying, is superior to how you are feeling. Keep making this confession. You'll be seeing the divine turnaround you desire. Take this confession with us.
1: Say with me, my dear Heavenly Father, I have come before you today to celebrate you. To say, I am grateful. By your grace on my life, I will touch new things. I will reach new heights. I will think new thoughts. I will see new miracles, new resources, new connection, new anointing. These are my portion. I claim them today. I prophesy to the north. I prophesy to the south. I prophesy to the east. I prophesy to the west. To the corners of the whole world. All that belongs to me. Head for my place now. You said I will not walk for another man to eat. Everything about me, whatever belongs to me, my family, my children, my business, my calling, hanging anywhere. By your divine power, I take them over now. This is my take back month. This is my take back month. I take back what belongs to me, which the enemy has stolen. I take back my good health. I take back my peace of mind. I take back my progress. I take back help and assistance. I take my money. I take my position back. I take my property back. Everything that belongs to me, held up somewhere, escape and come to me now. In the name of Jesus, I believe it. I confess it. I receive it. In Jesus' name.
0: Wow. You will not just be making confessions. You will be seeing the manifestations of what you daily confess. We move from confessing God's word to sharing God's word. God's word is food. Say, man shall not live by bread alone, but by every word that proceeds from the mouth of God. Do your jottings if you can. So you go over your notes later and pray for God to help you to align your life with this insightful Rhema teachings. It will change you. We are on the theme, the covenant-keeping God. The covenant-keeping God. When we call God the covenant keeper, we are saying God that is faithful. We are saying God that is unchanging. We are saying God that is merciful. We are saying God that is dependable. Today, let me share what I call God is dependable. The dependability of God. Our God is reliable in His character, in His word, in His action. When everything else fails or shifts, God remains constant. Yes, God is dependable. I want you to please let this word enter your spirit. Human beings are disappointment machines, but not God. God is dependable in His nature. God's dependability begins with who He is. He does not change. God is not improving. God is not going to be more powerful tomorrow than He is today. God is not going to be more faithful and more powerful next year than He is this year. He is the Ancient of Days, forever the same. God is dependable of his nature. He said in Malachi chapter 3, verse 6, I am the Lord, I change not. Husbands do change to their wives. Wives do change to their husbands. Parents do change to their children. Children do change to their parents. Friends do change to friends. They betray each other. But that is not God. God is unchanging, dependable, covenant-keeping God. People fall. People fail, but not God. Number two, God is dependable in his word. What God says, he stands by it. His promises are not empty declarations. The Bible says his word is yea and amen. Numbers 23, verse 19. He said, God is not a man that he should lie. Isaiah 55, verse 11. So shall my word be. It shall not return unto me void. Every promise God has made carries divine backing. Heaven and earth may pass away, but his word remains. This is the God I'm introducing to you. This is the God I'm calling you to serve. This is the God that we cry unto every Thursday in the prayer mountain, 7 to 9 a.m. and 9:30 to 11:30 a.m. This is the God that we call unto every Sunday in two services, 7 to 9, 9 to 11, or 7:30 to 9:30, 9:30 to 11:30. Oh, come to these meetings, Sundays and Thursdays. Oh, this is the God I will present to you on Facebook and YouTube, 6:30 to 7 a.m. every day. This is the God I will present to you on TPGF, Turning Point, on your WhatsApp and your Telegrams over your phone. I will be explaining it to you tomorrow. God is dependable. His word cannot shift. What he says, he stands by it. Hold on to his promises. Circumstances and situations notwithstanding, your situation, your circumstances cannot make God's word become a lie. God has never failed before. He's not going to start with you. No, no, no, no, no. God is dependable in times of trouble. Oh, God does not abandon his own when they are in trouble. No, no, no. They threw Daniel into the lion's den. God got there before Daniel. He sealed up the mouth of the lions. The lions that were meant to eat up Daniel became his throw pillow, his teddy bear, and they became his friends. God sealed their mouth from eating him up. Put your hand on your forehead gently. Let me make this prophetic declaration. What he sent to hurt you will help you. What they do to stop you will step you further. Oh, you will not be consumed. 1,000 might fall by your side and 10,000 at your right side. No evil will come near you. Only with your eyes will you behold and read it on Facebook and network and social media and hear it on television. No evil will come near you. Say amen, I receive it. He stays in the time of trouble. The true Shadrach, Meshach, and Abednego, the three Hebrew boys, they threw them into the fiery furnace. God into the fire before them. And he turned the fire into air conditioner room. Oh my God. Instead of the fire burning them, they were dancing and singing choruses and having a great time. When they pulled them out, only the rope they used in tying them got burnt. Even their clothes did not smell smoke. Put your hand on your chest again. I prophesy, everything done to bring you down will lift you up. No arrow shot at you will prosper. You will not smell smoke. You will not smell shame. You will not smell poverty. Anyone that is sick now, get a cup of water. Get a bottle of water. I want to pray over your water. It becomes a healing therapy. Jesus is the living water. Jesus is the cleanser. I pray over that water for you. As you drink it, be totally healed. Your organ, your kidney, your liver, your womb, your pancreas, your joints, your blood, your bones, everything about you, receive wellness. You are no longer sick. jump up, walk up and down. Something has dropped away from you now. Our God is deep. He stays with us in time of trouble. It was those who threw those three Hebrew boys into the fiery furnace. When they opened the furnace, which they have heated seven times over, the heat wave killed those who threw them. But the men that were thrown there remained. Can't pay. Nothing. I speak to your life. No evil will bring you down. Your business is not coming down. Your family is not coming down. Your health is not coming down. Rather, you will bounce back. Everyone that is down now, I pronounce on you, be lifted up. Down spiritually, down physically, down mentally, down emotionally, down financially. I pronounce you be lifted by supernatural power. Say amen. I receive it. Ah, our dependable God, covenant-keeping God, there is no one like him. I invite you to Prayer Mountain every Thursday in two services, 7 to 9 a.m., 9:30 to 11:30 a.m. Don't say, I don't have time. Don't say, my place is far. It will change you. I invite you to the two Sunday services, 7 to 9, 9 to 11, and if it's in Lagos, 7:30 to 9:30, 9:30 to 11:30, it will change you. It will change you. Now, join me on YouTube, Facebook, or Instagram every day, 6:30 to 7 a.m. Nigeria time. 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Sing the song we sang, prophesy over the day, and receive the miracle. But remember, every day, 6:30 to 7 a.m., except Sunday. The Lord bless you. Even before the YouTube and the Facebook, do you have a phone? 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I will give you the number that I give every week. 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We are in 142 nations. And Turning Point with Femi Emmanuel is 36 years old this year. 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
2: My name is Mrs. Victoria Olushola. I have come as one leper to return all glory to his holy name.
3: All glory to his holy name.
2: My sister, who was in abroad, was sick, struck with a disease that can kill.
3: Wow.
2: When she told me, I quickly run to this altar.
3: Altar.
2: I prayed. I sold a
3: battle seat.
2: And I put the request on the table.
3: On the global prayer.
2: To God be altar. The glory.
3: Yes.
2: She's well.
3: Well.
2: Even the husband, the two, it is after she was well that she told me that even the husband was struck with that disease. I thank God. Anytime I come here that I've not given the testimony, the Spirit will just tell me that what of the one I have done.
3: The one I have done before.
2: But I return all glory to his holy name.
3: Amen.
2: And since I've been here, God has been faithful to me and to my children and to my work. May his name be praised forever in Jesus' name.
4: My name is Sarah Ojelade. God has been faithful for me.
3: Yes.
4: For me and my family.
3: Yes.
4: God delivered my son from serious ailments.
3: Wow.
4: It's good to sow battle seed.
3: Battle seed.
4: That time when the sickness come up, I met Pastor Kenny. I told him that my son is very sick. I showed him the picture, but he prayed with me that he's going to be permanently healed. I give glory to God that today he can do everything by himself. Thank God.
3: Hallelujah.
5: My name is Miss Mercy Ayufe. I want to thank God. I like coming out to always give battle seed when I'm come. My second son, 100 level, 200 level. It was under 1 point. UI. So.
3: UI.
5: Yeah. So I just want to thank God. Every time I come, I pray and I tell God, Lord, you will do a miracle. And we keep on sowing seed.
3: Yes.
5: Day before yesterday, he called. With all that, he got 2-2. We were even thinking he's not going to go far. But I want to give glory to God because he's one of the best. And secondly, my testimony, since I've been coming here more, God, most of the things I wear, God give me as everything I wear is a gift.
3: Yes.
5: Praise the Lord.
3: Wow.
0: You will not just be hearing testimonies. You too will become testimony personified. And God said to me, there are many of my children out there whose heart I will link to join this Turning Point Radio Outreach Kingdom Walk. This is God's kingdom walk. It's not a denominational thing. It's not an individual thing. And the easiest, the fastest, the most guaranteed way to let God hear your voice, intervene for you, and answer your prayer every day is for you to also be involved in God's kingdom program on earth. Somebody says, which one is God's kingdom program on earth? Salvation of souls, establishment of saints, releasing light to a world of darkness in people's destinies. Now, that's what you'll be joining. That's what Turning Point Radio Outreach is all about. So determine how much are you going to be sending, be a covenant partner to be co-sponsoring this great work. So determine how much are you going to be sending. Is it weekly or fortnightly or monthly? And don't give peanut. Give God your best. You and God knows your financial level. Give God your best. Let it be a faith practice. And see what God will begin to do for you. And whatever you have decided to be giving, weekly, fortnightly, or monthly, be consistent with it. Don't forget, God does not owe a man. Then pay your tithe. Your tithe, 10% of your income, your salary, your allowances, the gift of money that people gave you, 10% of it is God's portion in your earning. I say that every day. You owe God 10% of whatever he made happen to you. No money can get to you and I except God. And so God says, give me 10% so that my kingdom will grow and I will bless the remaining 90% beyond sufficiency. Do so and then pay corporate tithe. Which one is corporate tithe? That is the net profit from your business outfit, your platform, your network, your shop, your office, your practice, your investment. 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Many people started paying small. Their tithe was small figures when they started with this commission. But a few months later, they are now paying tithe a high figure. Giving God does not bring you down. It lifts you up. Then somebody said, but I tithe in my church. Good. Tithe another one. Or Turning Point Radio Outreach. This is God's storehouse. This is a fertile soil. He said, but that will become too tight. Yes, but do it. And you will see for 1 year, be consistent with it for 1 year. He said, there is he that scatters, always giving, and is having more. There is he that is miserly, and he tends towards poverty. That will not be your portion. So let your business is an entity on its own. Put your business under tithing and see how God will put a protective cover over that business and be enlarging it. Many businesses die in their embryo, and they even take the owner down in debt, in sickness, in untimely death. That will not be your portion. When you put your business, your platform, your ministry under tithe, God's divine presence come over it. It becomes transgenerational. We don't give turning point account on air. We want individual to ask for it so that you really be intentional about it. He says, when you give your sacrifice, don't let your right hand know what your left hand is doing. That's what God is saying. Privately, personally. Say, your father that sees you in secret will reward you openly. This is the number. Send a WhatsApp message. We prefer WhatsApp. But if you are not on WhatsApp, send SMS and say, please send me Turning Point Radio Outreach account number. I want to be part of this kingdom work. Yes, be a part of it. 080-55-100-510. 080-55-100-510. It will send it to you. Those that are already covenant partner with us, co-sponsoring this great work, keep it up. Those that are tithing, personal tithing and corporate tithing, keep it up. You will soon be tithing in several millions without struggle, without stress. God will supernaturally raise you to that level. God bless you. Do so. My dear listeners, I invite you to our powerful Sunday services in May. All 5 Sundays in May, you are invited and you are welcome. We hold 2 services every Sunday at Living Spring Chapel, Goshenland, Allen Avenue, Ikeja, opposite Allen Bus Stop, right on the main road there. You can't miss it. 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Second service is 9:30 to 11:30 a.m., another 2 hours. Bring your children if they are around. We have a well-equipped children's church that will help you groom these children to be wonderful. Bring your teenagers, 13 to 19. We have a setting for them with their role model to help them develop. Come as a family or as an individual. Come in your vehicle if you have any. We have a well-secured gated car park right there at the Lagos Airport Hotel next to our compound there. Your car is safe. Come and collect the May anointing oil. 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Also free. Relevant Bible verses printed out shall be given to you. Also free. In May, your life will witness a dramatic turnaround. Come, nowhere is far in Lagos on Sunday. People come from all the nook and crannies of Lagos State up to Badagry, Ikorodu, VI, Lekki, Aja, Awoyaya, Epe, First Up, Sagamu, Muwe, Ibafo, everywhere. Don't miss any of the Sundays in May. Call any of these numbers for direction and further inquiries. Please don't flash. SMS, chat, or call 0806-478-8392. 0806-478-8392. I call it one more time. 0806-478-8392. Second number, 0803-909-2578. 0803-909-2578. We shall all be waiting to receive you every Sunday. This Sunday, in any of the 2 services, 7:30 to 9:30 a.m., 9:30 to 11:30 a.m., you are welcome. We love you. What is next is for me to just bless you for the prophetic blessing of the day. Receive it.
6: I receive the tongue of the learned. I receive an initiated tongue of the Holy Ghost. And I speak over your things. They shall become possible. Whatever looks difficult, impossible, challenging in anyone's life, that is under the sound of my voice, that things become possible. Not only possible, it becomes easy. What has been challenging you, there will be a turnaround. I see a shift forward, a shift in your favor. I see God fight your battles. Every form of battle before you, the Lord takes it over. What he did for King Jehoshaphat, it is now your turn. Oh, who is this I am seeing? I see delay canceled. I see denial canceled. Every form of a campaign in the life of everyone under the sound of my voice, I speak from the crown of your head to the sole of your feet. Receive a divine rejuvenation. Receive a divine rejuvenation. You will have money. I see money flow to you. I see your market sold out. I see your product sold out. All of you on target job, you will surpass your target. Whatever you have lost, I see divine compensation. I see restoration. You will be happy serving God. Thank you, Father. In Jesus' name.
0: Wow. You will not just be hearing these things. They will become the testimonies of your life. Femi Emmanuel is my name. I love you. Have a great day.

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4: 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At Worship His Majesty, King Jesus. Come, let us worship His Majesty together.

We welcome you in the name of our Lord Jesus Christ to another presentation of Worship, Word and Wonders, brought to you by Lily's International Christian Outreach. We pray in the name of Jesus that this program will be a blessing to you, and that the Word of God will grant you the joy you need for this day, the breakthrough and the miracles. I pray that you operate in the realm of the miraculous. May the gift and spirit of miracles become your reality in this season. In Jesus' name, amen.

0: So, brethren, we've been talking about
1: experience the reality of the presence of God perpetually. Mary and Martha were two women that the Lord loved. And at one visit, Martha was busy making arrangements up and down, but Mary was seated in his presence. And after a while, Martha complained to Jesus, and she said to the Lord, "Can't you just tell this my sister? She's just sitting there dreaming away in your presence. She didn't come to help me." And the Lord said to Martha, and as he's saying to me today, saying to you today, he said, "Martha, Martha, thou art worried and distracted by many things, but Mary has chosen that which will not be taken from her." Brethren, the presence of God is in the presence of the people of God when he is the focus. The presence of God is in the presence of his word. When we read his word with him in mind, he speaks to us when we fellowship with him through his word. There's a time when we read the Bible to research to impress. But there's a time when we read the Bible to fellowship with Jesus. Hallelujah. And then he comes and explains his word to us. He comes and gives us understanding of the scriptures. He comes and decodes the Bible to us. The Bible to theologians is a historical book for analysis and comparison, for accuracy, for timing. Oh, brethren, but the Bible to believers who have become converts is a book of the Word of God. And he comes and opens our understanding. And then we are able to see beyond what is written. When the Bible is opened to you by the presence of God, you will be so incited. You will be like, "Wow, wow, I never saw this before. I never saw this before." When I was reading the Bible one day, Jeremiah 29:11, I believe. I think that's where he says, "I know the thoughts that I think towards you, thoughts of peace, not of evil, to give you an expected end." Abby, he said that. And as I was reading that, and I've heard people share that scripture before, I knew it in my head. But Jesus, that day gave me an understanding of this scripture that has never left me decades later. He says, "For I know the thoughts that I think towards you, said the Lord. Thoughts of peace and not of evil, to give you an expected end." And he decoded peace to me. He says, "I think thoughts of perfecting all that concerns you. I think thoughts of manifesting my excellence in your life. I think thoughts that will bring forth admiration in your life when I've perfected all that's concerned you. And I make you an example of my excellence. And I make you exceed conventional expectations in your life because of my love for loveliness in your life and my eternally noble thoughts." He just felt excellent to me. Brethren, there's an understanding that the presence of God will give you that no research can ever give you. When the Bible agrees for you to read it, and it happens when the Word himself comes to decode the Word to you, I understood then that peace meant the perfection of all that concerns me, the manifestation of the excellence of God that will cause friend and foe to admire me, whether they like it or not. And it comes with a comfort from the comforter, and it comes with exceptions. I just felt peace. Hallelujah. That is not intellectual knowledge. That's not because I went to school. That's what happens when the presence of God comes to read the Bible with us. Amen. He decodes it, and then it enters. So if you wake me up in my sleep, I will tell you, this is what the Bible is saying. Brethren, it is the presence of God, reading the Word of God with us, that gives us the connections in the Bible, that makes you say, "Wow." Micah 3:8 says, "Behold, I'm full of power by the Holy Spirit." And I see Amos 3:8 says, "The lion has roared, who will not fear? The Lord has spoken, who will but prophesy?" And then I see John 3:8 saying, "Wow, the wind bloweth where it wills. No one knows where it's coming from, and no one knows where it's going." That's how it is with the children of God. Hallelujah. And then when your condemnation comes to condemn you, Ephesians 3:8 says, "I may not qualify in your eyes, but by the presence of God in the word of the Lord, although I am less than the least of all sins, although I am less than the least of all the people who become born again today, to me has been given this great gift of preaching the unsearchable riches of Christ. Hallelujah. That's not research. That's not a PhD in theology. That's what happens to you when you read the Bible, coveting the presence of God. He will decode it to you, and you will not need to refer. When it enters your inner man. Oh, brethren, I pray today that the presence of God will be your goal in your worship. That the presence of God will be your goal in the reading of the word. That the presence of God will be your goal when you're praying. How can you be talking to someone who is not there? You're just shouting. But when he is present, hallelujah, there is fullness of joy. When he is present, brethren, you get days of prosperity and years of pleasure. When he is present, brethren, there is peace in the midst of your soul. He says, lo, I am with you always, even to the ends of the world. When he is present, oh, you get the present of his presence. You are refreshed from within. He says, repent ye therefore and be converted. When the times of what? Refreshing shall come from where? The presence of the Lord. When the presence of the Lord is present, music goes from music to worship, and from worship to healing, from healing to refreshing. Madmen get sin when there is worship with the presence of God. Brethren, when the presence of God is present, there are manifestations of his presence. I pray that we will desire the reality of his presence. The reality of his presence. Who is his presence? His presence is in the Holy Spirit. That's why we must be sensitive to the Holy Spirit. Learn to scorn the praise of men. Learn to stop looking at things the way men look at it. Check for what is valuable that can never be taken away from you. It is his presence that will make you whole. It is his presence that will bring forth to you things that eye had not seen, ear had not heard, things that have not entered into the heart of man, the things he reveals by his spirit. Brethren, the blessings of his presence are innumerable. No one can count it all. Is it the relief you feel in your spirit when you finish praying and you exhale? What has happened? The breath of God has come upon you. You just find yourself, the weight in your heart is lifted. Oh, you are lifted from your troubles and sorrows into the presence of the Lord. Would you covet his presence this morning? And ask the Lord to deliver you from your distraction. That the blessings of his presence will permeate your life. Oh, that you'll be lifted. That you will get to the ultimate note of your life, that you will repent and be converted, and that you will experience the times of refreshing, hallelujah, the times of refreshing from the presence of the Lord. Oh, brethren, may we repent, may it come back in the name of Jesus. May we get to that place where we do the needful, the things that we do to experience the reality of the presence of the Lord in the powerful name of Jesus. Hallelujah. Blessed be the name of the Lord.
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1: developing a positive attitude to the Word of God. Developing a positive attitude to the Word of God. We must understand that if we are going to break into the things God has for us, if we're going to experience our breakthrough, we must approach the things of God with a new mindset that this is God. There's a respect and admiration you bring around the things of God that puts you in a safe place where you're able to receive from God. The moment your mindset shifts, you lose every ability to tap into a new mindset that this is God. There's a respect and admiration you bring around the things of God that puts you in a safe place where you're able to receive from God. Your mindset shifts. You lose every ability to tap into God's power. Because admiration you bring around the things of God that puts you in a safe place where you're able to receive from God. The moment your mindset shifts, you lose every ability to tap into God's power. Because once you begin to treat the things of God, the words of God, as the words of man, you lose access to the divine. Now, I won't just tell you that without giving us an example. And I want us to turn to Mark chapter 6. Mark 6 from verse 1.
2: And went out from thence and came into his country. And his disciple followed him. And when the Sabbath day was come, he began to teach in the synagogue, and many hearing him were astonished, saying, "For when has this man these things? And what wisdom is this which is given unto him?"
1: Now, I want you to stop. What do you notice from what they said? What do you notice from what they said in verse 2? They acknowledged wisdom, yes. They were astonished at what he said. But they also said something else. They talked about mighty works, yes. But there was something else they said that gave them away. Where did they get it from? Okay, they were asking about the source. But there's a word. I'm waiting for someone to pick up on the word. I'll tell you. I'll help you this morning. Okay, no, someone online got it. Someone online got it. They called him a man. Yes, this man. They said, "From whence has this man found these things?" So they were astonished at what he said. They were shocked at the wisdom. So they acknowledged that this was beyond. Because for you to ask where a man found something, you have to remember, he was in the synagogue. So he was speaking to people who were scholars of the Bible. This wasn't him doing his usual sermon on the mountain where everybody can just come. He was in synagogue. The scholars, the Pharisees, the Sadducees, and everybody else were there. And they acknowledged that this was a wisdom that was higher than what they were used to. But they also called him a man. And then, because they had framed their minds as this man, that now made verse 3 possible.
2: Is not this the carpenter? The son of Mary, the brother of James.
1: Hold on. Is not this the carpenter? So they went from describing him as this man to this carpenter. So you can see now that it was almost inevitable that he wouldn't be able to do anything here. If Jesus is going to be real in your life, you must approach the things of God with the appropriate admiration and respect. Because the moment, and only God sees into your heart, you can do all sorts of mouth service to your pastor, to your spiritual father, but only God knows deep down if you see it as the word of man or the word of God. I want you to see what happened at the end of verse 3 there. He said, "Is this not the carpenter, the son of Mary, brother of James and Joseph, and of Judah and Simon, and are not his sisters here with us?" And they were offended at him. So you can see now that this is a similar journey that John the Baptist went. So he understood when he was doing the baptism that this is the Son of God. Because the dove came, he heard the voice. "This is my son in what?" Let's be bold. Or you want to read it quickly to be sure. "In whom I'm well pleased." So he knew that was the Son of God. Yes or no?
3: Yes, sir.
1: Now, as time went on, the enemy began to attack his mind, asking him questions. And he has to be very careful about that. To the point where he wrote a letter or sent word to the Son of God. "Are you the one to come? Or are we waiting for your older brother?" So that erosion was from going from seeing him as the Son of God to a man. Because once you see God as a man, you can then be offended at him. So you have to be very careful about that, because then they were offended at him. And now Jesus said something, and probably the most important

0: must pay attention to when we're dealing with the anointing, when we're dealing with tapping into the power of God. And he said in verse 4,
1: but Jesus said unto them, a prophet is not without honor, but in his own country and among his own kind and in his own house.
0: And among his own kin.
1: Kin.
0: And his own house.
1: And he could there do no mighty work, save that he laid his hands upon a few sick folk and healed them.
0: Okay, let's stop there. So you can see that. He said, a prophet is not without honor, but in his own country and among his own kin and his own house. Now, I want to give you an additional understanding of this as well. And it's something that we must approach with a solemn mindset, because it's something where I've noticed a lot of Christians are feeling God badly on. When God gave us the structure of the home, who did God intend as the spiritual head of the home? Are you sure? It's the man. So what this tells me is, if Jesus is saying now that a prophet is well honored, but in his own country, so Jesus was looking at it in different levels. In his own country, among his own kin, and in his own house. A lot of Christians are already excluding themselves from a lot of divine moves and blessings and the impact of the anointing by not esteeming the spiritual head of the home, first and foremost. That's one side. The other side is the person who God has even put as the spiritual head of the home, if he doesn't take himself seriously in that way, you also cut your family off from the benefits of that as well. So the end game, the long-term goal of every husband, of every father, is to make sure that you run your home in a way with the integrity and the seriousness required, to the point where your wife, your children can safely interact with you as a spiritual head, so they can take your words, not as the word of man, but as the word of God.
2: 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Jesus is here. You've been greatly blessed by that explosive teaching of God's word. 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

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You're listening to Metro 97.7 FM. My name is Manuel Ashehu. I'm not here alone. I'm here with Chinny Doe on production duty, and we're welcoming you today to today's edition of the newspaper review. Yes, and I've got copies of some newspapers, you know, headlines like Vanguard, Punch, Daily Post, and Guardian right here with me. I'll share the front page headlines with you and some stories and what it could mean for you. Your voice matters, so you can text me on 0916-257-1214. 0916-257-1214. Would like to get your reactions on the headlines. Okay, so we'll start with Vanguard this morning. Yes, and on Vanguard, it says APC primaries, governors anointed candidates sweep tickets, and then Gbenga Hashim hails Justice Umar for nullifying INEC's illegal timetable, commends court for upholding rule of law. Hoodlums kill Imo Nursing students, one arrested. Igwe, the MC, marks 20 years on stage with UK debut show, Jokes Apart. Research alone can't fix Nigeria's health care crisis, Professor Onoka. Nwodo urges academics to develop blueprint for SE, economic revival. If you're just joining, this is Metro 97.7 FM, and it's time for newspaper review. You can send your reactions to 0916-257-1214, 0916-257-1214. And on Vanguard again, Astro sweeps three awards at Maiden Solid Mirror Excellence Awards 2026. Rotary Club Abuja donates 10 kilowatt solar energy system for 24 hours electricity to Kuba General Hospital. Arrest of vigilante members in Ogun State. VGN petitions police complaints response unit force headquarters. How GT Co Habari Pay discover young talents building Nigeria's tech future.

Metro 97.7 FM, still on the newspaper headlines review. Oh, moving to Punch newspapers, Lagos courts hears killer boy's arrest in Qatar over girlfriend's murder. No release yet of adopted Oyo pupils, teachers Makinde's aide. Court orders arrest of Kwara NSCDC boss over assault case. Ghana court jails Nigerian welder 6 months for forged passports. Kwamwan celebrates Arsenal title with new single. Oyo kidnap carried out by dislodged jazz terrorist DHQ. Mossop pushes reconciliation marks 32 years of Ogoni killings. AIG warns Adamawa police against unprofessional conduct. Nasarawa Varsity Don urges tax education for Nigerians. ASU warns FG against creeping varsity courses, says all courses important. Bauchi strengthens security, urges upgrades facilities at tourism sites. Ekiti 2026, parties candidates signed peace accord. BEC seeks stronger ties with ASUBEB on Adamawa education. Nigeria benefits as U.S. agency backs 1,500 base station project. Presidency, no plot to rename Nigeria, abolish Sharia. Alleged defamation, court remands Kwara PDP spokesperson. Nigerian traders seek visa support, trade access from China. Musa pushes reconciliation marks 32 years of Ogoni killings. AIG warns Adamawa police against unprofessional conduct. Nasarawa Varsity Don urges tax education for Nigerians. ASU warns federal government against creeping varsity courses, says all courses important.

0: 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Kindly text on this number, 0916 257 1214 And on Daily Post, it says Wike's Ali Chinda emerges APC governorship candidate in reverse. Court nullifies INEC deadline, gives parties till September 2026, submits membership registers. Ekiti 2026, INEC warns NURTW against sabotaging Guba election. Delta 2027, Oborowori gets affirmation, emerges APC governorship candidate. Governor Alia orders set for Benue APC primary elections. Kaduna Governor Sani emerges winner of APC Guba primaries.
1: 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Lectures hold from Monday to Friday from 9 a.m. for 2 weeks. The workshop is open to advertising agencies, speechwriters, corporate executives, and individuals who are interested in improving their writing, speaking, and media management skills. National Broadcast Academy is at 1A Adekunle Fajuye Way, Ikeja, GRA, Lagos. 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Announcer, the management. The National Broadcast Academy, Ikeja, Lagos, is organizing the...

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Nigeria will not fall. Go on. You find this on the Vanguard newspaper. FCC to enforce sanctions for recruitment violations. ASU, Unicross embarks on indefinite strike over welfare agreements breach. APC senatorial primaries. Sosuan floors Udende as Benue SSG's husband defeats ZAM. NDC screens Peter Obi for presidential primaries. US to let DR Congo team in for World Cup despite Ebola restrictions. Wizkid sets records as first African artist to reach 11 billion Spotify streams. Argon donates 30 operational vehicles to enhance security in Osun. FG moves to unlock affordable housing through cooperatives, digital finance. Peter Obi arrives NDC headquarters for presidential screening. Police arrest son, accomplice over father's kidnap, 6 million naira ransom. Arsenal win Premier League title after 22 years. Police foil kidnap, cattle rustling attempts rescue 11 in Katsina. 2027, over 200 defect from PDP to APC in Abia. Endorsed Deputy Speaker Kalu for another term. PDP zones Bayelsa East Senate ticket to Brass LGA. IGR, Lagos moves to block leakages, boost revenue in 80 agencies.

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You can send your reactions to us on this number, 0916-257-1214. We have a message from Steve Omar Ofozo from Command Ikpacha. He says, good morning, Munira and Chinedu. On State of the Nation, Chief Emeka Anyoku is right on points, advising Nigerians to vote for restructuring. Otherwise, with the spate of terrorism across the country, in recent times, with Oyo State being the latest, it's enough to accept the hard fact that the Nigerian state has failed. The menace started from the northeast and it was termed Boko Haram, northwest as bandits, north central as farmers, headers clash. Now it's southwest. What is it called? Yet poverty and hardship, hatred, tribal and religious bigotry are on the increase. Sadly, government is conspicuously absent but more interested in 2027 general elections. Who cares, therefore, for the ordinary man? Is against this background, I maintain, hence, that total and sincere restructuring of Nigeria for true federalism to be operational, or to your tent, or Nigeria, is imperative now, because things are falling apart and the center can no longer hold. Take it or leave it. Thanks. Good morning, Steve. Good morning, Metro FM crew. Since court has voided INEC timetable on submission of party register, Fubara should make use of the opportunity and be bold to the camp to another party to contest governorship elections, to challenge APC governorship candidates. I believe with support of Rivers people, he will win. This is from Benjamin from Shogole. Good morning, Benjamin. Eric Ubebo Ikorodu, good morning crew. The possible acquisition of majority stakes in the Port Harcourt and Warri refineries by Chinese investors could be a practical step toward reviving Nigeria's struggling refining sector. For years, government's ownership has produced little results despite huge public spending. Private investments can bring capital, modern technology, efficiency and better management needed to restore production capacity. For a country that still depends heavily on imported fuel, functional refineries would help reduce import costs, create jobs, strengthen energy security and boost industrial growth. If properly regulated and transparently managed, such privatization could benefit both the economy and ordinary Nigerians. Morning Metro FM, Steve Ikelu from Maryland. Wike is a thing God in Rivers State. No thanks to Asorok. His ally today, Chinda, will eventually be his political enemy. It's a matter of time. Fubara should not bother. What awaits him in the future is greater. When will the new Homeland Security Chief start work? We need his input seriously, else we will be forced to conclude there is more to his appointments. I rest my case. Steve Ikelu from Maryland. Happy weekend to everyone in the studio. Court nullified INEC Electoral Act. This is a welcome development because the new Electoral Act passed by the National Assembly is a coup against Nigerians. Tinubu and Akpabio is doing everything possible to come back to power, either by hook or crook, but it will not be possible for them. Please let the elders in Yoruba land call their son to order now before it's too late for everyone in Nigeria, both the small, the big and mighty. There will be no route to escape, no matter how private jets you have in your backyard. Let the people that are keeping quiet now be warned. Oh God, arise and trouble those that are troubling Nigerians. This is from Mayor from Ikotun.

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You can send your reactions to the number 0916257124. I'm just wondering, if primary election of a ruling party is like this, then how will the general election be? Last Saturday and this week marks primary elections of the ruling party, where candidates vying for offices of House of Representatives, House of Assembly, Governorship, etc. are fielded, but it's most unfortunate the consequences of aftermath of the election. They were fighting, leading to attempted murder and killing of perceived enemies to the extent school businesses activities have to be disrupted intermittently during the week. For crying out loud, why would election when you know what could crop up will be fixed during the week and during school hours? I'm sure the primary election is not done by duress, is not impromptu, so why can't timetable be drawn towards weekend, as we know general elections to be, so that business and school activities are not affected in any way? A primary election that is full of absurdity in counting of numbers. I thought poverty opens the eyes, minds of people to make better decisions in election cycle, but all these appointing country-wise, where the populace are the bands of problems, challenges confronting these nations in terms of picking credible. Please kindly make your messages, okay, very brief. Okay, so we'll be able to take other messages as well. Keep up the good work. Enjoying the program here as always. 6 is from Yanwale Street, Ijayikoro. Good morning, everyone in the studio. Thanks for the newspaper headlines being enlightened to us concerning things happening variously. 6-2s. Thank you, 6-2s. 0916-257-1214. 0916-257-1214 is the number you can send your reaction to. 0916-257-1214.

Still on the newspaper review, this is Metro 97.7 FM. Confusion trails APC Goba primaries as same word produces different winners. This is from Daily Post. 2027, Omadefo clinches APC ticket for Kiana Assembly seat. Please begin manhunt for killers of nursing students in Imo. Confusion trails APC Goba primaries as same word produces different winners. 2027, Omadefo clinches APC ticket for Kiana Assembly seat. Please begins manhunt for killers of nursing students in Imo. Wike's Ali Chinda emerges APC governorship candidate in Rivers. Breaking, Cristiano Ronaldo finally wins Saudi Pro League with Al Nassr. NCAA issues Ebola protocol for airlines, airport operators. This is on Vanguard. Sudden death, Lagos government charges pilgrims to prioritize health ahead of Hajj. Lagos expands climate protection data-driven governance to boost SDGs. Insecurity, Sunday Bowl demands urgent approval for Iru Ekun Security Network. Southampton expelled from championship playoff final over Spine.

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Abolition of common entrance parks, fresh debate on 934 policy 20 years after. This is on The Guardian. Post-primary elections, APC's House of Consolidation or Disintegration, PDP, a party, its troubles and the fate of 8,200 aspirants for elective posts in 2027. Judge Izonwa, judiciary is the greatest challenge to credible elections in Nigeria. John Kalu Osiri, why Osiri University is intentional about grounding learning in African philosophies.

I Know to Succeed Oloyede as Jam releases 279 withheld UTM e result. Kwan Kwaso denies working for Tinubu's re-election in 2027. Presidency debunks plan to rename Nigeria, abolish Sharia law.

Equity polls, INEC police warn against violence as parties sign peace pact. Patriots demand urgent actions on insecurity, poverty alleviation. And we'll be taking more comments. Good morning, everyone in the studio. Thanks for the newspaper headlines being enlightened to us concerning things happening variously. Six to morning to you in the studio. This insecurity almost consumed our country because the children that was kidnapped in Oyo state are still very much with the kidnapper. This country has failed. All the indices of failed state are with us. And my question to our current and past leaders, who is afraid of restructuring Nigeria? Because that is the only way Nigeria can move forward. And I vote for President Tinubu because he's a champion of restructuring. Now, what's next? Many people have been kidnapped without hearing it in the news. From Adishino Wasil in Ikorodu. We've also got messages from our social media platform. This is from Dr. Mrs. Nma Olibara from Owerri. Nigeria is too divided and requires every ingredient of unity. This unity can be achieved when citizens see ourselves as children from the same parents and unite to achieve common goals. Is it possible in this country where hatred, tribalism, ethnicity are the order of the day? Any country that divides itself into groups that fight each other will never progress. Look at the situation of the country and citizens know what we need and who amongst the candidates that can save us. You see some because of party and what they intend to get stick to mediocres in place of meritocracy. Our strength lies in our togetherness and our victory is in our unity. All we need now is attitudinal reorientation and change to do the right thing. Good morning. 2027 Nigerians are tired of unfulfilled election promises. Who among the candidates is for restructuring? APC primaries, party cabals are doing their bidding to promote their interests and pockets. Nigerians are awaiting to vote candidates with credible leadership scorecard from any political party. This came in from Chinedum Okafor. From Steve. Okay, we've taken Steve's message earlier. Good morning, Muniras and Chinedu. AIG should actually warn all Nigerian police, not just only Adamawa, against unprofessional conduct. Ayoku tells Nigerians to vote for restructuring. Sincerely, what is needed is total restructuring of our characters and minds for peace and progress for all Nigerians. May Almighty God bless all good Nigerians. This is from Kuchila at Alagbado, Lagos. Thank you, Kuchila. INEC shifting of electoral register further to September would help politicians who were dropped by APC to party. It will be a ploy arranged by God for implosion that would enter disorganized APC in future. 2027 elections will be very unpredictable. May God use it to change Nigeria democracy to favor Nigerians. Any party besides APC that would win in 2027 would favor suffering Nigerians better. We're tired of suffering, hardship and insecurity. May God help Nigerian voters in 2027. This is from Edima Puza from Surulere. All right, 0916-257-1214. 0916-257-1214. Kindly send your message to this number to react on the headlines we've shared. 0916-257-1214. Sorry, calls, we're not taking calls. You can just text your
reactions to the number 0916 257 1214 to be part of the conversation.

Metro 97.7 FM, still on the newspaper review. Relief for opposition as parties weigh options after court ruling. 2027 APC consolidates as governors loyalist sweeps primaries. Supporters express disappointment over Fubara's withdrawal in Rivers. FG to expand Deep Blue project to Bakassi, other maritime corridors. Ijaw Urobo leaders hail INEX release of Warri's delineation reports.

over 70% of this course fail metering threshold, bill consumers arbitrarily. FG proposes cooperative bank to drive affordable housing finance. IFC recognizes MTN Nigeria for advancing gender equality. Olaokpa, how FCSC is rebranding for improved civil service. I not to succeed already as Jam releases 279 withheld UTME results. Plateau APC's delicate balancing ahead of 2027.

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1: 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National Broadcast Academy is at 1A Adekunle Fajuyi Way, Ikeja, GRA, Lagos. 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Announcer, the management. The National Broadcast Academy, Ikeja, Lagos, is organizing the following...

0: Honesty, they say, is the best policy. And truth, of course, can be stranger than fiction. President Bola Ahmed Tinubu has been called all sorts of names. But the truth is, he was bold and truthful enough to tell Nigerians his plans for the country. He promised subsidy removal, liberalization of the foreign exchange regime, and tax reforms to boost government revenue. He also promised ambitious infrastructural projects, emphasizing that his policies will be long-term, focusing on future generations. And now, even the blind can see that he's keeping to his words. Are the effects biting and a bit uncomfortable? Oh yes, but these are foundational reforms necessary to get our dear country on the path of recovery and growth. My fellow Nigerians, Rome was not built in a day. Let's support the government to lay a solid foundation for a brighter tomorrow.
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Please send your reactions to the number 0916-257-1214. And still on the Guardian newspaper headlines, the NDLEA warns against toxic pop culture, illicit substance abuse. Lagos restricts access to magistrate courts, denies ban on sorties. Police uncover ammunition near cemetery in Gombe. Arrest robbers inside Edo Hotel. Mother demands justice after a crash kills three children in Port Harcourt. NYSC core members hold sanitation exercise in Lagos to mark the third anniversary. Police rescue abducted three-year-old, recover firearms in anti-crime operations. 0916-257-1214. 0916-257-1214 is the number to send your reactions to.

0: 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Jesus is Lord.
1: 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The workshop is open to advertising agencies, speechwriters, corporate executives, and individuals who are interested in improving their writing, speaking, and media management skills. National Broadcast Academy is at 1A Adekunle Fajuye Way, Ikeja, GRA, Lagos. For further information, call 0805-307-8029, 0803-394-1805, or go on the social media platform, facebook.com/nbacademy.ng. Announcer, the management.

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Morning to you in the studio. I voted for President Tinubu in the last election just because he's a champion of restructuring. I'm still using this medium to tell Mr. President that the only way out of this multiple problem that confront our dear nation can only be solved by restructuring this country. The last time Nigeria worked was before the 1960 coup. Please, Mr. President, let's go back to the era before the coup, where each region will take care of their security, electricity, economy, and other development. The only thing that will be centralized is our military. Let each region manage their resources and develop at their own pace. Please restructure this country now before it's too late. From Adishin Owasu in Korodu. Good morning, Metro FM. 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On the Punch newspaper, AIG warns Adamawa Police against unprofessional conduct. Nasarawa Varsity Dawn urges tax education for Nigerians. ASUU warns FG against scraping varsity courses, says all courses important. Bauchi strengthens security, upgrades facilities at tourism sites. Ekiti 2026, parties candidates sign peace accord. Nigeria traders seek visa support, trade access from China. Alleged defamation, court remands Kwara PDP spokesperson. Nigeria benefits as U.S. agency backs 1,500 base station projects.

on Daily Post, Electoral Act, How Presidency Failed Nigerians, Sambo. Nigerian woman jailed in Ghana over fake passport documents. World Cup 2026, Alan Shearer names Arsenal star, others who will not make to Chelsea squad. ADC welcomes court ruling on party primaries deadline. APC Guba primaries, Quanta delivers Ningo Bohar words to Wadada as COEA provost acts as agent. APC names IEM chairman of presidential primary election committee. 2027, Agdi Peter emerges APC candidate for Obi to assembly seats.

0: MCC reveals telecom policy six framework for digital economic growth, stronger inter-agency coordination. School certificates without digital skills could stop your jobs, OT tells Abia Youth. Nigerian Navy highlights major challenges as it marks 70 years in existence. Presidency reacts to report of alleged move to change name of Nigeria, dump Sharia law. God help us in this country. This is from Sixtus from Mayali Strategy. He says, God help us in this country sincerely. Many things need to be restructured appropriately. The masses are not happy over the current situation affecting us differently. From Sixtus from Mayali Street, Ijaye.
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0: 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Thank you so much for joining us on the newspaper headlines review. We'll be joining our Abuja studios for the network news shortly. Thank you for staying with us.
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2: 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Good morning and welcome to the news. I am Rachel Bola. Reading with me this morning is
3: Jeremiah Jime.
4: The headlines: Presidency dismisses rumor of move to rename Nigeria. Court nullifies deadline for political parties to submit membership registers. Correspondent examines measures to protect biodiversity as World Marks Day.
5: We need to protect nature, restore ecosystems, and establish a balance in our relationship with the planet. On this International Day for Biodiversity, let us all be part of the solution.
4: Over 2 million pregnant women access antenatal care. The special feature is on Dr. Osana Odonye, the global technocrat with a local heart, while the commentary is

0: Bola Tinubu is seeking constitutional amendments to remain Nigeria, the United States of Nigeria, and abolish Sharia law in the north is baseless. The statement says the story, which cited anonymous sources, is part of a plot by desperate politicians to create division and heat up the polity ahead of the elections. According to the statement, President Tinubu has no plan to send any bill codenamed Project True Federation to the National Assembly. It stresses that constitutional amendments require a two-third majority in both chambers of the National Assembly and approval by 24 state houses of assembly and cannot be done at the president's discretion. The presidency urges Nigerians to ignore the report, warning that fake and decisive stories will increase as political campaigns begin ahead of the 2027 January general elections.
1: Meanwhile, President Bola Tinubu has congratulated the National Drug Law Enforcement Agency, NDLEA, and the staff for the remarkable achievement in busting a Nigerian-Mexican drug syndicate and dismantling a highly sophisticated multi-million dollar illegal drug production network in the country. President Tinubu explained that the successful operation, which led to the arrest of foreign nationals, local kingpins and other collaborators, as well as the seizure of chemicals and illicit drugs valued at over $360 million, demonstrates exceptional professionalism, courage and unwavering commitment to safeguarding society from the devastating effects of narcotics. According to the president, the landmark success is a strong message that the security agencies will not tolerate organized crime anywhere in the country and that those who threaten public safety and national security would face the wrath of the law.
0: ECOWAS member states have reviewed the implementation of the cross-border cooperation program and agreed on a new joint initiative to strengthen regional peace, security and integration. The decision was reached at the annual regional stakeholders meeting on ECOWAS cross-border cooperation in Abuja. The cross-border cooperation program promotes joint development and utilization of transboundary resources, pooling of resources for strategic goods and services, integrated health management to combat transboundary diseases, and information sharing among member states in areas of common interest. Director General of the National Boundary Commission, Adamu Adaji, represented by the head of cross-border cooperation, Dr. Farouk Tafa, said Nigeria joined the program due to its role in tackling border challenges, combating terrorism and transboundary crimes, and promoting social cohesion among border communities. The meeting focused on deepening cooperation across borders to support stability and economic integration in the West African sub-region.
1: The National Hajj Commission of Nigeria, NACON, has successfully concluded the 2026 outbound flight airlift of Nigerians intending pilgrims to the Kingdom of Saudi Arabia ahead of the schedule, marking a major milestone in the country's Hajj operations. A statement by the Commission says the final outbound flight departed Thursday with the last batch of pilgrims from Zamfara State through Gusau International Airport. The Commission explained that the airlift exercise commenced on May 3 and ended within 18 days, during which a total of 98 outbound flights were operated, averaging about 5 flights daily. The Commission, however, noted that some intended pilgrims were unable to travel due to unavoidable circumstances, including deaths and ill health after the issuance of visas. The chairman of the Commission, Ambassador Ismail Yusuf, praised the commitment and resilience demonstrated by NACON board members, staff, state programs, welfare boards, licensed tour operators, security agencies, air carriers and operational communities throughout the exercise. The Commission also acknowledged the support of President Bola Tinubu and Vice President Kashim Shettima for their guidance and commitment to ensuring the safety and well-being of Nigerian pilgrims despite global socio-political challenges. As pilgrims prepare for the Hajj rites in the Holy Land, NACON urged them to remain law-abiding, disciplined and patient throughout the pilgrimage.
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4: Glad to know you're still tuned. A federal high court in Abuja has nullified INEC's directive requiring political parties to submit membership registers and databases by May 10 as a condition for participating in the 2027 general elections. Justice Mohammed Umar delivered the judgment following a suit filed by the Youth Party challenging the legality of the directive. He ruled that INEC had no power to shorten the timeline already set out in Section 29(1) of the Electoral Act 2026. According to the court, political parties are only required to, by law, to submit the personal particulars of their candidates not later than 120 days before the date of an election. The court invalidated the May 10 deadline and ruled that all registered parties now have until September 2026 to submit updated membership registers. The ruling is expected to reshape the political landscape ahead of the 2027 polls, especially for politicians seeking to defect after losing primaries. INEC had earlier fixed January 16, 2027 for presidential and national assembly elections and February 6, 2027 for governorship and state assembly polls.
5: Meanwhile, the coalition of united political parties and other stakeholders have welcomed a federal high court judgment they say will reshape the electoral process ahead of 2027 general elections. Acting national chairman of the coalition, Chief Peter Ame, said the ruling by Justice Mohammed Umar expands democratic space by giving parties greater flexibility in internal affairs. He urged the Independent National Electoral Commission to adjust its revised timetable to align with the judgment immediately. Chief Amber said 14 political parties have resolved to announce extended election timetables to accommodate new decampees and ensure a more inclusive nomination process. He said the judgment strengthens internal democracy, promotes party autonomy, and protects the rights of aspirants and candidates. The parties called on INEC to work with them to implement a realistic timetable that reflects the court's directives, reaffirming their commitment to free, fair, and credible elections in 2027.
4: Also, the African Democratic Congress, ADC, has hailed the ruling of a federal high court in Abuja on the deadline for party primaries. In a statement by its National Publicity Secretary, Malam Bolaji Abdullahi, the party views the ruling as vindication of its objections to key aspects of the electoral body's guidelines at the time they were issued. The coalition party also said the ruling, which removes the impediment placed by the guidelines on politicians who wish to seek alternative platforms to contest elections, was a positive development that promotes freedom of association. It expresses the belief in the coming days the party will witness a mass exodus from other parties to the ADC.
5: In the meantime, civil society organizations under the European Union Support to Democratic Governance in Nigeria have called on INEC to immediately release funds for pre-election activities ahead of the Ekiti State governorship election, warning that delays could undermine the PAOS credibility. They made the call in Abuja during the presentation of the pre-election assessment report on the 2026 Ekiti State off-cycle governorship election. Presenting the findings, the executive director of the International Press Center, Larry Arugundadi, said the Ekiti governorship election was a crucial test for Nigeria's democracy, being the first poll under the Electoral Act 2026. Mr. Arugundadi said, although the political atmosphere in Ekiti remained largely peaceful, growing voter apathy was a major concern.
6: The election is widely perceived as uncompetitive, shaped by the residual advantage of incumbency, an apparent elite consensus around the sitting governor, resource asymmetry between the ruling and opposition parties, and internal contradictions within opposition platforms.
5: The executive director of the Nigerian Women Trust Fund, Brenda Anogum, urged INEC to effectively utilize election funds, test the BVAS and IREB systems, intensify voter education and improve accessibility for women, youth and persons with disabilities.
7: Ensure the timely release and effective utilization of election funds to complete pending pre-election activities.
5: The Election Observation Hub said it will deploy long-term and short-term observers across Ekiti to monitor the process.
4: Also, the chairman, Independent National Electoral Commission, INEC, Professor Josh Amupiton, has commended the National Peace Committee for its role in preserving democracy during elections. Professor Amupiton stated this in Ekiti during the signing of the peace accord by the candidates of the 13 political parties contesting the governorship election scheduled for next month. He said that the commission would deploy 52,446 core members for the governorship election in Ekiti, Osun, and by-election in six other states. Professor Amupiton said that 54 media organizations and 470 journalists had applied to cover the election, while the commission had accredited 96 domestic and 2 international observer groups. Chairman of the National Peace Committee and a former head of state, General Abdusalam Abubakar, represented by General Martin Agwe, reminded the candidates that they had agreed to promote issue-based campaigns, respectful rule of law, and rejection of violence. The Inspector General of Police, Olatunji Disu, said that a comprehensive deployment plan had been concluded.
5: Still in politics, some aggrieved aspirants of the All Progressives Congress in Plateau State in the recent primaries have petitioned for the appeal committee over the exercise. Addressing newsmen on behalf of others after submitting their petitions to the committee, the member representing Plateau Central, Senator Dickert Plank, said they were not treated fairly. Describing the aspirants as loyal party members, Senator Plank said no election was conducted in their zones.
8: Where elections were attempted in some places, it was withdrawn. It was never continued. Even when announcement came in that elections will continue, when the announcement was going on, results were being announced elsewhere. The system seems so quiet and silent that justice seems to be denied.
5: Senator Plank said none of them was contacted and no explanation was given to address the issue.
8: We believe in Tinubu. We know that our president is very inclusive. We know that our president means well for us. We will not be in war with the party we love. We will not be in war with the leader of the party in whom we are well placed because he is futuristic. But we are in war with whoever will appoint an ad hoc staff for this election in the evening, and the following day they will change. That is not acceptable. We are in war with those who want to destabilize APC on the plateau. We will resist. Whatever has been done should be nullified, and proper guideline of election must be followed.
5: Other aspirants include Alfonso's Kamso, Victor Giwa, Beatrice Dakas, Ganji, Ephraim La, and John Tongshinen.
4: Away from politics now, the federal government says Nigeria is shifting from dependence on foreign aid to strategic global partnerships aimed at driving investment, innovation, and economic growth. Vice President Kashim Shettima stated this during a high-level bilateral meeting with the Deputy Prime Minister of Poland, Krzysztof Gawkowski, at the Presidential Villa Abuja. Hamza Ghali reports.
9: The high-level bilateral meeting between Vice President Kashim Shettima and the Deputy Prime Minister of Poland, Krzysztof Gawkowski, centered on deepening economic ties and investment in digital economy. Vice President Kashim Shettima told the Polish delegation that the Tinubu administration has taken bold economic steps and created a more friendly business environment for investors. He described Poland as one of Europe's fastest rising economies, with remarkable achievements in technology, shipbuilding, defense, and agriculture, noting that Nigeria was eager to build a stronger economic ties with the European nation. The vice president also highlighted Nigeria's youthful population and large English-speaking workforce as major advantage for global outsourcing and technology-driven investments.
10: The average age of the Nigerian population of 240 million is 16.9. So we are a young nation. I believe that there is a room for improvement in our relationship. Our proximity to Europe is also an advantage. And most importantly, even the intonation of our English is much better. So I believe there is room for enhanced, mutually beneficial business relationship between our two nations.
9: He also stressed that Nigeria was not seeking aid, but partnerships built on shared prosperity, mutual respect, and economic cooperation.
10: I don't subscribe to aid, no. I have learned to carry my poverty with dignity. I don't seek for aid. I seek for partnership. I seek for mutually beneficial relationship. And Nigeria is ready for business.
9: In his remarks, Poland's Deputy Prime Minister, Krzysztof Gawkowski, described the meeting as productive and expressed optimism that both countries were entering a new phase of stronger diplomatic and economic collaboration.
11: It was absolutely amazing, a very fruitful
12: meeting, and this is the new opening for our bilateral relationships between Poland and Nigeria.
9: Nigeria and Poland established diplomatic relations in 1962 and have continued to maintain cordial bilateral ties for over six decades. From the Presidential Villa, Hamza Al-Ghali, Radio Nigeria.
5: Still on the Vice President, the federal government has expressed commitment to strengthening Nigeria's fight against terrorism and insurgency through sustained investment in military capacity, intelligence, technology, and troop welfare. Vice President Kashim Shettima made the pledge in Abuja at a public presentation of a book entitled Counterterrorism and Counterinsurgency Operations in Northeast Nigeria. Shekara Anthony tells the reports.
13: Vice President Kashim Shettima said Nigerians' security challenges were a test of national resilience, not a sign of defeat, noting that despite years of insecurity, the crisis in the Northeast remains both a security concern and a humanitarian tragedy, affecting communities with deep historical and cultural roots. Senator Shettima said the book offers valuable operational and strategic insights for policymakers, researchers, military institutions, and future generations, and contributes meaningfully to national security discourse. The Vice President, represented by the Special Advisor to the President on General Duties, Office of the Vice President, Dr. Aliu Modibo, stressed that terrorism and insurgency cannot be defeated by military military force alone and called for a comprehensive approach involving intelligence gathering, diplomacy, technology, community engagement, and stronger collaboration between security agencies and civilians.
14: It is General Brian Manus who has given us more than a military account. He has given the nation a body of knowledge shaped by command, sacrifice, and reflection at a time when public conversations around impunity are often driven by speculation and distance.
13: Minister of Defense, retired General Christopher Musa, called for stronger public support in the fight against insecurity. He said the armed forces alone cannot win the battle against terrorism, describing the situation as an asymmetric conflict that requires the collective efforts of the military, civil authorities, and citizens.
14: We must all decide to say that this is a Nigerian challenge, and all of us as Nigerians must wake up and must stand up to fight it, and that's the only way we can win.
13: Chief of Defense Staff General Olufemi Oluyede described the publication as a major contribution to military scholarship and national security studies in Nigeria.
15: These valuable efforts reflect the enduring passion, patriotism, and unwavering commitment towards seeing Nigeria overcome the scourge of terrorism.
13: The author of the book, retired Major General Ibrahim Yusuf, said documenting military experiences is essential to national security and institutional memory. In Abuja, Shekara Anthony, Radio Nigeria.
4: The special feature is on Dr. Sano Odonye, the global technocrat with a local heart. It is written by Abdullahi Aliu, Director of Media and Publicity, Odonye Campaign Office.
16: As Nasarawa State prepares for the political and economic decisions that will shape its future, the conversation is increasingly centered on competence, vision, and proven leadership. Beyond political rhetoric, the people are asking a fundamental question. Who possesses the expertise, integrity, and experience required to reposition the state for sustainable growth and prosperity? In Dr. Osana Odonye, the people of Nasarawa State have before them a distinguished economist, accomplished technocrat, and committed public servant whose career has been devoted to economic stability, institutional reform, and strategic development. A leading figure in the African Democratic Congress, EDC, Dr. Odonye represents a refreshing departure from conventional politics. His candidacy is rooted not merely in promises, but in decades of practical experience at the highest levels of financial governance, both nationally and internationally. Dr. Odonye's professional profile reflects a rare blend of global exposure and grassroots understanding. As alternate executive director of the International Monetary Fund, IMF, in Washington, D.C., he represented the interests of 23 African countries, including Nigeria, during some of the most challenging periods in recent global economic history. In that strategic role, he contributed significantly to navigating the global economic recession and the fiscal disruptions caused by the COVID-19 pandemic, developing sound fiscal and monetary frameworks aimed at promoting growth in emerging economies, advancing policies that strengthened Africa's integration into the global financial system. Prior to his service at the IMF, Dr. Odonye distinguished himself at the Central Bank of Nigeria, where he rose to the position of director. His extensive knowledge of Nigeria's monetary system, exchange rate management, inflation dynamics, and economic policy formulation places him in a unique position to address the developmental challenges confronting Nasarawa State. Nasarawa State is richly endowed with vast agricultural resources and solid mineral deposits. Dr. Odonye possesses the expertise and strategic capacity to transform these untapped assets into sustainable drivers of internally generated revenue, thereby reducing dependence on federal allocations and expanding opportunities for citizens. Equally important is his commitment to transparent governance and evidence-based policy making. Years of service within highly regulated financial institutions have shaped his reputation for discipline, accountability, and integrity. He believes governance must be driven by policies tailored to the specific realities and aspirations of the people, ensuring that investments in healthcare, education, infrastructure, and youth empowerment deliver measurable and lasting impact. Born in January 1962, Dr. Doyin embodies experience, stability, and maturity of leadership. His decision to contest for the governorship of Nasarawa State is inspired by a genuine desire to bring home the knowledge, networks, and lessons acquired in Abuja and Washington to communities across Akwanga, Kefi, Karu, Lafia, and beyond. As 2027 approaches, Nasarawa State stands at a defining moment. The choice before the people is a decision between maintaining the status quo and embracing transformational leadership. With Dr. Osana Odoyin, the African Democratic Congress presents a candidate whose life's work has been dedicated to responsible governance, economic management, and public service. He is not only prepared to lead, he possesses the experience, vision, and competence required to build a prosperous and inclusive Nasarawa State. Dr. Osana Odoyin is the economic architect Nasarawa needs for a new era of growth, stability, and shared prosperity.
4: That special feature on Dr. Osana Odoyin, the global technocrat with a local heart, was written by Abdullahi Aliu and read by Fubara Pepo.
5: It's 27 minutes past the hour, and you're listening to the news on the network service of Radio Nigeria. In the headlines, presidency has dismissed rumor of move to rename Nigeria. Court has nullified deadline for political parties to submit membership registers. Still to come, correspondent examines measures to protect biodiversity as World Marks Day. Over 2 million pregnant women access antenatal care. Plus sports commentary, Cyberscope, news for headlines, and weather report. So stay tuned.
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17: Set the requirements of the Nigerian Premier Football League. Where ultimate champions will be crowned this Sunday. Will it be Enugu Rangers or Rivers United? The battle reaches fever pitch as the pride of Rivers, Rivers United, welcome the trendy boys Castilla United to their Dokia Natsumaka Stadium in Port Harcourt. Sitting second with 64 points, can Rivers United claim maximum points to snatch the crown from Rangers? Or will the 8th place Castilla United spoil their party? Tune in at 3 p.m. for expert pre-match analysis. Then at 4 p.m., we take you live to River State for electrifying ball-to-ball commentary. 90 minutes of pure attention, passion, and pride. 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
4: Nature is the backbone of human life, providing food, water, medicine, energy, and livelihoods for billions worldwide. However, increasing human activities like climate change, pollution, and habitat destruction are pushing biodiversity and ecosystems towards breaking points. As the world marks the International Day for Biological Diversity, Banco Nden focuses on this year's theme, Acting Locally for Global Impact, and the growing call to protect nature.
18: Despite rapid technological progress, humanity still depends on healthy ecosystems to survive. From the food we eat and water we drink to medicine, energy, and shelter, nature provides the essentials of life. It is for this reason that the United Nations uses the International Day for Biological Diversity to remind governments, organizations, and individuals to respect, protect, and restore nature. Biodiversity covers the variety of living organisms and ecosystems that sustain life, from forests and oceans to wildlife and farmland. It also supports health, food security, and clean energy, and helps fight climate change, drought, and environmental degradation. This year's theme, Acting Locally for Global Impact, pushes for grassroots action to protect nature and reverse biodiversity loss in line with the UN's Kunming-Montreal Global Biodiversity Framework to halt environmental decline by 2030. UN Secretary General Antonio Guterres speaks on the significance of the day.
19: We need to protect nature, restore ecosystems, and establish a balance in our relationship with the planet. On this International Day for Biodiversity, let us all be part of the solution.
18: A biologist working on endangered species, Mr. Chinedu Mogbo, explains why conservation is key to maintaining ecological balance.
20: The rewilding process is key for these animals to ensure that they are sustained in our ecosystem. And for every one of us as Nigerians, it's important we understand that and we need to protect our wild species because without them, there will be no us.
18: Speaking on the theme, an agriculturist, Ms. Stella Agbe, says communities must take deliberate steps to preserve nature and promote biodiversity.
21: Intentional use, sustainable use of resources around us is one of the key things that we advocate for among people. It also includes intentional planning, for example, green spaces within our modern developmental areas.
18: Stakeholders note that the 2026 campaign underscores the urgency of meeting both the Global Biodiversity Framework targets and the Sustainable Development Goals. In Abuja, Manko Nden.
5: The federal government says more than 2.1 million pregnant women have accessed antenatal care services in priority local government areas across the country. Coordinator of the sector-wide approach, SWAP, Dr. Muntaka Umar Sadiq, stated this during a virtual media briefing on the health sector reforms, the Universal Health Coverage Compact, and the readiness of comprehensive emergency obstetric and newborn care facilities nationwide. Dr. Umar Sadiq explained that the reforms under the Nigeria Health Sector Renewal Investment Initiative were aimed at addressing long-standing challenges in healthcare delivery, including weak coordination, inadequate infrastructure, shortage of health workers, and poor accountability systems.
22: So all of these supports that we're providing in partnership with states, so this incentive framework and compact is now beginning to deliver real tangible results, and we're quite excited about. And now we're seeing, for example, that the utilization of services is picking up. Over 2.1 million pregnant women have accessed ANC services in priority LGAs. Deliveries by skilled birth attendants up, and even facility-based maternal mortality rate reducing from baseline.
5: The coordinator of the sector-wide approach revealed that the federal government, in collaboration with states, assessed 774 comprehensive emergency obstetric and newborn care facilities across the country and identified major gaps in infrastructure and medical equipment. To address the gaps, Dr. Umar Sadiq said 251 secondary health care facilities would receive critical medical equipment to strengthen emergency maternal and newborn care services.
22: And it covers the critical areas that help in terms of providing emergency obstetric and newborn care. So equipment in the labor room, in the pharmacy, equipment required for CS procedures, equipment for labs, theater, and neonatal units. And I think the combination of all of these equipment really begins to equip facilities to deliver the sorts of emergency obstetric and newborn care that can actually save the lives of our women and neonates. It also supports our efforts towards empaneling those facilities done by the National Health Insurance Authority.
5: Dr. Omar Sadiq added that efforts to reduce financial barriers to maternal health care through the National Health Insurance Authority have recorded progress, with more than 259 health facilities already enlisted under the program.
4: Nigeria signed a memorandum of understanding with the United Nations Development Program for the implementation of the Inclusive Network for Supporting Progressive Leadership, Innovation, Reforms and Equity for Women, INSPIRE. The INSPIRE program was formally launched by the wife of the President, Senator Oluremi Tinubu, at the day two of the International Civil Service Conference in Abuja. Adakwene reports that the INSPIRE initiative is dedicated to supporting progressive leadership, innovation, reform and equity for women in the federal civil service.
23: The wife of the President, Senator Oluremi Tinubu, called for early mentorship of women in the civil service, acknowledging that the INSPIRE initiative was needed to entrench inclusion, competence, workers' welfare, and promotion of innovation in workplaces. She urged women to invest in their professional growth, strive for excellence, support each other, and remain committed to service with integrity and dignity.
0: The initiative is designed to reach women across different levels of the civil service, from junior officers to executive level. A young officer who is properly mentored today may become the permanent secretary, head of service, minister, or a national leader tomorrow.
23: The head of the civil service of the Federation, Mrs. Didi Wilson-Jack, who signed the Memorandum of Understanding on the INSPIRE program with a representative of the UNDP, said the initiative promoted progressive leadership, innovation, reform, and gender equity within the federal civil service. She explained that the federal civil service was committed to enabling women lead with competence, courage, and passion in positions of influence and power. The Minister of Women Affairs and Social Development, Iman Suleiman Ibrahim, advocated for the implementation of the 30% affirmative procurement policy and improved support for women in all fields.
1: We must fully implement the 6-month maternity leave policy without exception or penalty. And we must mainstream gender responsive budgeting and implement the 30% affirmative procurement policy approved by Mr. President.
23: This year's International Civil Service Conference recorded 15 heads of governments and thousands of physical and online participants with many breakout deliberation sessions in Abuja, Adaku, Ene, Radio Nigeria.
5: The Minister of Solid Minerals Development, Dr. Dele Alake, has reassured Nigerians that the ongoing reforms by President Bola Tinubu is resetting and repositioning the country for economic recovery. He gave the assurance in Abuja at a sensitization organized by the Nigeria Revenue Service, NRS, and the Ministry of North Central Zil, noting that with the leadership and innovative reforms of President Tinubu, the country has successfully begun the journey from consumption-driven economics to productive industrial growth. The minister said Nigeria was witnessing unprecedented investment inflows into mineral processing and local value addition as a $600 million lithium processing factory awaits commissioning in Nasarawa State and another $200 million lithium facility near Abuja. Dr. Alake maintained that the ministry's reforms were helping to improve the ease of doing business, strengthening licensing processes, expanding geoscience data generation, formalizing of artisanal miners, and sanitizing the sector to attract local and foreign investors.
2: This sector has huge potential. How do we realize this huge potential if we do not look at the various parameters of revenue earning, like royalties, taxes, and stuff? A very significant part of policy execution is the feedback mechanism. If there is no feedback mechanism in communication, you have not communicated. You've only shared information. And this is why this engagement has been organized by the two institutions.
5: The Executive Director of Finance and Corporate Services, NRS, Alhaji Lawal Abubakar, expressed delight in the collaboration, highlighting that the meeting would help strengthen voluntary compliance to the new tax administration and improve transparency across the mining value chain. The meeting, with the theme From Resource to Revenue, aligning solid minerals operations with the 2025 Tax Reform Act, brought together operators, regulators, and industrial leaders to strengthen collaboration and deepen understanding of the new royalty and tax administration framework in the mining sector.
4: The Federal Competition and Consumer Protection Commission has sealed off the premises of two real estate companies in the FCT for failing to comply with consumer redress orders. Addressing journalists after an enforcement exercise in Abuja, Deputy Director of Surveillance and Investigation, Mr. Marvin Nada, said the action was a continuation of the Commission's efforts to check exploitative practices against consumers. He explained that the firms ignored compliance notices issued since June last year, which directed them to either deliver paid for properties or refund affected consumers. Mr. Nada said the Commission acted under Section 154 of the FCCPC Act, which empowers it to seal premises for non-compliance with lawful orders. He stated that compliance is the minimum requirement for reopening the sealed premises and that further actions, including possible prosecution, may follow after review.
6: There are other provisions as provided also by the Act to take the further actions that will be determined on further review, but as a minimum is compliance.
4: Mr. Nada advised consumers to read all agreements carefully and seek advice before making commitments, stressing that the Commission's mandate is to protect and promote consumer interests.
5: The Minister of Aviation and Aerospace Development, Festus Keyamo, has called for more proactive policies to prioritize air connectivity among African countries to drive rapid economic development and close the gap with the rest of the world. At the inaugural annual lecture of the Chartered Institute of Logistics and Transport, Nigeria, Keyamo said improved connectivity was critical for Africa's growth, especially in West Africa. He urged stakeholders to chart a new course that will strengthen regional integration and trade.
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4: The remains of Hajia Amina Musa have been laid to rest in Abuja according to Islamic rites. Hajia Amina died on Thursday, 14th May, during a brief illness at Limi Hospital, Abuja. Age 43, Hajia Amina is survived by her husband, Malam Musa Bako, Director of Finance and Accounts at the Federal Radio Corporation of Nigeria. She is survived by three children and her parents.
5: Organizers of Nigeria Premier Football League score the Nigeria top flight high as Radio Nigeria gets set for a robust broadcast of NPFL final day proceedings. Linus High has details and more in our sports package.
8: The Nigeria Premier Football League, NPFL, will crown new champions on Sunday after the final round of fixtures are decided across the country. Attention of fans and other actors will be in Port Harcourt, where Rivers United will host Katsina United, and Lagos, where Ikorodu City will entertain Enugu Rangers. Rivers are second in the table with 64 points, one behind Rangers, and will need to win and hope that the Enugu side drop points for the pride of Rivers to win the league. Rangers are leading the log with 65 points, and a win in Lagos will make them Nigerian champions for a record 9th time. Ikorodu City, who have been unbeaten at home this season, are fourth on 58 points and will be hoping to beat Rangers and pick a CAF Confederations Cup spot if traveling Shooting Stars fail to defeat Niger Tornadoes. The head of operations of the NPFL, Davidson Owumi, says they are ready to hand over the trophy in any venue where the winners of the league shall emerge, even as he describes the NPFL as highly competitive and unpredictable.
10: We'll have the podium in Lagos already done. Then that of Port Harcourt is on its way. Whichever center takes it, we are ready to go. We have two trophies. Something extraordinary was put into it in terms of investment to make the league what it is today, that under the 90 minutes, nobody is sure of who is going to win the league. Nobody's sure who is going to relegation, and even the continental slots are still wide open for everybody. There is something very different this season.
8: Owumi also stressed the need for structural changes and recalibration of the NPFL to make it more professional.
10: Recapitalization makes it more exciting, more professional, and more profitable to both players and those that are making their investment. Yes. So it should not be an all-commerce game. That is why the word premier is there, and I think something has to be done to make sure that apart from qualifying from the NNL, there are certain conditions you must meet for you to say you are playing a professional league.
8: In other final day fixtures, 14th place Enyimba will need to beat visiting 13th on the lock Elkenemi Warriors to escape relegation, while Barrow FC and Nasarawa United, who are all safe and fighting for nothing except pride, meet in Kano. Also on Sunday, Warri Wolves must beat traveling Abia Warriors to escape the drop, as already relegated Bayelsa United will ambush
9: Kwara United who need a result to be safe. Another relegated side, Wiki Tories, will visit Kung Khalifa, who are also struggling to stay up, while Bendel Insurance, who have secured their top flight status, could harm Remo Stars if they beat the current holders of the MPFL title in Benin. 12th placed Plateau United and Kano Pillars, who are in the 10th position, will go for each other's jugular as they both battle to swim out of the relegation waters. Sunday's finale marks the end of the 2025-2026 season of the MPFL, with all matches expected to kick off simultaneously. Radio Nigeria has concluded arrangement for a robust broadcast of the match day 38 of the MPFL, beginning with studio analysis from 3 o'clock in the afternoon on Sunday. We shall also bring live commentaries of the match between Rivers United and Katsina United after the studio analysis. President of the Nigeria Youth League, Robinson Adakosa, has pledged to make this year's Nigeria Youth League Super 8 unforgettable and a new chapter in the annals of the league. He was speaking at the draw ceremony for the 2026 Super 8 held at the VIP lounge of the FKO Abiola National Stadium, Abuja. Beyond the increased prize money of 40 million naira, Adakosa revealed that special scouts from Italy, Spain, and other notable agents will be live in Eket for talent hunt.
11: We will have tremendous successful senior players from the season that have gone to clubs like PSG for trials. We have people that have gone to Rennes FC for trials. We have people that have gone to Manchester City for trials. We have currently someone still in Chelsea at the moment and been there for the past 4 months. We have interest from the big 5 leagues across Europe. Currently scouting our players. We have 2 million clubs that have signed professional contracts. So we're looking forward to do more on this and also to expand the number of teams and players that get recruited globally.
9: Former Nigerian international goalkeeper Emmanuel Babayaro, who was one of the dignitaries at the draw, commended the Nigeria Youth League organizers for their efforts and urged the players to make discipline their watchword at all times. Babayaro emphasized the need for mentoring to help young players handle pressure and maintain focus, both on and off the pitch.
12: Whenever you're working with the youth, mentoring is extremely important. That's why you find a situation, a lot of our youngsters, they go out there in 1, 2, 3 years, they fade, they come back because the mentality is not there. And it needs a lot of mentoring, not just to bring youngsters and play this tournament and give them gifts. It's like you bring a youngster, you give him so much money, and you let him, you say he's a star. He does not know how to take care of that money. He doesn't know how to take care of that fame. He doesn't know how to behave.
9: Correspondent Ama Ignis reports that the Super 8 will hold at the Eket Township Stadium, Akwa Ibom State, from May 28 to 31, 2026. I am Linus. Hi.
4: The commentary is on NYC, A Journey of Unity and Nation Building. It is written by Eze Olugele, a public affairs analyst.
14: There is timeless wisdom in the words of William Shakespeare, who wrote in Julius Caesar thus, "There is a tide in the affairs of men, which, taken at the flood, leads on to fortune." For Nigeria, that defining moment came after the 30-month civil war, when the nation was struggling to heal from division and distrust. In response, the government under General Yakubu Gowon embraced the vision of reconstruction, rehabilitation, and reconciliation, known as the 3 R's. One of the most enduring outcomes of that vision was establishment of the National Youth Service Corps, NYC, on May 22, 1973. The scheme was created to promote national unity by mobilizing Nigerian graduates under the age of 30 for 1 year service to the nation. Over the years, the NYC has remained a major platform for nation building through its core programs of orientation, primary assignment, community development service, and passing out activities. The objectives of the scheme are clear: to instill discipline, patriotism, and self-reliance in Nigerian youths while promoting cultural understanding, national integration, and economic development. To achieve these goals, core members are deployed outside their states of origin to live and work among people from different ethnic, religious, and cultural backgrounds. This policy has helped millions of young Nigerians build friendships across regional divides while gaining a better understanding of the country. For more than 5 decades, the NYC has contributed significantly to Nigeria's socioeconomic development. Corps members have served in schools, hospitals, rural communities, and public institutions. The scheme has also played vital roles in national assignments, including elections, immunization campaigns, census, and public enlightenment programs. One of the most impactful innovations introduced by the scheme in recent years is the Skills Acquisition and Entrepreneurship Development Program. Through vocational and entrepreneurial trainings, Corps members are equipped with practical skills that encourage self-employment and reduce dependence on white-collar jobs. NYC Ventures have further strengthened this initiative by providing practical training opportunities through farms and production centers. The scheme has also embraced digital reforms aimed at improving efficiency, transparency, and service delivery. Under the leadership of the current Director General of the NYC, Brigadier General Olakunle Mafiu, attention has continued to focus on the welfare and safety of Corps members, as well as staff development and stronger collaboration with stakeholders. Despite its achievements, the NYC still faces major challenges. Rising Corps population has placed pressure on available resources, resulting in funding constraints and inadequate infrastructure in some orientation camps. There have also been concerns about attempts by unqualified individuals to infiltrate the mobilization process. Yet, in spite of these difficulties, the scheme has remained resilient, adapting to changing realities while sustaining its founding vision. In its 53 years of existence, there is growing optimism about its future. Stakeholders believe the proposed NYC Trust Fund could help address infrastructure deficits, expand the SIDE program, and improve support for Corps members. Such interventions will strengthen the capacity of the scheme to continue contributing meaningfully to national development. Tributes must be paid to the countless Corps members and officials, past and present, whose dedication has sustained the NYC over the decades. Their service has helped build bridges of unity, fostered national understanding, and inspired patriotism among young Nigerians. Ultimately, the NYC remains a living symbol of national unity and shared destiny. At a time when the country continues to face social and economic challenges, the importance of promoting cohesion among its diverse population cannot be overstated. By investing in its youth through the NYC, Nigeria continues to invest in its future.
4: That commentary on NYC, A Journey of Unity and Nation Building, was written by Eze Olugele and read by Mariam Okesonjo.
5: Welcome to Cyberscope, where we bring you the top trends shaping conversations across social media space. And the appointment of 39-year-old Professor Segun Aina as the new registrar of JAMB has triggered reactions across social media platforms on X and Facebook. Social media users have been debating his age, qualification, and what his appointment could mean for reforms in Nigeria's examination system. On X, @onyaru wrote, "Although I don't support this Yorubanization, Professor Aina is an intelligent professor. The man is equipped with ICT knowledge. Congratulations." Another user, @victorious44457, wrote, "Is he capable for the job? If yes, that's all that matters, not tribe."
4: Absolutely. And the fact that he's young is okay. You know, the young ones are beginning to rule. All right. Meanwhile, football icon Cristiano Ronaldo is trending again after a dramatic night in the Saudi Pro League, where he delivered a standout performance for Al Nassr and reacted emotionally after finding the back of the net. @Fabrizio Romano wrote, "Cristiano Ronaldo in tears after scoring a brace and the Saudi Pro League title is coming." Another user, @Citizenology1, said, "Fired back, crying over the Mickey Mouse League." Another user, @BobbyBlueShells, wrote, "Show me a player who has won league titles in four different countries while also scoring 100 goals in four different countries and winning gold boots in four different countries." Well, that's it on Cyberscope today. Connect with us at Radio Nigeria using the hashtag Cyberscope. It's compiled by Nelia Adion.
5: And we now move to newspaper headlines as we begin with the Vanguard. And we'll take just one headline from this. Civil war. Murtala defied me, led troops into disaster. And this is credited to Gowon. You can find that on page 7.
4: Front page of the Punch newspaper, which is next. APC unveils 25 governorship candidates as Kwara Bauchi suffer delay. Pick up the Punch newspaper. There are other stories on the front page.
5: The Daily Trust has these. Import license sparks row between Dangote refinery and marketers. And we also have 2027, court opens door for defections. All right, I guess that's it.
4: That's all we can take for newspaper headlines this morning. For weather report, in the northern region, thunderstorms accompanied by moderate rains are anticipated over most parts of the northwest part of Bauchi, Gombe, Taraba, and Adamawa states during the afternoon hours, and similar weather conditions to prevail over the north central region during the afternoon and evening hours. Also, prospects of thunderstorms are accompanied by light to moderate rains over most parts of the southern region.
5: And now to end the news, here's a recap of the major stories. The presidency says there is no plan to change Nigeria's name, describing a viral story on the matter as false and politically motivated. The Federal High Court in Abuja has nullified INEC's directive requiring political parties to submit membership registers and databases by May 10 as a condition for participating in the 2027 general elections. World Biodiversity Day in focus as correspondents examine the impact of local and global actions to protect the flora and fauna. We also reported that the federal government says more than 2.1 million pregnant women have accessed antenatal care services in priority local government areas across the country. And that's the news, as edited by Homa Ike and the production team.
4: I am Rachel.
5: And I am

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3: You will struggle to graduate from the university after the long ASUU strike. And the next thing, you are in the street looking for a job for months, sometimes years.
4: I'm sorry, but there's no vacancy here.
3: You will think that 2 million naira will solve your financial problems until you make 2 million naira. And then, boom.
5: 2 million gone? Just like that? Just household items and loans? 2 million!
3: You think traveling abroad will solve your financial problems until you start living abroad?
6: Nah, you haven't sent money for this month, though. What's happening now?
5: Mama, I'm exhausted. The tax, the bill I'm paying here is too much. I can't even save. I can't even rest. I've been working. Mama, just please, just bear with me.
6: Hey, whoa. But you have to try your best and send the money. We need the money. You know how it is in the country. We need the money. Biko, try your best and send the money. You hear? Thank you, my son.
3: When you're single, you think marriage will remove loneliness, and then you get married.
5: I can't take this anymore from you. You keep coming late from work. I can't take this from you.
6: What are you saying? What are you saying? You must be stupid.
5: No, you
6: must be stupid.
5: You are crazy.
6: I can't be trying.
5: You are crazy. I am the man of your ass.
6: Tell me, what are you doing?
5: I am the man of your ass.
6: What role are you
5: doing? I cannot take this.
6: You are the man.
5: I cannot.
3: The future and plans can be ridiculous sometimes. They seem to be final solutions to life struggles, but can be mere junctions in the long, complex journey of life and career. So don't forget that life is a constant struggle. No matter the money, no matter the visa, no matter the fame or location, everyone is battling one pain or the other, and they do that at different times. So don't stop the struggle. Don't get discouraged. Don't. Keep moving. Keep praying. Keep hope alive.
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My name is Munira Shehu, and I'll be here keeping you company through the program. 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

0: 30 Minutes with Jesus with Michael Okpara brings down the word of God from his throne of grace with revival and fresh anointing. 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Jesus is Lord.
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3: Honesty, this is the best policy. And truth, of course, can be stranger than fiction. President Bola Ahmed Tinubu has been called all sorts of names. But the truth is, he was bold and truthful enough to tell Nigerians his plans for the country. He promised subsidy removal, liberalization of the foreign exchange regime, and tax reforms to boost government revenue. He also promised ambitious infrastructural projects, emphasizing that his policies will be long-term, focusing on future generations. And now, even the blind can see that he's keeping to his words. 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Oh yes, but these are foundational reforms necessary to get our dear country on the path of recovery and growth. My fellow Nigerians, Rome was not built in a day. Let's support the government to lay a solid foundation for a brighter tomorrow.
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0: you will struggle to graduate from the university after the long acid strike. And the next thing, you are in the street looking for a job for months, sometimes years.
1: I'm sorry, but there's no vacancy here.
0: You will think that 2 million naira will solve your financial problems until you make 2 million naira. And then, boom.
2: 2 million gone? Just like that? Just out of items and loans? 2 million!
0: You think traveling abroad will solve your financial problems until you start living abroad.
3: Nna, you haven't sent money for this month, though. What's happening now?
2: Mama, I'm exhausted. The tax, the bill I'm paying here is too much. I can't even save. I can't even rest. I've been working. Mama, just please, just bear with me. Bear with me.
3: Ewo, but you have to try your best and send the money. We need the money. You know how it is in the country. We need the money. Biko, try your best and send the money. You hear? Thank you, my son.
0: When you're single, you think marriage will remove loneliness, and then you get married.
2: I can't take this anymore. I can't take this anymore from you. You keep coming late from work. I can't take this from you.
4: What are you saying? What are you saying? You must be stupid.
2: No, you
4: must be stupid.
2: You are crazy.
4: I can't be crying.
2: You are crazy. I am the man of the house.
4: Tell me, what are you doing?
2: I am the man of the house.
4: What role are you
2: doing? I cannot take this.
4: You are the man.
2: I cannot.
0: The future and plans can be ridiculous sometimes. They seem to be final solutions to life struggles, but can be mere junctions in the long, complex journey of life and career. So don't forget that life is a constant struggle. No matter the money, no matter the visa, no matter the fame or location, everyone is battling one pain or the other, and they do that at different times. So don't stop the struggle. Don't get discouraged. Don't. Keep moving. Keep praying. Keep hope alive.
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0: From the streets to the stadium lights, feel the fire, feel the hype tonight. From Lagos to the world we go, football rhythm in our soul. Hear the whistles, hear the sound, voices rising all around. This is bigger than the game. We are united, feel the flame. Three host nations, one game, one world, one moment, one world, one name. Feel the passion, feel the call. 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

Alright, good morning and welcome to Friday edition of EM Metro Sports on Metro 97.7 FM. My name is Olumide Alex. On the show this morning, it's the final match day of the Nigeria Premier Football League, the English Premier League, the Spanish La Liga, and of course the Italian Serie A. But as always, we start from other sports. This time we start from the world of cricket, where Northern Lions became the first team to secure a place in the playoffs of the Nigeria Super League after defeating West Ham Dolphins by 5 wickets yesterday at the TBS Cricket Oval in Lagos. The victory was Northern Lions' third consecutive win of the tournament, taking them to 6 points with two group games matches still left to play. The unbeaten run has firmly established them as early title contenders in the inaugural edition of the competition, having already recorded victories over Southern Sharks and Central Eagles earlier in the tournament. The Lions continued their impressive form with another composed display against the Dolphins. The result also deepened Western Dolphins' difficult start to the campaign after earlier losses to Middle Belt Tigers and Southern Sharks. The defeat against Northern Lions leaves them under pressure heading into their remaining fixtures, with two games still to come against Eastern Elephants and Middle Belt Tigers. Northern Lions now have the opportunity to finish the group stage strongly and potentially secure a top seeding position in the knockout stage. For West Ham Dolphins, attention will now shift to their remaining fixtures as they seek to revive their playoffs hopes in a tournament that has already produced several closely contested encounters that are the cricket over at the TBS. Meanwhile, the International Cricket Council Men's T20 World Cup Africa Sub-Regional C qualifiers will be held in Nigeria for the second consecutive time from October 18 to 25. The Nigeria has lost the Sub-Regional C qualifiers in 2024 and won the title in Abuja with a game to spare before being denied a place at the 2026 T20 World Cup during the regional final. For this year's edition, the Yellow Greens will be joined by Gambia, Lesotho, Mozambique, Uganda and Zambia. The six countries will vie for top spots, with the successful teams advancing to the regional final. That will be next year. The ICC Men's T20 World Cup African Qualifiers 2027 will ultimately offer two teams direct qualification places for the ICC Men's T20 World Cup in 2028 in Australia and, of course, in New Zealand. So sub-regional qualifiers have already been concluded, with Tanzania and Ghana qualifying for the regional final next day after finishing first and second respectively at the ICC Men's T20 World Sub-Regional Africa Qualifiers. That's in March. So Nigeria and Namibia has also qualified automatically thanks to their participation at the ICC Men's T20 World Cup earlier this year. Meanwhile, Botswana will host the Sub-Regional African Qualifiers from May 23 to 30. That's in Gaborone. Botswana is also gearing up to host its first ICC Men's event since 2018, with fixtures already confirmed for the tournament, which will take place at the BCOA Oval, that's in Gaborone. The tournament will see Botswana compete against Cameroon, Ivory Coast, Kenya, Mali, Rwanda and Sierra Leone, with top two teams at the end of the week advancing to regional finals in 2027. That takes us to handball, where the West African city of Conakry has been confirmed as the host for the IHF Trophy Zone 2, a regional handball competition that brings together top teams from West and North Africa, scheduled to run from July 8th to 12th, 2026. The tournament will feature 8 national teams, including Senegal, Mali, Morocco, and Cape Verde, all vying for prestigious regional title. The competition is expected to showcase emerging talents in African handball, providing a platform for teams to prepare for higher level continental tournaments. Organizers have emphasized the importance of the event in promoting handball development across the region, so fans and officials alike are eagerly anticipating a week of competitive matches, with Conakry set to welcome teams and supporters from across the continent. Quickly, let's take you to the world of basketball, where in continuation of the ongoing MBBF men's basketball Premier League, Lagos Raptors yesterday outdunked Hoops and Reed, that's 85-60. It was 82-65 points at the Ibadan Center of the Atlantic Conference, while River Supers recovered from their Wednesday's defeat to beat Ebun Comet, that 92-61 points. Also victorious is Kano Pillars, who defeated Bauchi Nets, that 67-57, while 313 Warriors ran home with 92
to 71 points victory over Plateau Peacocks, including other results that were recorded. Away from that to boxing, where Moses Etama is closing in on a deal to face Philippe Govic at the O2 Arena in Lagos on August 8th, with promoter Frank Warren describing the proposed contest as a massive test for the unbeaten British Nigerian heavyweight. Warren confirmed that negotiations are underway for the fight, which would be Itama's second main event appearance and his most significant test turning professional. The 21-year-old, who's the WBO mandatory challenger and ranked number one with the WBA, has previously expressed the desire to face Ugovic and was said to be disappointed when the Croatian was initially matched with Allen. So the bout will represent a considerable step for Itama, who stopped 12 of his 14 opponents and became the first fighter to stop the durable Jermaine Franklin Jr. That was in March, a feat neither Anthony Joshua nor Dillian White had managed actually. So meanwhile, Tyson Fury has also promised to brutally stop Anthony Joshua when the two British heavyweights finally meet later this year, insisting his rival's chin cannot withstand the punishment he intends to inflict. So wish Anthony Joshua all the very best as he hopes to regain the title he once had at a point. That takes us to tennis, where Novak Djokovic will head into the French final, the one we call the Roland Garros, with a revamped coaching setup, with Victor Trecky stepping up in as head coach. The 24th time Grand Slam champion has confirmed, that was on Wednesday, reports had it that initially speculated Trecky was his new coach, but he just confirmed that on Wednesday, saying he's ready to go all out this time. Remember, Novak Djokovic has been struggling for a short while. Alexander Zverev, Jannik Sinner, these guys are doing better at the moment, so he hopes to get back to the podium and of course challenge this time. So a former world number 12 and Sevier's Davis Cup captain, that stroke, was part of Djokovic's coaching team. That was in 2024 Olympics, where Novak Djokovic won a historic gold medal. That was way back in Paris. So Djokovic and Trecky are long-time friends dating back to childhood. So I think this is a very, very good idea. It's a welcome idea for the two of them, since Djokovic is used to him. So they should be able to help him, you know, get back to the podium. Djokovic currently is 39 years of age, so he needs to, you know, get back to the end. He's set for his 22nd appearance at the French Open this time. So that takes us to Formula One. Round 5 of the 2026 Formula One season arrives in Montreal for the Canadian Grand Prix. That's at the Circuit Gilles Villeneuve, which is also the third sprint of the event's campaign from today to Sunday. So Mercedes-Benz Kimi Antonelli took his third consecutive victory from pole position in Miami last time out, while with the McLaren of world champion Lando Norris and Oscar Piastri also completing the podium as well. Lando Norris finished second, Oscar Piastri finished third as well. So teenager Antonelli is now 20 points clear of his teammates George Russell, who finished fourth in the drivers championship. So from today, first practice session holds today 5:30 to 6:30 p.m. Then qualifying race, the one with horse sprint at 9:30 p.m. Then tomorrow another sprint comes up, that's 5 p.m. to 6 p.m. Another qualifying race, that's 9 to 10. Then Sunday main race comes up at exactly 9 p.m. Nigerian time. So what's the weather forecast like? That in Montreal, early forecast says it could be slightly wet for the weekend track. Then today's sprint qualifying is expected to be dry and sunny, but Saturday's sprint and main qualifying are set for drizzle and light winds, with temperatures getting up to about 19 degrees Celsius by what we gathered after. So Sunday's 17 lap race, which starts at 9 p.m. Nigerian time, is predicted to have light rain and light winds with a high of 19 degrees Celsius. I think that's still very good for a very, very good race. So 17 lap race, it promises to be. So quickly on the standings, Kimi Antonelli is topping this particular one, and of course George Russell the second, Charles Leclerc third, Lando Norris fourth, Lewis Hamilton fifth. That's the order. Then talking about the constructors, Mercedes are topping, Ferrari second, McLaren are third, then Red Bull fourth, Alpine fifth. So all the very best to the participants. That takes us to football, starting with the national team story, where Swedish club AIK Göteborg have declined the release of newly invited Nigerian player, that's Zadok Johanna, for the 2026 Unity Cup in London, citing the player's recovery from injury and sporting reasons for their decision. Johanna was handed his maiden call-up on Wednesday by Super Eagles coach Eric Sekchel, who named the 18-year-old among the 12 debutants for the 2026 Unity Cup,
which will be played from May 26 to 30. May 26, that's on Tuesday precisely. So, however, while the player is eager to make his Nigerian debut, the club has opted not to release him for the tournament. The stance is backed by FIFA's regulation regarding players' release with the Unity Cup scheduled outside the FIFA window. AIK are now under no obligation to allow Johanna to travel. Meanwhile, reports have it that Super Eagles head coach has replaced him with Shooting Stars defender Tijani Amil, with official confirmation being expected soon, maybe before the end of the day. Tijani Amil has had a remarkable season, especially in the heart of defense for the Oluwole world. So I think it's a worthy replacement. He should be able to do well and, of course, give good account of himself, talking about national team appearance. Meanwhile, former Super Eagles player Garuba Lawalas giving his word to the newly invited players, talking about the debutants to be, that they should be ready to face the battle ahead and, of course, stay focused, disciplined. I think this is quite good for the players. So, with heed to this, it should be very, very good for them, talking about competing at the national team level. That takes us to the Nigeria Premier Football League match day 38, final match day on Sunday, 4 p.m. Nigerian time. Remember, all the games will be played simultaneously and the battle, it's in Lagos and, of course, in Port Harcourt. That of Lagos will see Kurudu City welcome Rangers International. Rangers International, by the way, are topping the league with 65 points. A win for them will definitely and automatically win the league for them. And, of course, Rivers United as well will be playing at home this time against Katsina United. A win for them and hoping Rangers International drop some points here in Lagos would also give them the chance. So it promises to be a battle in Port Harcourt and, of course, in Lagos. So MPFL board, being led by Honorable Galigwele, they've said they provided two different trophies, one in Port Harcourt, one in Lagos. So wherever it happens, definitely parade will definitely follow. So all the very best to them. So to other fixtures, Barrow FC will play against Nasarawa United, Bayels up against Kwara United, Benin Insurance will welcome Remo Stars, Enyimba against El Kanemi, then Kun Khalifat also against the Wiki Thorys, not forgetting Niger Tornadoes playing against Shooting Stars, Plateau against Canopilas, Warri Wolves will also welcome Abia Warriors. And the battles to survive relegation also continues to from 10th position, talking about Kano Pillars, to 18th position, talking about Niger Tornadoes. These guys will be battling to save themselves from relegation waters. Meanwhile, Bayelsa United and Wiki Thorys have been relegated already. So two teams are expected to join this already relegated side to make up the four teams to be demoted to the second tier, talking about the Nigerian National League, the one we call NNL. Away from that, to the English Premier League also, we expect to see match day 38 action last match day of the season in England. Brighton FC welcome Manchester United, Burnley against Wolverhampton. Crystal Palace expected to give guard of honour to the newly crowned EPL champions Arsenal. Then Fulham up against Newcastle as well. Liverpool welcome Brentford. Manchester City against Aston Villa. Not forgetting Nottingham Forest welcoming Bournemouth. Sunderland against Chelsea. Tottenham Hotspur at the London Stadium against Everton. Not forgetting West Ham playing against Leeds. So the battle here, champions decided already. A couple of Champions League spots also sealed, Manchester City, Manchester United. But the battle still remains between Liverpool and Bournemouth to secure the final spot for the UEFA Champions League. So Liverpool will welcome Brentford. That's another battle. While sixth place, Bournemouth, who helped Arsenal secure the league, will be away from home against Nottingham Forest. Whoever wins this will join the other four teams to make up the UEFA champion, to make up the UEFA Champions League spot. And the relegation battle is also between Spurs and, of course, West Ham. Remember, Burnley, Wolverhampton have been relegated already. So final match day in Italy as well. Not forgetting Spain, our champions decided in Italy. Inter Milan are champions in Spain. Barcelona already crowned Champions League. And to quickly mention this, talking about the CAF Champions League, second leg comes up this weekend. Remember, first leg went down last weekend, where Mamelodi Sundowns at home defeated FAR Rabat by lone goal. So second leg comes up on Sunday at the Stade Mauli Abdallah Stadium. That's in Rabat. 8 p.m. Nigerian time, that game comes up. So whoever wins this would definitely go on aggregate, with Sundowns having an edge from the first leg 1-0 as well. So
That's the size of the show, Air Metro Sports on Metro 97.7 FM. I'll be right back at 1:30 for more sporting updates. Until then, I say good morning and have a fantastic day. I am Olumide Alex.

Glory, glory, glory to Jesus. Honor, honor, honor to our Mother Mary. It's another time of the year of grace. 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Through her intercession, we succeed. Ave Maria.

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Where does he come from? And how can he find his way to his spiritual home, paradise, out of the chaos of the present-day confusion? 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
1: Well, they should know we are the sound killer.

0: you will struggle to graduate from the university after the long ASUU strike. And the next thing, you are in the street looking for a job for months, sometimes years.
1: I'm sorry, but there's no vacancy here.
0: You will think that 2 million naira will solve your financial problems until you make 2 million naira. And then, boom.
2: 2 million gone? Just like that? Just out of writings and loans? 2 million!
0: You think traveling abroad will solve your financial problems until you start living abroad?
3: Nna, you haven't sent money for this month, oh. What's happening now?
2: Mama, I'm exhausted. The tax, the bill I'm paying here is too much. I can't even save. I can't even rest. I've been working. Mama, just please, just bear with me. Bear with me.
3: Hey, whoa. But you have to try your best and send the money. We need the money. You know how it is in the country. We need the money. Biko, try your best and send the money. You hear? Thank you, my son.
0: When you're single, you think marriage will remove loneliness, and then you get married.
2: I can't take this anymore from you. You keep coming late from work. I can't take this from you.
3: What are you saying? What are you saying? You must be stupid.
2: No, you
3: must be stupid.
2: You are crazy.
3: I can't be crying.
2: You are crazy. I am the man of your ass.
3: Tell me, what are you doing?
2: I am the man of your ass.
3: What are you
2: doing? I cannot take this.
3: You are the man.
2: I cannot.
0: The future and plans can be ridiculous sometimes. They seem to be final solutions to life struggles, but can be mere junctions in the long, complex journey of life and career. So don't forget that life is a constant struggle. No matter the money, no matter the visa, no matter the fame or location, everyone is battling one pain or the other, and they do that at different times. So don't stop the struggle. Don't get discouraged. Don't. Keep moving. Keep praying. Keep hope alive.
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3: All right, Metro 97.7 FM, right here in Ikoyi, Lagos. I hope you've been having an amazing time. It's time for Make a Point. Yes, you have 1 minute to react to the story I'm about to share with you. My name is Manira Chihu. I'm here with Chinedu on production duty. This story is about a Nigerian businessman who sues ex-wife over refusal to leave his house after divorce. And I would like to get your reaction on this

0: the same address. He averred that the respondent does not respect him and his parents and often insults them. He said that the marriage is blessed with four children, aged 22, 19, and a 6-year-old twins. Yes. So Mr. Yakubu alleged that he divorced his wife about 5 years ago, but she refused to vacate his house. He claimed she said she would not leave until she killed him. He further alleged that the respondent occupied his house and threatened his life, adding that he no longer sleeps with eyes closed. He prayed the court to hold the respondent responsible if anything happens to him. The petitioner also asked the court for a resolution of the marriage and custody of the four children. The judge Yakubu, after hearing the matter, adjourned the case until June 3rd for continued hearing. So the question now is, what do you think? Do you think it's okay for, you know, him to ask her to leave? They have kids together and she's claiming that, oh, he's her husband, she does not have anywhere else to go, you know. So do you think, what do you think, what's your thoughts on this? Do you think that is okay for him to send her away from the house? You know, they have children together and you know, I really don't know what you think about it. If you think it's okay for him, for her to be sent away, although he's claiming that he does not feel safe in his house anymore and all of that, you can react to this. You can call us on 0700 7000 977 0700 7000 977. It's Make a Point on Metro 97.7 FM, 0700 7000 977. And there are some reactions. Somebody said, within the judge, what's the judge adjourning the case for? Is it until he loses his life? And somebody else, you know, is saying custody of 22 and 19 years children. I don't know whether to laugh or cry. So what do you think? We have a call. Hello, good morning. Hello, good morning. All right, we lost our call. Please kindly call back. 0700 7000 977 is the number to call. Hello.
1: Hello. Good morning.
0: Good morning. Please, what's your name?
1: TGIF, and happy weekend in advance.
0: Yes, thank God it's Friday. Same to you.
1: Yeah, my name is Peter Usifo. I'm calling from Abaranje in Ikoto.
0: Oh, okay, welcome to the show.
1: Hello.
0: Hello. I can hear you. Can you hear me?
1: Okay.
0: Yes.
1: In the case I heard about what you said,
0: yes,
1: concerning the man and his wife.
0: Yes.
1: Same wife.
0: Yes.
1: But we have not, you know, they say there are two sides to a coin. We've not had the woman's point of view. So I cannot, you know, quickly judge that the man
0: is
1: 100% right.
0: Yes.
1: And moreover, the woman has children for this man.
0: Okay.
1: So we have to think it in both ways.
0: Okay.
1: Assuming the woman is my own daughter.
0: Yes.
1: Or my own sister.
0: Mm-hmm.
1: How do I take it? How do I see? And even
0: please,
1: if the woman
0: is
1: also my wife.
0: Sorry to call.
1: Or my brother's wife.
0: Can
1: how
0: you
1: do I see? From personal point of view. First,
0: yes.
1: That is why I said that we have not had from the woman's side.
0: Side, okay.
1: And then, from what we had, after the court judgment had ruled,
0: yes,
1: that they are legally divorced,
0: yes,
1: the woman still remains in that man's place.
0: Okay.
1: We don't know if that house is a rented house,
0: okay,
1: or if it is owned by the man, that is, if he built it himself.
0: Okay.
1: And we don't know if the woman contributed to the building of that house.
0: Okay.
1: You know, apart from having four children for the man.
0: Yes, yes.
1: So you have to think of this. Now, if the woman had lived there for 5 years,
0: yes,
1: we now, I mean, after that court, the initial judgment that is legally divorced, we now that the man will now see that the man, I mean, that the woman wants to kill him.
0: Exactly.
1: So that's another thing we have to look into.
0: Okay.
1: So why stay up to 5 years after they have been legally divorced before he start crying out?
0: Okay.
1: So that is a problem
0: all
1: from
0: right
1: the man's side.
0: Okay.
1: You should look at it critically. And then How about the

0: four children. When you take after, when you take care of the four children. And this woman has seen herself as being part of that family.
1: Exactly.
0: So they should probably resolve it.
1: Okay.
0: If possible. So I don't see the woman, the man saying that the woman wants to kill him.
1: Kill him, okay.
0: After 5 years.
1: Okay.
0: When probably not have enjoyed certain things from the woman.
1: Exactly.
0: You know?
1: Yes.
0: Is he now that he now sees certain things?
1: Okay.
0: So that is that. Therefore, if it is clearly stated that the woman, you know, is unfaithful.
1: Yes.
0: If the jealousy comes in this time around, then I thought that's why I said,
1: you need to hear her.
0: Tradition to also come into this.
1: Okay.
0: This is in my place. I will not, you know, support that woman.
1: Okay.
0: But in conclusion, let, even if the woman is going to leave that place, let the man settle her adequately.
1: Okay.
0: And make sure that if the woman can always visit the children, or one way or the other, make sure that the children are probably released to the woman whenever she is dead, you know, in her own place. So the woman should be adequately settled.
1: Okay.
0: You understand?
1: Yes.
0: So,
1: yes.
0: But there are two sides to the coin. Let us also hear from the woman's side before we give our final judgment.
1: Okay.
0: You don't have to be biased, sentimental, or emotional on this matter. Thank you, and God bless
1: you. Thank you very much. Thank you very much. We appreciate you. All right, Metro 97.7 FM, in case you want to be part of this conversation, 0700-7000-977 is the number to call. Hello, good morning.
2: Good morning, sister.
1: Good morning. Please, what's your name and where are you calling from?
2: It's Tobago.
1: Okay.
2: How about that?
1: Okay, welcome.
2: I want to tell you something that makes me.
1: Okay.
2: I have friend, six men, and some friends. That's how you got, you know, the text message, SMS. Today, you know, the text, so what do we do with you? Since the other time, you know, the SMS this morning. Why are you delegating us? 2001, SMS was the first. Before Facebook, before WhatsApp, before TikTok. Why are you delegating SMS? Are they vex, oh?
1: No vex.
2: Who does you don't do that? Ah, I'm not going to talk to you. I'm going to talk to my own.
1: Okay.
2: You know, the other time,
1: okay. All right, so 700-7000-977 is the number to call to be part of the show. Make a point to give your reactions on the story I have shared. Somebody else commented, person says, Habib is a very funny man. I guess this person is close to them, knows them or something. He said, you forgot to tell people that you stopped working after Nitel was closed. You forgot to tell people how your ex wife took responsibility of taking care of you and the children over the years. You also forgot to tell people how you have not paid children's school fees for the past many years. You sold all the houses both of you built, wow, and left her with nothing. Plus, don't take her family silence for weakness. Okay, so this confirms what the caller before Koboko called in. Said we need to also hear from the woman's part because we do not actually know what the truth of the whole story is. So if you're just joining us, this is Make a Point, and is about a business. The story I've shared today is about a businessman, Abibu Yakubu, who has filed a petition against his wife at the court. Upper court, Karu, over alleged refusal to leave his house after divorce. He wants his wife out of the house, you know, after divorce. Yakubu is also seeking custody of his four children. He filed the case against his estranged wife on October 13, 2025. According to the particulars of claim, Yakubu said the respondent is his ex-wife and also resides at the same address. He averred that the respondent does not respect him and his parents and often insults them. He said that the marriage is blessed with four children, aged 22, 19, and the six-year-old twins. Mr. Yakubu also alleged that he divorced his wife about 5 years ago, but she refused to vacate his house. He claimed she said she would not leave until she killed him. And so what do you think about this story? Do you think that, you know, he should vacate? It's proper for him to tell her to vacate the house. He further alleged that the respondent occupied his house and threatened his life, adding that he no longer sleeps with eyes closed. He prayed the court to hold the respondent responsible if anything happens to him. The petitioner also asked the court for a resolution of the marriage and custody of the four children. So what do you think about the story? 0700 7977 0700 7977 is the number to call. Hello, good morning. Hello, we lost that call again. Kindly call back. 0700 7977 Hello, good morning.
3: Hello.
1: Hello, good morning.
3: Good morning.
1: Good morning. Please, what's your name?
3: Is that Laide?
1: My name is Munira. So welcome to the show.
3: Okay, I am Patrick. Is calling from Okata.
1: Okay, welcome to the show, Patrick.
3: I thought usually in law, when a matter is still pending in court,
1: yes,
3: it is not allowed to be discussed public space. But if you are saying that we should talk about it, well, I will go ahead so that I will not, the law will not frown at me.
1: Okay.
3: Are you giving us that assurance?
1: Yes, he's in the paper, so we can talk about it.
3: It's all right.
1: It's public, so.
3: For me, this matter that is not brought up for public discourse this morning, it's as good as saying that the man is wrong in all ramifications. Because if he wants to stay there for the woman to kill him, according to the threat, means that he is guilty already.
1: Okay.
3: So he's not even supposed to go to court in the first place. He has already surrendered himself to be killed. So he should not tell the court to hold the woman responsible. Why would he be in a place when you know that your life is under threat? Like I said, naturally, it's only a tree. That you see someone that wants to kill her, he remains standing there.
1: Yeah.
3: So, for me, you're supposed to live and be saved somewhere so that you can have time to fight the battle.
1: Okay.
3: So, yeah, if you have surrendered himself for death, let him die and go. The world will still be here.
1: Okay.
3: That's my own contribution.
1: All right. Thank you very much for calling, Patrick. All right. 0700 7977 is the number to call to be part of the show. So he's not saying he wants the woman out of the house. He wants her to vacate. He doesn't want the woman in the house. But still, since the case is still in the court, so people are saying he does not have any right yet to, you know, send her away. Okay. So we want to know your leaving the house is not even an option for him. He's not saying he wants to leave the house. He just wants the woman out of the house. But there's no conclusions yet. The matter is still in court. So is it okay for him to tell her to leave the house? That's the question this morning on Make a Point. 0700 7000 977 is the number to call to share your reactions. 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
3: 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But obviously, they have issues and they have kids together as well. They've been married for long, and he also wants custody of the children. He wants the wife out of the house. He claims that the respondent does not respect him and his parents and often insults him, and she is saying that she would not leave the house until she killed him. Obviously, she's trying to say, oh, she does not have any other place to go to. They have kids together, age 22, 19, and a 6-year-old twins. He wants custody of these children. He wants the wife out of the house. He said he does not feel safe in the house. And he's not saying he wants to leave the house till the court decides on what to do. He wants her out of the house. 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
3: Hello. All right, we lost that call. 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Hello, good morning. Apologies for all the dropped calls. 0700-7000-977. We sincerely apologize for the dropped calls. 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
3: 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Yes, is make a point, and you can actually make a point on the story I've shared. You know, share your own thoughts on 0700 7000 977. Before we wrap up, 0700. My producer says I could still, you know, squeeze in one or two. No, one more call. Yes, 07. We apologize for the dropped calls. I really don't know why that has been happening, but you can try. 0700 7000 977. Yes, it might probably be the weather as well. 0700 7000 977 is a number to call to, you know, share your give us your reaction on the story we've shared about Mr. Yakubu and his wife, who he's asking to leave the house for him. They have 4 kids together. They've been married for long, but they are obviously having issues, and he says he does not feel safe with the woman, that he no longer sleeps with his eyes closed. Yes, 0700 7000 977. So what do you think? Do you think that while the case is still in the court, that court has not even decided, they've adjourned the case until June 3rd, do you think, you know, it's okay for him to tell her to leave the house? He is not planning to leave the house. He just wants the woman out of there, and he wants custody of the children as well. Okay, so that's the story we shared today on Make a Point. Obviously, we won't be able to take any more call. We have to go. Thank you so much for being part of this show. My name is Munira Shehu, and I was produced by Chinidu. Yes. All right, Metro 97.7 FM, do not touch the dial.

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1: Good morning and welcome aboard Aviation Runway on Metro FM 97.7. I'm your captain, Nusa Aitwame, bringing you the latest developments shaping Nigeria's aviation industry and the skies beyond. Today, attention is turning to the growing pressure on domestic air travel as passengers across the country grapple with rising ticket prices. Many airlines have increased fares, blaming the persistent surge in the cost of Jet A1 fuel, a challenge operators say is pushing the industry to the edge. And joining us to speak on this development is a stakeholder in the industry, Captain Mohammed Gbedamasi. Details shortly right after this message from our supportive partner, the Nigerian Civil Aviation Authority, NCAA, guardian of safer skies and protector of airline and passenger rights. When you fly.

0: is the goal.
1: Aviation regulations are made for your safety, not to antagonize you. Complying with cabin crew instructions will ensure safer travel experiences for all passengers. Avoid unruly behavior at the terminals and inside aircraft. Nigerians are orderly people. This is who we are. Fly safe.
0: This is a public service announcement from the Nigeria Civil Aviation Authority, NCAA.
2: When you fly.
3: For many travelers, what used to be a routine trip is fast becoming a costly journey. Behind the scenes, airlines are battling soaring operational expenses, unstable exchange rates, and the high cost of maintaining aircraft. Industry stakeholders warn that without fare adjustments, some operators could struggle to survive. The impact is already being felt. A number of airlines are quietly reducing flight frequencies and trimming routes in a bid to cut losses, while passengers continue to face delays, cancellations, and limited booking options on some domestic routes. To shed more light on the situation and what it means for the future of air travel in Nigeria, we are joined by an aviation stakeholder and industry expert, Captain Mohammed Badamasi.
4: Recently, I think it was yesterday, I saw a publication by Dangote that he has reduced his fuel price to 1,600 compared to what the airline association was talking about, 2,600, and that is the reason for the increment. But I believe that with the 1,600, they will still run at a loss, but not as much as if they are operating on the 2,600. So I just believe that the airlines should try as much as possible to lobby the government and Dangote to see if they can reduce it to something like maybe 1,500. Because as of now, even petrol is 1,350. So if the aviation fuel is now 1,500, I think that is fair to keep the airfare to the level that it was before these other airlines increased.
5: But do you really think that meeting the federal government and also meeting with Dangote can really solve the problem? Because Dangote is a businessman. He also has to make his own profit. So don't you think everybody, all the parties are in a fix?
4: Yeah, I agree with you that he's a businessman. But I think that as a businessman, I'm not a businessman, but I know that businessmen, they always like to make very large profit. There's nothing wrong in trying to lobby the businessman to see what else he can do for the industry. I'm thinking about lobbying as a very important tool in this kind of mission. And the airlines are not doing enough, I must tell you. They're always talking about government, but government is not the one that is running the petroleum business. Where the government even have their own petroleum business, they are not producing. So this is what I think, in my own opinion, this is what I think they should keep doing.
5: But government has already offered a palliative 30% debt discount given to the airlines. Don't you think, to an extent, they've tried? Or do you think there are other ways they can also come in?
4: Well, when you talk about debt forgiveness or reduction, we are talking about past tense now. But we are talking about the present time. The fuel is causing the problem for the airline. The best thing they can do is to see how they can get close to the investors in petroleum to see what they can do. Another thing I want to say is that if airlines like Arik and Aero have decided not to increase their own airfare, why is it that these other airlines are doing that? I think they are too much in a haste, in my own opinion.
5: If this continues, how will it really impact the domestic? Already it has impacted the domestic operations. If it continues, don't you think most of the airlines might just decide to shut down their operations? Because already some of them, they've reduced the routes they fly. Some have totally shut down.
4: And they can, no, I don't think they will totally shut down. I don't think so. I don't think they will totally shut down. What I think they should do is to behave like this other airline. Because increasing the airfare to the level that they have mentioned in the news will create diversion for people who have other means of traveling. Because if I'm going to maybe Asaba and I have to pay like 250,000 naira to go to Asaba, and I know that I can go to Asaba by road, maybe in a luxurious vehicle to Asaba, I would rather go by road. I mean, what they are doing is sending the passengers away from flying. Because even myself, I'm considering that as a pilot. I can afford up to 150,000. But when I say 200,000 to go to Abuja, no. And also, you know, the frequency of traveling will reduce because somebody must have something to do wherever he's going. We don't have tourism as the reason for our traveling in this country by air. We don't have tourism. Anybody that you see traveling is going for one thing that is going to fetch him money, or is going for a burial or going for a wedding. And it's not every time you go for burial or you go for wedding. Is it not true? This is what I think.
5: Them increasing FS, can you really blame them? Because their cost of operations has also increased. So they have to do something to ensure that they break even.
4: I agree with you. What I'm saying is that we have other airlines who have not done that. Those airlines that have not increased. Like you said, maybe they just want to ensure that they continue to operate without disruption. I mean, they will not operate without having margin of profit, or even if they are not having profit, they just want to make sure that the airlines continue to run until problems are able to be solved. And you know that this problem actually is temporary. Because as soon as this issue of Iran, Iraq, Israel war is completely over, prices will come down. I mean, if I can be buying my own fuel for my car for 1,350, and now the fuel has now been dropped 100%, because it was 2,600. Now it's 1,600, almost 100%. So why can't they go back to status quo? This is the way I look at it.
3: And thus, there we draw the curtain on this edition of The Runway. Thank you for flying with us today. 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I'm Nosa Aituame. Have a safe and pleasant weekend.
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7: Honesty, they say, is the best policy. And truth, of course, can be stranger than fiction. President Bola Ahmed Tinubu has been called all sorts of names. But the truth is, he was bold and truthful enough to tell Nigerians his plans for the country. He promised subsidy removal, liberalization of the foreign exchange regime, and tax reforms to boost government revenue. He also promised ambitious infrastructural projects, emphasizing that his policies will be long-term, focusing on future generations. And now, even the blind can see that he's keeping to his words. Are the effects biting and a bit uncomfortable? Oh yes, but these are foundational reforms necessary to get our dear country on the path of recovery and growth. My fellow Nigerians, Rome was not built in a day. Let's support the government to lay a solid foundation for a brighter tomorrow.
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The National Broadcast Academy, Ikeja, Lagos, is organizing the following workshops in creative writing, public speaking, and broadcast media management from 15th to 26th of June 2026. Lectures hold from Monday to Friday from 9 a.m. for 2 weeks. The workshop is open to advertising agencies, speechwriters, corporate executives, and individuals who are interested in improving their writing, speaking, and media management skills. National Broadcast Academy is at 1A Adekunle Fajui Way, Ikeja, GRA, Lagos. For further information, call 0805-307-8029, 0803-394-1805, or go on the social media platform, facebook.com/nbacademy.ng. Announcer, the management.

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Oh, you do like see me, I know they see.

Thank you.

0: you will struggle to graduate from the university after the long hustle strike. And the next thing, you are in the street looking for a job for months, sometimes years.
1: I'm sorry, but there's no vacancy here.
0: You will think that 2 million naira will solve your financial problems until you make 2 million naira. And then, boom.
2: 2 million gone? Just like that? Just out of items and loans? 2 million!
0: You think traveling abroad will solve your financial problems until you start living abroad?
3: Nna, you haven't sent money for this month, though. What's happening now?
2: Mama, I'm exhausted. The tax, the bill I'm paying here is too much. I can't even save. I can't even rest. I've been working. Mama, just please, just bear with me. Bear with me.
3: Hey, whoa. But you have to try your best and send the money. We need the money. You know how it is in the country. We need the money. Biko, try your best and send the money. You hear? Thank you, my son.
0: When you're single, you think marriage will remove loneliness, and then you get married.
2: I can't take this anymore from you. You keep coming late from work. I can't take this from you.
3: What are you saying? What are you saying? You must be stupid.
2: You
3: must be stupid.
2: You are crazy.
3: You are crazy.
2: I am the man of the house.
3: Tell me, what are you doing?
2: I am the man of the house.
3: What role are you
2: doing? I cannot take this.
3: You are the man.
2: I cannot.
0: The future and plans can be ridiculous sometimes. They seem to be final solutions to life struggles, but can be mere junctions in the long, complex journey of life and career. So don't forget that life is a constant struggle. No matter the money, no matter the visa, no matter the fame or location, everyone is battling one pain or the other, and they do that at different times. So don't stop the struggle. Don't get discouraged. Don't. Keep moving. Keep praying. Keep hope alive.
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2: It's 10 o'clock. Good morning. The news beat. The Deputy Governor of Lagos State, Dr. Obafemi Hamzat, has emerged as a governorship candidate of the All Progressives Congress APC following the party's direct primary election conducted across the wards in the state. Announcing this result, the chairman of the Lagos State APC Governorship Primary Committee, retired Brigadier General Jonathan Tam Long, said Hamzat polled 657,917 votes to defeat Lanre Jim Kamal, who scored one vote. The Lagos State APC Chairman, Pastor Cornelius Ojelabi, commended party members and the Primary Election Committee for the peaceful conduct of the exercise. He also announced that the APC presidential primary election would hold on Saturday. Presenting the result to INEC representatives and party members, retired Brigadier General Tem Long thanked members of the party for their support and orderly conduct during the election process. In his acceptance speech, Dr. Hamzat praised President Bola Tinubu and Governor Babajide Sanwo-Olu for their leadership while seeking the support and prayers of Lagosians ahead of the governorship election. Dignitaries at the event included Governor Sanwo-Olu, members of the Governance Advisory Council, APC leaders, and members of the Lagos State Assembly and Governorship Primary Committee. 500 young people have completed a vocational training program organized by the Lagos State Ministry of Wealth Creation and Employment to boost self-employment and reduce unemployment across the state. The six-week initiative, themed Empowering the Youth from Knowledge to Income, focused on practical and entrepreneurial skills development for participants. The beneficiaries received training in computer and phone repairs, photography and videography, graphic design, cosmetology and mixology to equip them for financial independence. Commissioner for Wealth, Creation and Employment, Akinyemi Ajibotafe, said the program was part of government's efforts to provide the youth with relevant skills for sustainable income generation and economic growth. Permanent Secretary of the Ministry, Lolade Aino, said beneficiaries received startup kits and could also access a 250,000 naira loan facility through the Lagos State Employment Trust Fund to support their businesses. A Lagos State High Court sitting at Igbochere has admitted in evidence the written statement and interrogation video of Benjamin Naya Ruegu, popularly known as Killer Boy, who is standing trial over the alleged murder of

0: partnership and support in promoting the work of social workers. The recognition was given at the 2026 International Social Work Conference to commemorate International Social Work Day, organized by the Lagos State Ministry of Youth and Social Development in collaboration with the Nigerian Association of Social Workers. The award was received by Florence Obajikwe of the Corporate Development and Communications Department and presented to the Director, Lagos Operations, Princess Adenike Adegoke. In response, the Director, Lagos Operations of FRCN, Princess Adenike Adegoke, appreciated the Nigerian Association of Social Workers, Lagos State Chapter. Princess Adegoke added that Radio Nigeria at 75, with extensive coverage across the country and beyond, remains a powerful medium for enlightenment, education and national integration, and would continue to do more. That's the news with at 10 on Metro 97.7 FM, as edited by Olufunke Taiwo. 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A thought for today: keep going. Your future self will thank you. I'm Michael Daly. Have a great day ahead.
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baba. Omo yi yo baba. Feeling good banana. You be give me permission to enter space. Anyway, anyhow, you know, say you go feel. You be give me permission to enter space. Yeah, yeah. Anyway, anyhow, you know, say you go feel.

0: Honesty, they say, is the best policy. And truth, of course, can be stranger than fiction. President Bola Ahmed Tinubu has been called all sorts of names. But the truth is, he was bold and truthful enough to tell Nigerians his plans for the country. He promised subsidy removal, liberalization of the foreign exchange regime, and tax reforms to boost government revenue. He also promised ambitious infrastructural projects, emphasizing that his policies will be long-term, focusing on future generations. And now, even the blind can see that he's keeping to his words. Are the effects biting and a bit uncomfortable? Oh yes, but these are foundational reforms necessary to get our dear country on the path of recovery and growth. My fellow Nigerians, Rome was not built in a day. Let's support the government to lay a solid foundation for a brighter tomorrow.
1: This message is brought to you by the Federal Radio Corporations of Nigeria, Lagos Operations.

0: sorry, but there's no vacancy here.
1: You will think that 2 million naira will solve your financial problems until you make 2 million naira.
2: Mama, I'm exhausted. The tax, the bill I'm paying here is too much. I can't even save. I can't even rest. I've been working. Mama, just please, just bear with me. Bear with me.
3: Ewo, but you have to try your best and send the money. We need the money. You know how it is in the country. We need the money. Biko, try your best and send the money. You hear?
4: Thank you, my son.
1: When you're single, you think marriage will remove loneliness, and then you get married.
2: I can't take this time. I can't take this anymore from you. You keep coming late from work. I can't take this from you.
3: What are you saying? What are you saying? You must be stupid.
2: No, you must be stupid. You are crazy.
3: I can't be crying.
2: You are crazy. You are crazy. I am the man of your ass.
3: Tell me, what are you doing?
2: I am the man of your ass.
3: What are you doing?
2: I cannot take this.
3: You are the man.
2: I cannot.
1: The future and plans can be ridiculous sometimes. They seem to be final solutions to life struggles, but can be mere junctions in the long, complex journey of life and career. So don't forget that life is a constant struggle. No matter the money, no matter the visa, no matter the fame or location, everyone is battling one pain or the other, and they do that at different times. So don't stop the struggle. Don't get discouraged. Don't. Keep moving. Keep praying. Keep hope alive.
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0: 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You will struggle to graduate from the university after the long ASUU strike, and the next thing, you are in the street looking for a job for months, sometimes years.
1: I'm sorry, but there's no vacancy here.
0: You will think that 2 million naira will solve your financial problems until you make 2 million naira, and then, boom.
2: 2 million gone? Just like that? Just out of items and loans? 2 million!
0: You think traveling abroad will solve your financial problems until you start living abroad.
3: Nna, you haven't sent money for this month, though. What's happening now?
2: Mama, I'm exhausted. The tax, the bill I'm paying here is too much. I can't even save. I can't even rest. I've been working. Mama, just please, just bear with me. Bear with me.
3: Hey, whoa. But you have to try your best and send the money. We need the money. You know how it is in the country. We need the money. Biko, try your best and send the money. You hear? Thank you, my son.
0: When you're single, you think marriage will remove loneliness, and then you get married.
2: I can't take this anymore from you. You keep coming late from work. I can't take this from you.
4: What are you saying? What are you saying? You must be stupid.
2: No, you must be stupid. You are crazy.
4: I can't be crying.
2: You are crazy. I am the man of your ass.
4: Tell me, what are you doing?
2: I am the man of your ass.
4: What are you doing?
2: I cannot take this.
4: You are the man.
2: I cannot.
0: The future and plans can be ridiculous sometimes. They seem to be final solutions to life struggles, but can be mere junctions in the long, complex journey of life and career. So don't forget that life is a constant struggle. No matter the money, no matter the visa, no matter the fame or location, everyone is battling one pain or the other, and they do that at different times. So don't stop the struggle. Don't get discouraged. Don't. Keep moving. Keep praying. Keep hope alive.
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0: When you hear that tune, you know it's time for Nagaf Cargo Watch on Metro 97.7 FM. A very big good morning to you out there, and welcome to today's edition of Nagaf Cargo Watch, your authoritative and interactive radio program that keeps you abreast of development in the maritime sector. As usual, we shall serve you news of happenings in and around the maritime sector. And in the interactive segment, we will be discussing post-modernization project of the Nigerian Ports Authority. I'm Fabian Anawo, your anchor, and with me on the microphone is...
1: Geraldine Anyang.
0: Thank you. Now on the news. The federal government says it will expand the Deep Blue project to vulnerable coastal and maritime corridors across the country, including the sensitive Bakassi Axis, as part of efforts to strengthen Nigeria's maritime security architecture. The Minister of Marine and Blue Economy, Dr. Adegboyega Oyetola, disclosed this yesterday during the 2026 graduation ceremony of 492 Advanced Combat Personnel and Capability presentation of the Deep Blue Project Task Group held at the 5th Battalion Army Barrack in Elele, River State. He said that the expansion will target critical coastal areas such as Bakassi Peninsula, Igbokoda, and other vulnerable maritime corridors across the country. According to him, the initiative will consolidate the gains recorded under the Integrated National Security and Waterways Protection Infrastructure

0: gains recorded under the Integrated National Security and Waterways Protection Infrastructure
1: Services, military officials and dignitaries from Rivers State attended the ceremony. Speaking at the event highlights the importance of COP is also expected to enhance for commercial and civilian vessels operating along the nation's coastal routes.
0: Away from security matters in the maritime sector, Nigerian Maritime Administration and Safety Agency has launched an

0: commercial and civilian vessels operating along the nation's coastal routes.
1: Away from security matters in the maritime sector, Nigerian Maritime Administration and Safety Agency has launched an

0: Caribbean Maritime Administration and Safety Agency has launched an event.
1: The managing director of Wisecope International Logistics Limited, Dr. Shegu Alademusa, has described the federal government's national single window project as fake and unrealistic. He said the initiative was launched without proper planning and may fail to deliver its promises. Dr. Musa spoke during a course visit by the newly elected executives of the Maritime Reporters Association of Nigeria at his office in Ikeja, Lagos. He warned that the project could become a waste of government resources and create more problems for businesses. According to the logistics experts, the national single window system lacks the proper structure needed to support trade facilitation in Nigeria. He said if the platform fails, importers will transfer the extra costs to consumers through higher prices of goods. Dr. Musa also questioned claims that the initiative would simplify cargo clearance processes. He stressed that a true single window system should support data gathering, intelligence sharing, and national security beyond port operations. His comments have added to the ongoing debate among freight forwarders and logistics operators over the readiness of the National Single Window Project. Stakeholders are now calling for better planning and wider consultation before full implementation.
0: Still on costly visits by MARAN, the Maritime Reporters Association of Nigeria, MARAN, has pledged to strengthen collaboration with the Nigerian Port Consultative Council to promote reforms and redevelopment in the maritime sector. MARAN gave the assurance during a costly visit by its new executive to the NPCC headquarters, where they were received by the chairman of the council, Bolaji Sumola, and his executive members, welcoming the MARAN delegation. Sumola described the relationship between the media and the maritime industry as mutually beneficial, stressing that the NPCC has always maintained a strong bond with the press. MARAN's president, Oluyinka Onigbide, said the association considered it necessary to engage the NPCC because of its critical role it plays in the maritime sector. He explained that MARAN was committed to strengthening collaboration with stakeholders in the industry in order to promote efficiency, transparency, and development. And that's the end of the news. Next is the interactive segment after this break. Please. Promo.
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0: 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It's good to know you still left your dial on 97.7 FM. 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

0: discussing the port modernization project of the Nigerian Ports Authority, NPA. Our guest on the program is Captain Ihenacho Ebubeogu, a former general manager, corporate communications of the NPA, and now director of projects at the Nigerian Ports Consultative Council. But before the interview, what is the Ports Modernization Project all about? The Nigerian Ports Authority is driving a major ports modernization project aimed at transforming Nigerian seaports into efficient technology-driven trade hubs. The initiative focuses on upgrading critical ports such as Apapa, Tinkan Island, Port Harcourt, Warri, and Calabar to improve cargo handling, reduce congestion, and strengthen Nigeria's position in regional and global trade. The project includes rehabilitation of aging quay walls, channel dredging to accommodate larger vessels, expansion of terminal capacity, and redeployment of modern cargo handling equipment. A key aspect of the reform is digitalization through paperless operations and the National Single Window Platform, which is designed to simplify import and export procedures, reduce delays, and improve transparency. The federal government and private investors are committing billions of dollars to the program, including international financing partnership and investments from global shipping companies. The modernization effort is expected to lower logistic costs, reduce vessel turnaround time, increase cargo throughput, and attract more international shipping traffic to Nigerian ports. Ultimately, the NPA's ports modernization project is part of a broader economic reform agenda to position Nigeria as a leading maritime and logistic hub in West and Central Africa, while boosting trade competitiveness, revenue generation, and economic growth. Captain Ihenacho Ebubeogu, you are welcome to the program.
1: Thank you very much.
0: Yeah. Please, we are meeting you for the first time, and as a big gun in the Ports Consultative Council, can you tell us a bit of what the NPCC does?
1: Well, the NPCC is has four functions it carries out now. One is advocacy, the other is advisory, the other one is application, and now training and human capacity building. So that's basically the framework on which the NPCC operates now.
0: Okay. What are the primary objectives of the port modernization project, and how will it improve Nigeria's maritime sector?
1: Okay, thank you. You see, what is happening now is what we call port stimulus. Port stimulus is when money is injected into a port system to do certain things. One, improve dilapidated infrastructure. Two, modernize the operations in way of introduction of technology. And three, to build up human capacity to manage this upgrading at the level desired. The ultimate, we must understand, is that we are looking at port of the future. Port of the future will stand on two pillars: smart port, green port. And this is what the port rehabilitation and modernization will achieve. Based on that platform, we will now achieve the benefits of doing so. One is economic growth, revenue, job, employment opportunities, and attraction of foreign direct investment, because then our ports will be made to be competitive. Obtaining says that it has to now stand on the three pillars of what constitutes port reputation. That is port performance, port safety, and port regulatory compliance.
0: Okay, you talk about smart port and green port. Tell us about these two and the difference.
1: Yes, smart port is going away from the traditional port where things are done manually. Now, everything will be digitalized. Technology will be introduced both in the process and cargo handling. And this will enhance efficiency and also make sure that the environment is safe Council, there have been environmental sustainability. In terms of green port, we are looking at that. Green port is actually the contribution of the port system to stem the challenges of climate change. And in that case, in future, we will have the port will be driven by energy sources that are not pollution-oriented. That is what is going to make us fall on the side of the green side of doing things. The port operations will not be a source of pollution anymore, because all the sources of energy used will be such that they are environmentally friendly and will ensure environmental sustainability. So at the end of the day, you have a smart port that is operating efficiently with minimum cost of logistics, is operating safely, and is operating in such a way that the environment is not compromised. That is smart port, green port.
0: Okay, thank you, sir. Listeners can be a part of the program by calling in to ask questions or make their contribution via the studio line 0700-7000-977. 0700-7000-977.
2: Okay, Captain, does the modernization include digital transformation? And if yes, does it also include the national single window? And how is it expected to enhance efficiency and transparency in Nigerian ports?
0: Captain, did you get that?
1: Oh, it's talking about the relationship between national single window and
2: modernization. I'm asking if this modernization includes digital transformation, is it digitally inclined? And if yes, then does it include the national single window? And how is it expected to enhance efficiency?
1: Yes, it's digitally inclined, and the national single window is part of it. In fact, let me list out a few things that will be part of the digitalization of the port. On the water side, you have port marine operations, port information system, you have GTS, vessel traffic service, and then in the port itself, you have the port community system. These are all systems that will be automated and digitalized to join the national single window, so that the essence of national single window is to make all the entire process involving the port system to be transparent, swift, and very efficient. It will be faster than when you do things manually. And anything that will do things faster, of course, will buy time, will reduce time. And don't forget, some of the key performance indicators of a port is to reduce ship turnaround time and to reduce cargo dwell time, and also to minimize the cost of logistics. And all these things are a function of time. And if the national single window is there to expedite actions transparently, efficiently, without any compromise of mutilating any information or data, then you can see the positivity in adding to port modernization.
0: Okay. What impact will the port modernization project have on cargo throughput, vessel turnaround time, and regional trade competitiveness?
1: Thank you very much. You see, the port is not meant to be a storage area per se. It's a transit area. So cargo dwell time must be reduced. Ships stay in port must be reduced. And anything that touches on these two will improve throughput, because throughput is the amount of cargo that goes through the port. And if this the cycle of receiving a cargo and taking it out of the port, or receiving a cargo and taking it away from the port, is reduced, more cargoes will come. So because the port area is a transit area, that transit area which is visited will now be more efficient, because efficiency will ensure that the time for ship to stay there and complete their job, their loading or discharging, the time for cargo to leave the port, all are reduced, and that exactly will translate to a higher throughput.
2: Okay, Captain. What are the challenges that could hinder the success of implementation of the ports modernization project, and how can they be addressed?
1: Challenges that may come with the port modernization and
2: all
0: that could hinder its successful implementation.
1: No, there's nothing to hinder. It's just that we need to cooperate with Nigerian Ports Authority, because when you are rehabilitating a place, part of it will not be functional. Part of it will be functional. So, but we need to face that in little inconveniences. For instance, if the key walls have to be rehabilitated, part of it will be allowed for operations to go on, while part of it will be rehabilitated. Those areas that are rehabilitated will not have to cargo. It may cause some little inconvenience, but we must realize one thing. If we want to eat omelette, we must break egg. So let everybody cooperate with Nigerian Port Authority. Now we are going to go to this little inconvenience, knowing who well that we have, where we are looking at. We have the ultimate goal, which is the modernization of the port and the rehabilitation of the port, which will ultimately give us a new lease of progress. That is one area that we expect the community, port community, to cooperate with Nigerian Port Authority.
0: Okay, thank you. I'm just wondering, how will partnerships with private investors and international shipping companies contribute to the long-term sustainability of these infrastructure upgrades?
1: Well, everything about port boils down to cargo. The bottom line of everything boils down to cargo. Whatever you do in a port to attract cargo and attract the efficiency of handling it at minimum cost is going to reflect on the positive aspect of the port. So, and I've just told you about port reputation. If our port, at the time we have been there for the 9 days, improve on the three areas I've just mentioned, the three pillars of reputation, performance, safety, and regulatory compliance, then we shall be competitive and we shall attract the patronage of the international community and all the positive benefits we shall enjoy.
0: Okay, we hope all this will come to pass. But then, you know, even as we go into this modernization project, we know that it is difficult to say, oh, it will start today and end tomorrow. But on the average estimate, if they start with, say, Tinkan, how long may it take to complete that of Tinkan so we can keep track?
1: Well, I think NPA will advertise all those things. And, of course, we need to allow for exigencies like weather and other factors. So on the estimate, I think NPA will be able to inform us about that. But I'm not taking side with NPA, but everybody should realize that it's an estimated time, all things being equal. But we know that there could be exigencies that may not allow everything to be equal. The only important thing to know that NPA is intentionally going to improve the port.
0: Okay, thank you very much.
1: Captain,
0: we appreciate the time you have given us on this program, and we hope that when next we call on you, you'll be there for us.
1: My pleasure all the time.
0: Yeah, thank you for your time. Shippers.

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2: Okay, welcome back. 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
6: 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That was NAGAF Cargo Watch. Next week, you will meet them again. Yes, promises to be another great time again with them next week, Friday. Yes, welcome to the Flashback Friday show. It's the midday, and I take you all the way from the 60s, 70s, 80s, 90s, and then we come back to the new school. That's all we do every Friday on the midday show. Enjoy good oldies this Friday morning. Yes, it rained heavily this morning. The weather, it's quite cold, and I love it. Hopefully it's gonna rain again, so make sure you are while you're driving, just take it easy while you're driving. The ground's wet. Don't speed. Your life is very important to us. Okay, all right, my name is Henry, and many can call me the soothing voice on radio. Let's go boogie.

0: Okay, When You Lay Down Next to Me is the title of the song done by Barry White. Well, the song was released in 1977 from the album Barry White Sings for Someone You Love. When we meet, it was quite clear to me. I mean, it wasn't quite clear to me what you had in store was there for only me. Silly, you know, you took me by surprise. Then I turned and looked. I saw the message in your eyes.
1: And here we are.
0: That's a beautiful song right there from Barry White. It is a Flashback Friday show right here on Metro 97.7 FM. As I would do it, bringing you the best of oldies. Ooh, give it to me. I love it. Check the time. It is 7 minutes to noon.
2: You're in the mix.
0: At noon, it's going to be time for the major news. And guess what? After the news, I'm going to open the phone lines for you to call in and make a special song request. Yeah, what I mean special song request, I'm talking about oldies, not new school. So the phone lines are going to be open for you to call in on the show and make a request of your favorite song, and I'll play for you. I'm talking about old songs, not the new ones. On the microphone, my name is Henry, and many K, they call me the soothing voice on radio. The weekend is here, it's Friday. Let's get freaky, freaky all the way, baby. I love it.

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4: I greet you all, dear friends in Christ. Today, our reflection is on Mary, the undoer of knots. As we gather in this time of Marian devotion, we turn our hearts to Mary, the undoer of knots. This beautiful title reminds us of her gentle yet powerful role in our lives, helping us untangle the knots of sin, pain, confusion, and despair that often binds us. Each of us knows what a knot feels like in our lives. It might be a broken relationship we have tried to fix but can't seem to mend. It could be years of carrying guilt or pain from the past that have buried deep inside us. Sometimes it's the heaviness of unanswered prayers or the stress and confusion of not knowing what to do next in life. These are the knots that steal our peace, weigh us down, and keep us from living with joy and freedom. And while we may try to fix these knots ourselves, we often end up making the knots tighter. We lose patience. We get discouraged. We even start to doubt if anything can ever change. But then we remember Mary, our gentle, faithful, and loving mother. She's not afraid of our mess. She does not turn away from our struggles. Instead, she comes close, she listens, she understands, and she offers to help. The devotion to Mary, undoer of knots, invites us to do something simple but powerful, to hand over our struggle to her, to allow her to bring them before her son, like she did at the wedding in Canaan. Mary sees when something is lacking in our lives and goes straight to Jesus on our behalf. She does not shout. She doesn't complain. She simply places the needs in the hands of the one who can truly fix it. Mary is our model of trust, patience, and surrender. She doesn't rush the process, but she stays with us, gently walking through the knots in our lives. Sometimes, we may not even realize how much she's doing behind the scenes. But if we keep turning to her, if we keep placing our knots in her hands, we begin to feel something loosening in our hearts, something changing. So today, I ask you, what are the knots in your life? Is there something you have been holding on to for long? A hurt that won't heal? A sin you keep returning to? A situation that just feels stuck? Whatever it is, pray to Mary. Mary is ready to help. And the beautiful thing is, she never walks alone. She brings her concerns to Jesus. She intercedes, she pleads, and she stands beside us until the peace of Christ returns to our hearts. So, let us not be afraid. Let us trust her. Let us open our hearts and give her permission to untie what we cannot. We can do this either by way of saying the rosary frequently or through the devotion to Our Lady, Undoer of Knots. Make sure you do not let a day go by without dedicating your activities to our mother. May our mother, the Undoer of Knots, pray for us, take the knots in our lives, and in her gentle motherly hand, bring us back to peace, freedom, and the love of her son. Amen.
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0: It's 12 o'clock. Good afternoon. I'm Michael Daly with the Metro FM Major News. First, the headlines. Lagos High Court adjourns alleged girlfriend murder case to June. 500 youths receive vocational skills program training in Lagos. Nigeria, Canada deepen trade security ties. Now the news in full. A Lagos State High Court sitting Nati Igbochiri has admitted in evidence the written statement and interrogation video of Benjamin Nayerugo, popularly known as Killer Boy, who is standing trial over the alleged murder of his girlfriend Augusta Onuwabawi. An investigating police officer, Deputy Superintendent of Police Oderin De Gaffa, told the court that the defendant was arrested in Qatar through international collaboration and later extradited to Nigeria for prosecution. The officer also said the defendant voluntarily wrote his statement during interrogation while the video recording of the process was played in open court. The case comes weeks after Augusta's mother told the court that she once treated the defendant like a son and never believed he was capable of killing her daughter. Justice Ibirunke Harrison adjourned the case to June 17 and 18, 2026 for continuation of trial. Plan is underway by the Lagos State Government to establish additional locations for public protests in the state to prevent other residents from being restricted to free movement during such protests. The proposed locations are in Ikorodu, Ekpe, Badagry, Lagos Island and Alimosho. Attorney General and Commissioner for Justice Mr. Lawal Pedro gave the hint while briefing newsmen in Alausa on the ministry's achievements in the last 1 year. He said the locations are awaiting executive approval, after which the actual locations would be declared open for protests. While giving highlights of achievements in the year under review, the Attorney General and Commissioner for Justice said over 20,000 cases of sexual and gender-based violence were attended to between 2023 and April 2026, while Alimosho, Koshofe, Ikorodu and Ikeja recorded the highest prevalence cases. Mr. Pedro, who maintained that the Ministry of Justice remains the engine room of the state's legal policy formulation, justice administration, law reform and legal advisory, stated that the Office of the Public Defender, which provides free legal services for residents, recovered over 301 million naira for clients on employment cases, child maintenance and compensation.
7: While also highlighting the progress made so far from inception, it is also an occasion to reaffirm our commitment to strengthening the rule of law, deepening access to justice, improving public safety, and deploying the instrumentality of the law to support it.
0: Correspondent Barnabas Funjo reports that between 2023 and April 2026, the Special Task Force on Land Grabbers received 1,628 petitions, out of which only 220 cases were successfully concluded. The Deputy Governor of Lagos State, Dr. Obafemi Hamzat, has emerged as the governorship candidate of the All Progressives Congress APC following the party's direct primary election conducted across the wards in the state. Announcing the result, Chairman of the Lagos State APC Governorship Primary Committee, retired Brigadier General Jonathan Temlong, said Hamzat polled 657,917 votes to defeat Larry Jim Kamal, who scored one vote. The Lagos State APC Chairman, Pastor Cornelius Ojelabi, commended party members and the Primary Election Committee for the peaceful country.

0: must work for all of us. Lagos is safe today. It will be safe tomorrow. It will be safe under our party, APC. Fellow Lagosians, 2027 is a crucial year for our state and our nation, and the stakes, of course, are very high. With your support and blessing of the Almighty God, I know that we can rise to the challenge and keep Lagos working as it is today. Yes, we can, and of course we will. We must move Lagos forward. Quantum leap is the words that I've heard many times. We must quantum leap and make sure that we are one of the best destinations anywhere in the world.
1: Dignitaries at the event included Governor Sanwo-Olu, members of the Governance Advisory Council, APC leaders, and members of the Lagos State Assembly and Governorship Primary Committee. 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In the headlines, Lagos High Court adjourns alleged girlfriend murder case to June. And just ahead, 500 youths receive vocational skills program training in Lagos. Nigeria, Canada deepen trade security ties. After this break. Well, the major news continues. 500 young people have completed a vocational training program organized by the Lagos State Ministry of Wealth Creation and Employment to boost self-employment and reduce unemployment across the state. The six-week initiative, themed Empowering the Youth from Knowledge to Income, focused on practical and entrepreneurial skills development for participants. The beneficiaries received training in computer and phone repairs, photography and videography, graphic design, cosmetology and mixology to equip them for financial independence. Commissioner for Wealth Creation and Employment, Akinyemi Ajigbotafe, said the program was part of government efforts to provide the youth with relevant skills for sustainable income generation and economic growth. Permanent Secretary in the Ministry, Lolade Aino, said beneficiaries received startup kits and could also access a 250,000 naira loan facility through the Lagos State Employment Trust Fund to support their businesses. The Federal Radio Corporation of Nigeria, Lagos Operations, has been honored with a recognition award for its partnership and support in promoting the work of social workers. The recognition was given at the 2026 International Social Work Conference to commemorate International Social Work Day, organized by the Lagos State Ministry of Youth and Social Development in collaboration with the Nigerian Association of Social Workers. The award was received by Florence Ubajikwe of the Corporate Development and Communications Department and presented to the Director, Lagos Operations, Princess Adenike Adeguke. In response, the Director, Lagos Operations of FRCN, Princess Adeguke, appreciated the Nigerian Association of Social Workers, Lagos State Chapter. Princess Adeguke added that Radio Nigeria at 75, with extensive coverage across the country and beyond, remains a powerful medium for enlightenment, education, and national integration, and would continue to do more. Nigeria and Canada have reaffirmed the commitment to strengthening bilateral relations through deeper cooperation in trade, security, renewable energy, technology and migration management. Nigeria's Minister of State for Foreign Affairs, Bianca Odumegwu Ojukwu, stated this during a meeting in Abuja with Canada's Secretary of State for International Development, Randeep Sarai. The meeting focused on collaboration in agriculture, mining, education, infrastructure, fintech, artificial intelligence and people-to-people exchanges, while Nigeria also sought increased Canadian investment in key sectors. Mrs. Odumegwu Ojukwu stressed the need for stronger cooperation in intelligence sharing, counter-terrorism and regional security, noting that insecurity and violent extremism remain major challenges to economic stability. Mr. Sarai praised Nigeria's strategic role in Africa and the contributions of Nigerians in Canada, while both countries pledged continued engagement and implementation of agreements aimed at boosting trade, investment and sustainable development. That's the major news at noon. Now the main point again. Lagos High Court has adjourned the alleged girlfriend murder case to June. 500 youths have received vocational skills program training in Lagos. We also reported that Nigeria and Canada have deepened ties in trade and security. The bulletin was edited by Olufunke Taiwo. 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

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And if you need to reach the newsroom, simply dial 0803-331-3103. Food for thought. Keep going. Your future self will thank you. I'm Michael Daly. Have a fantastic weekend.

Okay, Metro 97.7 FM, check your time. It is 12 minutes gone past 12. Yes, this is the Flashback Friday show. So I decided to have a switch on the show today. Now, what is it about? If you are a lover of old songs, like oldies, old jams, this is your time to call in on the show to request for a particular song, which I will be playing for you this afternoon. The number is to call 0916-257-1214, 0700-700-977. Let's have fun. 0700-700-977. These are the numbers to call to request for a special song this Friday afternoon. Yeah, this is Monica right here for you. I will. That's the title of the song. Oh, I will.

0: Okay, End of the Road by Boyz II Men coming your way right here on your dial, Metro 97.7 FM. It is a Flashback Friday show. Remember, I did say the phone lines are open for you to call in and make a request of your favorite old songs. Okay, this is coming from Chinyere from Festac. She said, Henry, please play me End of the Road. My boyfriend just broke up with me. That's what she said. Also, sorry about that. So I decided to play this one for her, for Chinyere. Okay, the numbers to call, 0916257124, 0700700977, 0700700977. You can also send SMS to 090-1133-9791. Let's have a good time this Friday afternoon. If you want to be part of the show, you want to call in to make a request of a song, 0700-700-977 or 0916-257-1214. 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On the microphone, my name is Henry MNK. 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Don't touch it.
1: Girl, I'm here for you. All those times at night when you just heard me and just ran out with that other fella. Baby, I knew about it. I just didn't care. You just don't understand how much I love you, do you? I'm here for you. I'm not out to go out there and cheat all night, just like you did, baby, but that's alright.

Hello, good morning. Good afternoon. Hello, good afternoon. Okay, I missed that. Hello, good afternoon. Okay, I missed that call. 0916-257-1214 0700-000-977. You want to be part of the show. You want to call in on the show to make a request of your favorite old songs. I'm here for you this Friday afternoon. Let's go back to music.

Every Time I Close My Eyes by Babyface. Well, this song was requested by, I'm not going to mention the person's name anyways. She said she lost her husband 13 years ago and this was their wedding song. So she decided to remember the song by Babyface, Every Time I Close My Eyes. Okay, you want to be part of the show? You can request for a song and I'll play for you. 0700-700-977. Yes, it is a Flashback Friday show. Don't forget, this is what we do every Friday, bringing you the best of oldies you love to listen to. It's Friday. The weekend is here. Let's get into the weekend mood. I know the weather's a bit cold. Yeah, just want to take it slow and steady. Okay, don't touch the dial. Enjoy more tunes right here on your dial. No.

I didn't say it. That was Mark Anthony on that one. You sang to me. That's a good song, you know, right here on your dial, Metro 97.7 FM. Well, the song was released in 1999 from the album Runaway Bride. This is Metro 97.7 FM, the Flashback Friday show, bringing you the best of oldies. I just have about 13 minutes to go on the Flashback Friday show. I did open the phone lines for you to call in or send in messages on a special song request you want me to play for you this Friday afternoon.

Okay, so one day, say tomorrow is my wedding. I would like you to play Just Another Day by John Secada. Write that you will get. Happy married life to you. Wish you the best as you begin a new journey in your life tomorrow. And if you're listening to me, tomorrow is your wedding or you're starting today, God bless your journey. Enjoy this one from John Secada, Just Another Day.

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Of course, your love feels like magic any day, any time. 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At 1 o'clock, I should be switching over to the new school, but I'm going to give, I'm just going to excuse the new school today. Next week, I would resume with the new school 1 p.m. the usual way. But today, I'm going to play oldies from now to 1:30 and then give way for Sports Summit. After the song, there comes the BBC Pigeon. Don't go anywhere.

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4: The All Progressives Congress, APC, don't hold their primaries on Thursday, 21st May, where some anointed aspirants emerge as governorship candidates who will represent the party for the 2027 general elections. The primaries, they come a day after the party hold their state assembly primaries on Wednesday, 28th May. For River State, House of Reps member Kingsley Ogunduchinda emerge as APC governorship candidate, while Obafemi Hamzat will get the backing of Governor Babajide Sanwo-Olu and President Bola Tinubu become the flag bearer for the Lagos APC. Governor Simnala Ifubara, now one of the APC governorship aspirants for River State, before he withdraw from the race. For statements where he signed by himself, Fubara say he go support whoever go emerge as the candidate of the party. For Oyo State, Senator Sarafadin Ali emerge as the candidate after he beat Senator Abdul Fatai Buhari and ex-minister of power Adebayo Adelabu. Solomon Olamileko Adeola go represent APC for Ogun State. Kano APC affirm Governor Abba Kabir Yusuf as their sole consensus candidate, while Obasani secure Kaduna candidate with over 400,000 votes. For Delta State, Governor Sherif Oborewori poll over 300,000 votes for the primaries to emerge as the candidate. Mustafa Gubio Naim be the candidate of the APC for Borno State after getting the backing of Governor Babagana Zulum and Vice President Kashim Setima. Meanwhile, Enugu State members affirm Governor Mba as consensus sole aspirant will emerge as the candidate, while Sokoto, Niger, and Katsina state governors also secure affirmation tickets to be the party flag bearer. Oya, enter bbcpidgin.com for more tori and follow us on top all our social media handles, including our WhatsApp channel.
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8: Wrong. Who is this girl at the store? Going through this. Let me out the car.

That's a beautiful song right there. Shania Twain, From This Moment I Will Love You. You see, it's easy to say, but would you keep to it? Would you? Okay. People getting married tomorrow, getting into another phase of their life. Please make sure you keep to your words. Okay. I wish you guys all the best if you're getting married tomorrow. Right, Metro 97.7 FM, this is the Flashback Friday show. So I decided, you know, to give you another dimension of the oldie songs for your delight this Friday afternoon. Not the regular kind of oldies. That's what we do every Friday anyways. Yeah, so the phone lines are opened. Messages coming in, people wanting, requesting for songs, which I have been playing. I just have like, let's say 14 minutes to go. The phone lines to call or to send SMS 090-113-39791 or 0700-730-977. My name is Henry Emenike. They call me the soothing voice on radio, bringing you the best of music this Friday afternoon on the Flashback Friday show. What are friends for? That's a question from me anyways. What are friends for? Why do you have a friend? Is your friend there for you, or you're there for your friend? You gotta be there for your friend. Very important. That's what friends are for. Play next from Dionne Warwick. Enjoy.

0: Okay, I just got some, you know, words from my people here asking Henry what's happening today. Well, I decided to go this route this way, you know, because it's something different. I felt like the weather, okay, some people ain't going to work today, you know, so couples are home chilling, and I decided to put them in the beautiful mood. Look, if you're not a couple, don't even dare. Don't try it, okay? Beautiful Friday afternoon already. Yeah, and I got beautiful lady right here in the studio, and my guys in the studio as well. They will be taking you, by the way, Annabelle, that's her name, the queen of sports show. She's here. I mean, I was shocked when she walked into the studio. You know, I was like, oh, baby, I wish you, I mean, I didn't know you were around, and good to know that you're here, and I'm playing all of these beautiful songs. You know, hi, how you doing?
1: You be doing baby on air.
2: Baby,
0: all right. Off air, I do, but don't I? Off air. Why you sounding like I'm not romantic off air?
1: Sometimes I feel you pretend.
0: I pretend?
1: Yeah.
0: Olumide is my witness. Olumide, am I pretending? Be honest. Let's be
2: never,
0: honest. Yeah.
2: Never.
0: Oh my
2: never
0: goodness. You see what I'm talking about?
2: You've been
0: why are you saying I'm pretending? Tell me.
1: You say things when you're air and people are listening. You say it like you mean it. Well, off air. Something.
0: What do I do off air? Tell me.
1: You just call me, you just call Bubu, not baby. That baby, you never say that.
0: Oh my goodness.
1: He's your witness. He's a liar.
0: Okay, Annabelle and Olumide will be taking you on the journey of sports. I mean, what's happening in the world of sport? I'm very certain a lot is happening, right?
2: Okay, yes, a lot to look forward to. Last match day in the Nigeria Premier Football League, okay. Same as England and, of course, Spain, not forgetting Italy. Then we'll look at national team stories. Then a whole lot is happening as far as the World Cup is concerned. So it promises to be a loaded package.
0: The world is celebrating the win of the last soccer a few days ago.
1: Yeah, Arsenal. Yes.
0: Arsenal, right?
1: Yeah, he's an Arsenal fan.
0: Oh, you're not?
1: No, I'm not. But I'm happy for them.
0: Okay. So how did you celebrate yours? How did you celebrate yours?
2: Man, the celebration continues. Tuesday till now, it continues.
0: Wow. Do you know?
2: Tomorrow or through the weekend, we'll still rock.
0: Do you know, I saw a video of a guy, quite emotional. He went to his friend's grave. His friend is an Arsenal fan. He went to the grave and told the friend that Arsenal won, and then he gave the friend a flower. That
1: you know, it took them to get this title, 22 years.
0: Yeah.
1: So it's really, really emotional. There was even one I saw of a wedding.
0: Yeah.
1: They actually started singing the Arsenal anthem.
0: Wow.
1: I think the wedding fell into when they actually won the title. Mm. And the man and the woman was beautiful. Everyone was really happy. They were singing to the anthem. Beautiful display, really. Well, it's great. I mean, big congratulations to Arsenal fans. I mean, I was happy.
0: Years,
1: I was
0: that's a long time.
1: Yeah, I mean, 22 years old without me, man.
0: Wow. But what were they doing for 23 years?
2: Struggling. 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
0: Okay.
2: Summary.
0: I gotta go. Thank you for being part of the Midday Show. My name is Henry, and many can call me the soothing voice on radio. I'll be back again 2:30 on the Cafe Show. Another, you know, kind of, you know, flow on the Cafe. So make sure you're there. Don't touch the dial.

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0: Good afternoon, people. Good afternoon, sports fans. Welcome to the Thank God It's Friday edition of your favorite sports show on the Radio Sports Summit on Metro 97.7 FM. On the show today, we've got just around the Super Eagles, the Dream Team, final battle in the Nigeria Premier Football League match day 38. Not forgetting the English Premier League, Spanish La Liga, Italian Serie A, and of course the relegation battle is up as well. Not forgetting stories around other sports in athletics with gorgeous in tennis and of course Formula One. Welcome to the show. It's Sports Summit on Metro 97.7 FM. My name is Olumide Alex. I've got Theophilus Agbatu in the building and of course Annabelle Okwiri, the vacation woman. Guys, welcome to the show.
1: It's good to be here. I mean, I'm really looking forward to what we want to discuss today. A lot of talking points. And frankly, I am really sad that the season is about to end. It's been a roller coaster, both locally and, of course, internationally.
2: I'm Theophilus Agbatu. Unfortunately, unlike Annabelle, I'm very, very glad this season is over. As a Chelsea fan, I just want it to end, to be honest.
1: I'm glad, though, as a Man U fan.
0: You just want it to end. Your team is currently placed on the log. And you're battling a spot in the UEFA Conference League. Hey, Annabelle, his team has qualified for the UEFA Champions League as well.
1: What a way to cap up the year. I mean, we know how we started. It was difficult.
0: Yeah.
1: Well, thank God. I mean, we're where we want to be.
0: And what a way Michael Carrick too. Maybe we just need to mention this before we move on. He's been confirmed as the manager of United for the next 2 years. I think this is good.
1: Very deserved. Well deserved. I mean, he did a fantastic job in just a space of how many games did he play? When we had an armor in there, nice. Who couldn't do it enough, you know, and plunge the team into a lot of chaos. I think he deserved it.
0: And for Chelsea too, another manager announced this time in Xabi Alonso.
2: Well, I mean, that's why I want the season to end, so that he can come in and start his training sessions, you know.
1: Yeah, it would be great. That's another good addition, actually, for Chelsea. I think he will do something great.
0: All right, so to be part of this show, you log on to our page on Facebook. That's FanZone. We've got a couple of posters there. Join us. Share your thoughts with us. It promises to be a loaded and interesting show. So, guys, let's start from the local scene. This time, a story around the national team, the Super Eagles of Nigeria. A couple of days ago, head coach of the side, Eric Sakuchel, announced it released the list of about 25, 26 players to get the job done, talking about the Unity Cup to be staged in London Crystal Palace Stadium for 26th and, of course, 30th of this particular month. So the angle we're looking at, about 8 locally based players have made this court. Michael Atata, who plays for Ikorodu City, right there. And, of course, defenders will be Nike Boke, Elias Ochobi, Chibuze Oputa, and of course Tijani Alamin, the latest addition from Shooting Stars, and of course midfielders Aderemi Adeyu plays for Ikorodu City, not forgetting Ayobami Junior of Shooting Stars, plus Tosin Idekun, Ikorodu City captain. All of these guys made the cut. So Annabelle, a couple of matches ago, Eric Sakuchel has visited match centers and has been able to pick a couple of guys, you know, to join the squad of the national team. What do you make of this particular
1: development? I mean, I'm actually glad that we have a lot of about 8 locally based players making the team, and the fact that they actually did well and they're coming from some of the top clubs. I mean, the top 4, Rangers, Rivers, even Shooting and Ikorodu, really makes me happy. I mean, it shows that Eric Shell has got his work cut out for him. He's looking at, you know, the right players. Before now, we used to have a ward. You know, someone gives in a ward and the coach just goes and looks. But I think I like the makeup of the players he has brought in. But my only concern is whether he's going to use them in the Unity Cup, because that's where they'll be playing in. I would like to see him, you know, kind of do a lot of exploration. It's still an invitational cup. I know they are the defending champion. They want to retain the cup, but you need to try all these players. You never know what joker you might have in these guys. So I want to see more from them, not just calling them up, but also including them in his makeup of the team that he's trying to build.
0: Okay, so Theophilus, goalkeeping department now. Francis Ross back in the squad. Arthur Okonkwo plays for Wrexham in England, is back in the squad. Not forgetting Michael Atata. Who would you want the coach to test this time, at least to maybe provide competition for either Francis, either goalkeeper Stanley Wabili or the other one in Italy?
2: I feel like Otto Okonkwo is a shout out that we should actually try to see, because he's a very, very solid goalkeeper who likes to play on the back. So I would like to see how he actually does, because he won't play well against Chelsea. So that is the keeper I want to see. Also, Michael Arteta is also a very, very solid goalkeeper. I think he has the most clean sheets in the league.
0: Yes,
2: yeah,
0: so,
2: he
0: does.
2: So he's a very good goalkeeper. We would like to see, you know, that, because any opportunity that the coach gives, they have to take it, because it may never come again. So it's very, very important for them.
0: All right, so the midfielders, Wilfred Ndidi is there, Raphael Onyedika is there, who just won the league with Club Brugge in Belgium. Not forgetting Tochukwu Nnadi, who made his debut the last window. Then Ebenezer Akinson Miro. He made the Nations Cup squad, but he didn't get to play. Right?
1: Yeah, he didn't get to play.
0: Okay, so forwards, Moses Simon, Akwa Adams. We also hear Mira Saw, a former player of under 20, talking about Flying Eagles. He's been added to this particular squad. We're waiting for the official confirmation, actually. So, on the 26th of May, this competition starts. That's on Tuesday. Then they reverse the second game, which would probably be the third place or final, comes up on the 30th of this month. So, guys, let's quickly move on. Let's talk about the Dream Team under 23 and national team. Well, the gist around now is Coach Ladan Bosso has indicated his interest to be part of the all to be head coach of this particular one. We also hear Coach Samson Siasia, who served a suspension for a while, who's back now, and Daniel Amokachi. They're also in the race. So, Annabelle, would you want Ladan Bosso to be head coach on the 20 or either Samson Siasia, who's been with the team, who won, I think, silver on the 20 at the points, or Coach Daniel Amokachi?
1: I think my best choice would be Samson Siasia, based on what he has done in the past. I know that, yes, he's been under ban for a while, hasn't really done a lot, but I think the experience counts. And if truly he has gone for maybe refresher courses, that could help him. The reason why I will not pick Ladan Bosso is because he's been a failure with the under age grade teams. He has not done well with our Flying Eagles. He's been poor results all the time he has been the head coach of the team. Not that he doesn't have the experience, but I don't think he was learning from it. He's had this opportunity severally, so he has flunked it. I don't think he will be the best candidate. For Amokachi, which clubs has he coached? I mean, the clubs that he has coached in the MPFL never did well. He struggled. The last one was Lobi Stars, and he took them to relegation. It's really a bad precedence for him. I think he still needs more coaching, what's it called, courses or things out. You know, brush up his coaching ability. Okay. I don't think he's fit to coach that team. So Samson Siasia will be my choice.
0: Okay, so Theophilos, Coach Ladan Bosso has been to the FIFA Under-20 World Cup before. A couple of times he's made it to the quarterfinal. Some are saying, based on the fact that he's led this team to the quarterfinal a couple of times, they should be able to maybe eclipse this. In just 30 seconds, your take.
2: No, I think that everything comes to an end at some point. So I believe that you should try a new idea. Yeah, it's very possible that, yes, get to quarterfinals and so forth, but I feel like we need to have a new change in the management.
0: A change. So maybe let's get to see who the federation appoints at the end of the day. So let's quickly talk the Nigeria Premier Football League final match day. March the 30th. I remember when this league started sometime back around August last year. Now we've gotten to the, should we call it, the curtain raiser now. Title in the balance. Rangers International are topping the log, followed closely by Rivers United. Just 1 point separating these two sides. Rangers International will be playing away from home against Ikorodu City, who are continental hopefuls. Then Rivers United, they're at home this time, Annabelle.
1: Well, Ikorodu City, they found a fortress at the Mobolaji Johnson Arena. That aside, they are playing at home. We know that home advantage always counts, especially when it gets to the final days of matches, like maybe 3 matches to go. Even in the beginning, too, it happens. And right now, they are sitting 4th on the log. They have to topple Shooting Stars to get that spot. I don't see how Rangers, who have been really great, did well, won some away games, will come to Lagos and pick 3 points. It's going to be difficult. And that's why I said it will be a hard one for them. It is more in the favor of Rivers United, who are actually a second spot and will be playing at home. So, man, it's going to be a tough one. I don't think Korodu will want to allow that happen because, of course, they're chasing continental championship. So, I think I'll give it to Ikorodu. My only worry is the fact that some of these players in the key players in their squad have been called off to the Super Eagles team. Whether they will be playing, we don't know yet.
0: That's a big one, actually. Theophilus?
2: I think that Ikorodu City will still qualify regardless, because I think that they are around the fourth area, so I feel like they will still qualify. They just need to get the final result.
0: At the expense of Rangers.
2: At the expense of Rangers.
1: At the expense of Rangers, that's what he means.
2: That's just what it is. you know, I do have to praise Rangers because for them to come back from, because at some point they were even like sixth, and they came back and actually, you know, and they are top of the league. But that also, I think that is very impressive. But I feel like they will be, I think Sisters will, the curiosity will give in, will actually get the point.
0: Okay, so Annabelle, one worrying angle, former champions, Real Mustas, battling relegation, Enyimba battling relegation, and the likes of El Kanemi, Niger Tornadoes, Plateau, Kun Caliphate, Canopilas, from number 10 to number 18. Two spots up for grabs to join the already relegated teams. Where will the problem switch to?
1: Is it one number 9?
0: Yes.
1: The Canopilas you mentioned are 9th on the log.
0: Yeah.
1: 48 points. Mm. Ah, oh boy. It's a very tough one. I'm really worried for Remo. I don't know how they're going to climb. But then, what are their chances? They have to win their last game.
0: Yeah.
1: But they are playing away.
0: Mm.
1: That's a problem. Because when you go away, I know how Nigerians want to win, especially when you're in your home turf. It is a bit easier because you want to put in everything. When you're playing away, it is more difficult. And that's where Remo Stars have a big problem. Even Enyimba surprised me this season. They started so well, winning away games, and look at where they are. It's going to be really hard. I want to see Remo escape, but then even with the win, will it take them away from the relegation? You never can tell. It's going to be really hard, especially now that they're playing away. I really feel sorry for them, but then they put themselves in this position.
0: But one of the big teams would definitely be relegated.
2: It's a shame. It's unfortunate. especially now that Ekaime Warriors have a game in hand. That is also very, very tough. That is very, people are not looking at that. They have a game in hand. And if they win their game, they will go above both Rema and Imba at the same time. So that's a very big problem. So it's a shame that it has to come to this. But if you don't plan well, you get relegated.
1: Benin Insurance, do they really have anything at stake? But I don't think they want to lose to Remo.
0: They wouldn't. They wouldn't. They've got nothing at stake. Not competing to qualify for the continent and not battling relegation. I think they will just go there, enjoy themselves, but
1: they'll play for pride now. How can you come to my house and beat me? That's the thing.
0: But something is at stake for their waiting.
1: Something is.
0: Okay, so we look forward to what happens March the 30th, 4 p.m. Nigerian time. All those games will be played at the same time on Sunday. So wish them all the very best. We want to see who wins the league, who qualifies for the last spot, talking about the CAF Confederations Cup, and of course the other two teams that will join Wiki and of course Bayelsa in the relegation waters. So quickly, an update from the President's Federation Cup. The organizers have said any club that fails to honor the round of 32 stages will be fined a figure in the region of, I think, 1 million naira. So,
1: sorry to cut in. I don't know why they keep putting out this warning. Is the Federation Cup not a big tournament?
0: It is.
1: Is it not the oldest tournament in Nigeria?
0: Obviously.
1: So why would you be telling people, anybody who fails, if this is a serious competition, why won't teams honor the match?
0: They want them to prioritize it. I think so. Okay. I think that's just the major drama. So
1: you don't need that.
0: Yeah, so I posted the fixture, the round of 32 fixture on our platform. You can just log on to the page to check the fixture because of our time, we might not be able to quickly roll out what happens. So an update from the world of table tennis, Olajide Omotayo, where he suffered an early defeat in Lagos, talking about the WTT contender yesterday. But another valuable experience is Gannett. Outside of the big ones that have been representing us, it's upcoming. It's got some time ahead. So Roland Garros comes up this weekend. And I remember asking you this in the morning. Novak Djokovic is gunning for his 23rd title. Can he get it? Can he get it here?
1: Well, as long as Sina is in the mix, I don't think it will be easy. Neither Zverev, because I'm seeing the road to the final for him. Maybe he might scale through the first, second, and maybe third round. He's going to face a Casper Ruud, who is also very good. That might be a big problem. Novak Djokovic is aging, and it is telling. Injuries are coming in. I don't know when he wants to retire, but it's getting to that point. He's 24. You've won it already. You want to make the 25. It will be difficult. Even if he's able to get through Zverev, who he might play in the semifinal. In the semifinal. Sina is in the form of his life.
0: Obviously.
1: If Sina wasn't there, Alcaraz would have stopped him. Hmm. But with Sina now, playing him in the final, I don't think he would get past Sina. Hmm. But let him try. I mean, there's no harm in trying. But no, I don't think he can get it at this point.
0: No harm. He's going for the 25th title, actually.
1: Yeah.
0: Theophilos is 39 years of age now. Some say Some say it is usually good when it is usually good to leave when the ovation is, you know,
1: loudest.
0: Up there. Mm. So as it is now, if he fails to win this Roland Garros, if you happen to be in love, will you still continue or keep trying or just maybe call it quits?
1: Try now. Two more grand slams.
2: It depends on his physique. If he still feels like going, he can still go. You understand? It doesn't matter if you are facing someone like Sinner. Even if Sinner is obviously better than him at this moment. It doesn't matter because he has the experience and he has won it many 24 times. So if he passes in the semifinals, he'll have a better chance. But he has to get there first.
0: Okay.
1: I hope that there will be no injuries anyway, because that could give him a pathway to get
0: that's
1: into the
0: another
1: final.
0: Factor.
1: I hope not.
0: All right. So quickly, in the world of Formula One, it goes to Canada this time. The fifth of its kind, actually. Antonelli has done three. Lando Norris finished once on the podium, not forgetting the other guy too. So today practice session comes up 5:30 p.m. and of course a sprint race comes up later, then same thing tomorrow, then final race comes up 9 p.m. Nigerian time on Sunday. We'll keep tabs of that and reports whatever happened there on Monday on the show. So quickly to your messages, Rorake Oluwaseun says their mates are releasing World Cup list with the look at the MPFL games fixture week 38. I think Rivers United will win the league. As for relegation battle, Real Mustas has a little chance of survival, except a miracle happens. All right, we'll do a breather. We'll go on a quick break. When we return, we'll do foreign stories.

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2: Two fingers in the air for Arsenal. Put them up if you're rooting for the Gunners.

0: All right, two fingers in the air for Arsenal. That's the song that is going on everywhere. Arsenal are champions of the EPL after 22 years' wait. Should I say they went on hiatus?
1: Yes, they did. Well, on hiatus, cooking something, and eventually the food done.
0: Okay, so final match day in the English Premier League 2025-2026 season, match day 38. Exciting fixtures to look forward to. Champions decided already. Manchester City second, Liverpool, Manchester United third, Liverpool, Aston Villa, Aston Villa in the mix as well. So Liverpool, Bournemouth battling for the continental slot. Annabelle, where do you think it's going to end this weekend?
1: I mean, Bournemouth has really impressed me. I mean, the fact that they stopped Arsenal at some point, I started feeling like, this title is almost going to City again. And then look at what they gave on Tuesday. It was brilliant. I mean, that draw just gave Arsenal back the title. So somehow, when you were angry that Arsenal, they beat me. They went on to beat my enemy, you know. I think Bournemouth have been great, and I think they were able to do something. I'm really glad that they have a coach, a fantastic coach like Iraola, and I think they will leave on a high on the final day and maybe be able to get that European qualification. It will be great to see how they progress. The only problem I have with these teams, I'll call them small teams when you compare them to Liverpool, Chelsea and the likes, is when they get there, it becomes a problem in terms of the squad depth and quality that they have to be able to continue. Because give it to the likes of Arsenal, Liverpool, Chelsea, City, they are used to the European Cup, so they know how to, you know, tweak and change their team. That's where the likes of Aston Villa are now getting right at some point. They were struggling, even Newcastle. So I wish them all the best, and I think they can get it.
0: Okay, so relegation battle, Tottenham Hotspur, West Ham. It's not looking good for this two sides.
2: It's not good for anybody. Both of them are actually precious. You know, the game against Chelsea and Tottenham, they played as if they didn't even want to win the game.
0: Exactly, so my problem.
2: I feel like it's going to be a very, very big problem if they do get relegated, because to get back into the league is very, very hard. So I feel like Deserby has to get it right against Everton. He just has to motivation and to help the team try to win. Because it's not going to be, because West Ham is also playing well against Leeds.
0: So, Annabelle, Tottenham, are we looking at Tottenham getting relegated now? A team that won the Europa League 2 seasons ago? Regular callers on the continent.
1: The truth is, I'm not going to blame the players alone. I'm going to blame the management, because they were in the same position last season when Manu was also playing very badly. When did they finish? I think 16th or thereabouts.
0: They almost got relegated.
1: Exactly. Yeah. They almost got relegated. And how you could not, you know, tweak the team and, you know, get the right people in place. You kept hiring and firing, and they still haven't gotten it. You brought in De Zerbi very late. What can he do? So it's going to be difficult. The truth is, my choice is West Ham. Okay. Simply because of what Nuno Espirito Santo has done in the Premier League for a while, as in he helps team. The way he left Tottenham for us was not a happy exit. But then, look at what he was doing. Even with West Ham, he started reviving them. It's so unfortunate that they were not able to get some of the results. But I'd rather West Ham goes through than Spurs, because the management has really failed that team.
0: Okay, so club football. Let's just move away from club football a little. First, we're gearing up for the World Cup, about 19 days to the start of the senior men's FIFA World Cup. So most national teams have released their final roster, final list for this particular one. So fresh concerns concerning Neymar's fitness. Neymar was named in the provisional list, in the main squad for the World Cup. But yesterday, news broke that Neymar is currently nursing a calf injury and he will be out for about 10 days. But now, João Pedro, Chelsea's best player, was out. Was not in this particular team. Do you think he should make the cut?
2: He should have made. I don't know. That is the no-brainer, because apart from him, who is the striker that will help Brazil
0: They have players. No doubt about that. But I'm looking about his performance this season.
2: He's a striker. He's the best striker they have. You say Ego Thiago, he's not. No.
0: So Chelsea factor, don't come in.
2: I feel like
0: he's not being objective again. No. He doesn't involve Chelsea. No. He's the best striker.
2: I feel like for Neymar, I feel like he just needs to be calm with his fitness. He is the Achilles man. You understand? They need him. Get of creativity and the likes. Call him and Vinicius, you know, will help in their team. So I feel like, in terms of what they need to do, they need to just calm down. giving the right fitness, giving the right care, because it will be important for them. It's experience. And he knows how to carry Brazil.
1: He does. He does. That's the thing. Mm. Even if he's not wearing the captain handband, he knows how to carry the team. He knows the in and out. He loves the team.
0: Yeah.
1: You need to see when it was announced that he was part of the squad. How I love that passion from players. You could see the passion, the love he has for his country. Mm-hmm. He has a lot of experience. Yeah, I think this is also a compensation. This is his last World Cup. Why not just let him go there and just enjoy himself? I mean, last year Ronaldo will be there, Messi will be there. This is probably their last World Cup as well. So they were all in this era that we've seen great football. I personally like Neymar as a player. He can do a lot of antics, but he's a dribbler and he's a fantastic, skillful player.
0: Mm-hmm.
1: And I think that will help the team. Maybe based on experience, not on the pitch per se, but then I think it can, you know, straighten some of those crazy players in the Brazilian squad.
0: Definitely.
1: That could help too.
0: Definitely.
1: But I didn't like the Yao Pedro's exit.
0: Nobody likes
1: sorry,
0: it.
1: Sorry,
0: is
1: it exit? No. Jao Pedro. That was not
0: nobody likes
1: selected.
0: It should.
1: It's really sad.
0: Hmm. Alright, quickly, Morakio says Ladamboso should be arrested if he doesn't stop to lobby for national team job. Tell me one good thing he has done for the national team. Morakio. Yeah, you know, go last. So quickly, I think we had this conversation before we came on. England national team. Harry Maguire left out.
1: Mm.
0: Phil Foden.
1: Cole Palmer. Mm-hmm.
0: Hey. Trent Alexander-Arnold,
1: yeah. And then you put in who did they put there again? They brought Ivan Toney.
0: Mm-hmm. And John Stones.
1: Yeah, you were questioning. Yeah, John Stones. You were questioning Kobbie Mainoo's conclusion as
0: I
1: well.
0: I did.
1: I think I kind of agree with you on that. Kobbie Mainoo is good. He's still young.
0: Mm.
1: Maybe you drop him. Ivan Toney plays in Saudi Arabia. What has he done there?
0: Yeah.
1: And then John Stones, for me, as much as he has experience, he's injury prone. I didn't think he needed to be in that squad.
0: Well, this is just a World Cup of about 4 weeks.
1: Exactly. So, even at that, you left out the few foldings of this world. You left out the Cole Palmer. Eh? Maguire. In fact, that's even his position. Why would you leave out Maguire? Maguire has been fantastic this season.
0: Maguire is gutted.
1: He deserves a place in the team.
2: Yeah, he's actually. I'm surprised that Maguire was actually left out. I was not surprised with Cole Palmer and the rest. Cause
0: really?
2: They haven't really played well. So I haven't really been surprised to the situation.
0: Alright, quickly to your messages. Razak Seriki says Noni Madueke and Eze should be thanking their stars for making that move to Arsenal last season. Sometimes when you make a move, you won't regret making such. I agree. Morakinho says Old Glory FC will regret appointing a baby coach as manager. I will be there for you guys next season, inshallah. He went further by saying, since I started watching the EPL for more than 2 decades, this is the first time I will see a set-piece team winning the league. Oh my God, Morakinho, what a season. I would seriously love to see Spurs relegate on the last day of the season, but West Ham isn't a serious team either. I agree, West Ham isn't a serious
1: team. What do you mean by set-piece team?
0: I don't understand.
1: Not part of the game.
0: I don't understand.
1: It's fantastic. 18 goals from corner kicks.
0: Yes,
1: who has done it?
0: I don't understand.
2: That's Stoke City. That's
0: all right. So many thanks to Moraki Oluwaseun, to Razak Seriki for sending their messages, and to my guys in the studio, to Annabelle Okwiri and to Theophilos Agbato for joining me on the show. I say thank you. My name is Olumide Alex, saying good afternoon and have a lovely weekend. Bye bye.

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It's 2 o'clock and it's been a wet day here on the island and in most parts of the metropolis. But how has it been in your area? 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I'm Michael Daly and I've got the headlines. Lagos State Government to establish more locations for public protests. Lagos State Government rescues 1,300 vulnerable persons to curb street begging. Federal Government dismisses misleading report of renaming the country. Plus the usual segments, issues in politics, business and sport. Now the news in detail. Plans are underway by the Lagos State Government to establish additional locations for public protests in the state to prevent other residents from being restricted to free movement during protests. The proposed locations are in Ikorodu, Ekpe, Badagry, Lagos Island and Alimosho. Lagos State Attorney General and Commissioner for Justice, Mr. Lawal Pedro, gave the hint while briefing newsmen in Alausa on the ministry's achievement in the last 1 year. Mr. Pedro said the locations are awaiting executive approval, after which the actual locations will be declared open for protests. While giving highlights of achievements in the year under review, the Commissioner for Justice said over 20,000 cases of sexual and gender-based violence were attended to between 2023 and April this year, while Alimosho, Koshofe, Ikorodu and Ikeja recorded the highest prevalence cases. Mr. Pedro, who maintained that the Ministry of Justice remained the engine room of the state's legal policy formulation, justice administration, law reform and legal advisory, said that the Office of Public Defender, which provides free legal services for residents, recovered over 301 million naira for clients on employment cases, child maintenance and compensation.

0: While also highlighting the progress made so far from inception, it is also an occasion to reaffirm our commitment to strengthening the rule of law, deepening access to justice, improving public safety, and deploying the instrumentality of the law to support economic growth, social stability, and good governance in Lagos State.
1: Correspondent Barnabas Funjo reports that between 2023 and April this year, the Special Task Force on Land Grabbers received 1,628 petitions, out of which only 220 cases were successfully concluded. A Lagos State High Court sitting at Igbushiri has admitted in evidence the written statement and interrogation video of Benjamin Nayarugo, popularly known as Killer Boy, who is standing trial over the alleged murder of his girlfriend Augusta Onuwagwe. On an investigating police officer, Mr. Oderinde Gafar told the court that the defendant was arrested in Qatar through international collaboration and later extradited to Nigeria for prosecution. The officer also said the defendant voluntarily wrote his statement during interrogation while the video recording of the process was played in open court. The case comes weeks after Augusta's mother told the court that she once treated the defendant like a son and never believed he was capable of killing her daughter. Justice Ibironke Harrison adjourned the case to June 17 and 18 for continuation of trial. Lagos State Government says it rescued 1,315 vulnerable persons from the streets across the state and prosecuted 459 beggars through the mobile court as part of efforts to curb street begging, homelessness and public disorder. Commissioner for Youth and Social Development, Mr. Mobolaji Ogulende, disclosed this during the 2026 ministerial press briefing, marking the third year of Governor Babajide Sanwo-Olu's second term in office. According to him, those rescued included 587 beggars, 560 mentally challenged persons, 143 destitute persons, and 25 street children removed from public spaces. Mr. Gulendi said the government remained committed to rehabilitating vulnerable persons through counseling, vocational training, and reintegration programs. He added that the Rehabilitation Training Center currently houses 1,295 rehabilitees, while over 1,000 persons were

0: However, 2026 International Civil Service Conference in Abuja, where she also advocated early leadership, mentorship, and stronger inclusion for women in the Federal Civil Service. The conference, convened under the theme Reforms, Resilience, and Resolve, featured the launch of the Inclusive Network for Supporting Progressive Leadership, Innovation, Reforms, and Equity for Women, Inspire. Speaking at the event, Senator Tinubu commended the head of the Civil Service of the Federation, Mrs. Didi Walson-Jack, for her commitment to strengthening the nation's public service through reforms and inclusive leadership initiatives. She described Inspire as a platform aimed at promoting fairness, workplace participation, professional growth, and efficiency within the civil service. Senator Tinubu encouraged female civil servants to pursue excellence, invest in personal growth, embrace innovation and digital skills, support one another, and remain committed to integrity and diligence in service delivery. Internal auditors within the Lagos State Public Service have been urged to prioritize stress management and healthy living to ensure emotional stability, mental alertness, and improved productivity in the profession. Permanent Secretary Office of Internal Audit, Mrs. Monsurat Titi Lokpe Alaka, made the plea during a wellness program for internal auditors held in Lagos. She said the initiative reflected the government's commitment to staff welfare, noting that healthy employees are essential for effective service delivery and institutional productivity. Mrs. Alaka stressed that internal auditors play a key role in accountability and transparency, emphasizing that they must remain physically and mentally fit to discharge their duties effectively. She also advised officers to adopt proper nutrition, regular exercise, adequate rest, and effective stress management to maintain a healthy work-life balance. Contributing, a retired permanent secretary, Mr. Bashir Buraimo, who facilitated a session on public service ethics, urged officers to uphold integrity, discipline, and professionalism in the discharge of their duties. There is an urgent need for greater societal awareness and education on the harmful effects of overconsumption of sugar-sweetened beverage. This was the focus of a documentary by an advocacy group, Corporate Accountability and Public Participation Africa, CAPA, with the support from Global Health Advocacy Incubator. The documentary, titled Sweet Poison, was about the growing place of sugary drinks in the country and the health consequences of their excessive consumption. Speaking on the documentary, the executive director of CAPA, Mr. Lufemi Akimbodi, said the documentary built its arguments through informed analysis and the testimonies of people living with diet-related illnesses such as diabetes, blindness, and heart disease.
1: What we try to do with this documentary is to connect the dots. It brings together medical experts, policymakers, students, traders, fishermen, consumers, ordinary Nigerians, whose life experiences reflect the changing food environment around us. The documentary asks difficult but necessary questions about how sugary drinks became so dominant in our society.
0: On his part, the original senior advisor for food policy program in Africa at the Global Health Advocacy Incubator, Mr. Adeolu Adebi, highlighted the effects of sugar-sweetened beverages on Nigerians.
2: Cardiovascular diseases are increasing, among many others. And what is more challenging is that diseases of the old age, now many young people coming down with stroke and hypertension. How our food most consumed now are ultra-processed products. We talk of high salt, sugary beverages are affecting our health.
0: A person living with diabetes, Mrs. Runke Okwaleye, urged the public to take good care of health as the cost of insulin injections and other medication has risen dramatically. Nigeria's pharmaceutical research sector has gained a new global recognition following the acceptance of two Nigerian research abstracts for presentation at the 84th International Pharmaceutical Federation FIP World Congress in Montreal, Canada. The studies developed under the Community Pharmacists Assessment and Career Progression Institute will be presented at the Global Congress scheduled to hold in August. Stakeholders describe the development as a major international endorsement of Nigeria's growing contributions to pharmacy practice, healthcare research, and professional development. One of the accepted studies focuses on barriers affecting career advancement among Nigerian community pharmacists, while the second examines the experiences of pharmacists adopting the professional framework.

0: chairman of the institute's board, Dr. Iyesue Asiaba, said the acceptance showed that innovations and research emerging from the country's pharmaceutical sector now possess global relevance. National Chairman of the Association of Community Pharmacists of Nigeria, Mr. Ambrose Eze, described the breakthrough as a significant boost for the nation's healthcare reputation and pharmaceutical workforce development. He added that the international exposure expected from the Congress would further strengthen efforts toward competency-based pharmacy practice and improved healthcare delivery. The annual FIP Congress is regarded as the world's largest gathering of pharmacy professionals, researchers, policymakers, and healthcare stakeholders from across the globe. Survivors of spinal cord injuries have called on the government and good-spirited Nigerians to assist them in building a world-class medical center that would enable them to be reintegrated into the society and contribute to national development. The appeal was made at a news briefing for the proposed Spinal Cord Injury Rehabilitation Hospital in Lagos. Correspondent Moses Kalu was there for Radio Nigeria.
1: The emotionally charged news briefing of building a spinal cord rehabilitation hospital inside the Spinal Cord Injuries Association Center at Amuwo Odofin in Lagos was greeted with a deep sense of compassion. Speaking at the event, the President, Spinal Cord Injury Association of Nigeria, KIAN, Mr. Abdulwahab Matepo, recounted with nostalgia the acquisition of the land for the rehabilitation center, which was donated under the administration of former military governor of Lagos, Brigadier General Raji Rasaki, influenced by the former First Lady, late Maryam Babangida. It was subsequently fenced and landscaped by President Bola Ahmed Tinubu during his administration as Governor of Lagos State. Mr. Matepo regretted that the subsequent government abandoned the project. He therefore appealed for its strategic resuscitation due to the complexities of the survivors under the pillars of physical, occupational, and mental rehabilitation.
2: Once anybody survive spinal cord injury, he or she has to learn how to do things again. Nobody will teach you that at the teaching hospital. You have to leave the teaching hospital and go to rehab hospital where you spend more time to learn how to do virtually everything all over again.
1: Sadly, he noted that Nigeria has no rehabilitation center for spinal cord injury survivors due to the non-existent government policy in this regard.
2: There is no facility in Nigeria to rehabilitate persons who have survived spinal cord injury. Nigeria does not have a rehabilitation policy at all.
1: Speaking on the contextual architectural design, architect David Maje Kodumi emphasized the importance of an efficient rehabilitation center where beneficiaries will be adequately trained to produce wheelchairs and other mobility equipment tailored to their specific needs.
3: If we started assembling vehicles, cars in Nigeria, buses, why can't we start assembling these wheelchairs here? And this is the place for it. Because when we talk of rehabilitation, when you rehabilitate them, you've given them life.
1: The Vice President, Lagos CN, Mrs. Patience Akande, stressed the importance of a medical rehabilitation center for spinal cord injury survivors to rescue them from hopelessness and suicidal tendencies. The moderator, Mr. Achike Chude, appealed to compassionate Nigerians to join in the push for care, rehabilitation, and integration of spinal cord injury survivors.
4: We don't have a proper rehabilitation center in Nigeria, the country of 20 million people. And so when you talk about rehabilitation, you have to go abroad for proper rehabilitation. So all this project that we are talking about is supposed to take care of this, and they are taking the bull by the horn.
1: The highlight of the event included a guided tour of the facility.
0: That report on appeal to build a spinal cord rehabilitation hospital was filed in by Moses Kalu and read from our studio. The presidency has dismissed as false and misleading reports alleging that President Bola Tinubu plans to rename Nigeria the United States of Nigeria and abolish Sharia law in the north through constitutional amendments. In a statement, the special advisor to the president on information and strategy, Mr. Bayo Ononuga, described the viral report as a deliberate attempt by political actors to create division, trigger instability and inflame tension ahead of the general election. The presidency denied the existence of any proposed legislation tagged Project True Federation, insisting that President Tinubu has no such plan before the National Assembly. The statement urges Nigerians to disregard the report, describing those behind it as agents of destabilization and merchants of disorder. It also stresses that constitutional amendments in the country follow established legal procedures, including approval by 2/3 of the National Assembly and endorsement by at least 24 state houses of assembly. Just before the break, let's look at some of the stories we've covered so far. Lagos State Government plans to establish more locations for public protests. Lagos State Government rescues over 1,300 vulnerable persons to curb street begging. Federal Government dismisses misleading report of renaming the country. And just ahead, issues in politics, business and sport, all after this break.
5: You. Yes, you. You want to go and do money rituals, Abi? You want to get rich, sharp, sharp. I pity you. They won't tell you there are consequences before you do it, though. Consequences like nightmares, heightened fears, depression, and even the riches from money rituals don't last that long. There is nemesis, too. So where is the joy in having riches without peace of mind? Look, there are lots of other means by which you can get rich legally. Go look for one of them and be diligent in it. It will surprise you how wealth will come your way. Diligent hands attract wealth and peace of mind. A word, they say, is enough for the wise.
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0: 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Now, on to issues in politics. The inability of the All Progressives Congress leadership to secure a consensus arrangement forced the postponement of the party's governorship primaries in Kwara, Bauchi and the State Assembly primaries in two constituencies in Zamfara. Also in Nasarawa, late arrival of electoral materials forced voters back to their homes, with the process expected to be completed today. This comes as the ruling party constituted key election management structures for its 2026 presidential primary, appointing a committee chaired by former Senate President Pius Aim, along with a separate appeal panel led by former Katsina State Governor Aminu Masari. Meanwhile, ahead of the 2027 general election, political parties have received relief after a federal high court in Abuja invalidated the timelines that the Independent National Electoral Commission, INEC, issued for the conduct of primaries and nomination of candidates. Trial Judge Justice Mohammed Umar, in his judgment, set aside INEC's May 10 deadline requiring political parties to submit a register and database of all their members as a condition for qualifying to participate in the general election. Reacting to the development, the Coalition of United Political Parties, CUPP, and other political parties have asked INEC to obey the court judgment and adjust its revised timetable for the 2027 general election accordingly. No fewer than 13 political parties contesting for the June 20, 2026 governorship election in Ekiti State have signed a peace agreement ahead of the election with a commitment to ensuring lasting peace before, during and after the elections. Among those who signed the peace accord is the current governor of the state and candidate of the All Progressives Congress APC, Biodun Oyebanji, who pledged the commitment of the people of the state to lasting peace. The agreement, facilitated by the National Peace Committee, NPC, in collaboration with Independent National Electoral Commission, INEC, was also attended by security agencies and political stakeholders. INEC Chairman Professor Joash Amupiton warned political parties against violence and electoral misconduct, insisting that the peace accord must go beyond ceremonial signing to practical adherence. And that's Issues in Politics, as put together by Wahab Akinlade. From politics to business, in order to deepen insurance penetration in the country and increase the sector's contribution to the nation's economy, there is need to create more awareness on making it attractive, accessible to everyone, as well as building trust between insurance companies and the public. This formed the central focus of discussions at the 2026 in Sequest hackathon competition, where young Nigerians presented innovative ideas aimed at solving major challenges facing the insurance industry. Correspondent Innocent Ono, who attended the event in Ogun State, now reports.
7: The keenly contested event at the College of Insurance and Financial Management, Ogun State, was designed to deepen awareness and understanding of insurance among young Nigerians and the wider public. In her opening remarks, the president of the Chartered Insurance Institute of Nigeria, Mrs. Yetunde Elori, said the Nigerian insurance industry holds enormous potential for job creation, wealth generation, and economic growth. Elori explained that the competition was organized to help the public better understand insurance operations and encourage wider acceptance of insurance services across the country.
8: The reason why I'm so happy is the people that are doing it are not necessarily people that know about insurance, but they're people from various fields. We have medical doctors, we have strategists from different areas, we have technology, talented people. It means insurance has a future.
7: Speaking on the competition, the program manager, Mr. Adedamola Oloko, explained that the InsureQuest hackathon was introduced to bridge the gap between the insurance industry and the Nigerian public, especially young professionals. Oloko further explained that this year's competition focused on key areas such as inclusive insurance and data-driven artificial intelligence solutions aimed at tackling industry challenges. According to him, 25 group applications were received for the competition, while only 6 teams advanced to the final stage. On her part, the chairman of the Education Working Committee of the Insurance Week, Dr. Yeside Oyetayo, also described the competition as highly impactful and commended stakeholders for their contributions towards its success. The program formed part of activities marking the 2026 Insurance Week, themed Insurance, a Future Redefined. As part of the efforts to inspire younger generations, secondary school students were invited to witness the competition and participate in insurance quiz sessions. The students answered insurance-related questions and received gifts. A representative of the winning team, Elizabeth Anyaogo, expressed excitement over the victory.
9: We know that currently in Nigeria, 70% of our population are actually under the age of 30. Our population is largely youth-based. But while these people are on their phone with so much access to information, it's surprising that they still don't understand fully the concept of risk and insurance. So we're meeting them exactly where they are, because they're already on their devices.
7: The event drew representatives from various organizations and stakeholders in the insurance sector. Innocent Ono.
0: Still on business, the federal government has launched an artificial intelligence-powered platform to improve access to government information. Announcing this in a post on X, Minister of Communications in Innovation and Digital Economy, Mr. Bosun Tijani, said the platform, GOV Guide Nigeria, was available via WhatsApp and the web in English, Hausa, Igbo, and Yoruba. The AI-powered platform was designed to make access to government information simpler, faster, and more inclusive for everyone. Mr. Tijani explained that GOV Guide Nigeria provides citizens with easy access to information across more than 35 federal ministries and over 60 government agencies, helping to bridge language and information gaps while improving public service delivery. The minister said the initiative reflected the federal government's commitment to ensuring that technology and AI work for the people, especially underserved and low literacy communities across the country. In another development, cocoa exporters have launched a sustainability program that would reshape how crops are grown, traded and sourced across the country. The cocoa exporters unveiled Orange Cocoa, a long-term framework built around three pillars, which are quality of the crop, welfare of those who grow it, and the health of the land on which it is farmed. At the foreign exchange market, the dollar sells for 1,371 naira 80 kobo. Pound sterling goes for 1,839 naira 59 kobo, while the euro exchanges for 1,590 naira 19 kobo, all central bank rates. And that's the size of our package on business news as produced by Biro B. And from that, let's talk sport. Chief Operating Officer of the Nigeria Premier Football League, David Sinowumi, has revealed that the league body has prepared two trophies ahead of a dramatic final match day showdown in the 2025-26 season. The 2025-26 NPFL season reaches its climax on Sunday, with the title race set to be decided between Enugu Rangers and Rivers United. League leaders and eight-time champions Rangers will travel to Lagos to face Ikorodu City at the Mobolaji Johnson Arena, while Rivers United hosts Katsina United in Port Harcourt. It's the first time in over a decade that the NPFL title race will go down to the final day in a regular league format. With both teams still in contention for the title, the league body has positioned two original trophies in Lagos and Port Harcourt ahead of Sunday's potentially historic finale. Meanwhile, Northern Lions became the first team to secure a place in the playoffs of the Nigeria Super League after defeating Western Dolphins by 5 wickets on Thursday at the TBS Cricket Oval in Lagos. The victory was Northern Lions' third consecutive win of the tournament, taking them to 6 points with 2 group stage matches still left to play. Their unbeaten run has firmly established them as early title contenders in the inaugural edition of the competition. Having already recorded victories over Southern Sharks and Central Eagles early in the tournament, the Lions continued their impressive form with another composed display against the Dolphins. The result also deepened Western Dolphins' difficult start to the campaign after earlier losses to Middlebury Tigers and Southern Sharks. The defeat against Northern Lions leaves them under pressure heading into their remaining fixtures. With 2 games still to come against Eastern Elephants and Middlebury Tigers, Northern Lions now have the opportunity to finish the group stage strongly and potentially secure top seeding ahead, heading into the knockout phase. And that sport is put together by Olumide Alex. And just before the end of newsreel, the main points again. Plans are underway by the Lagos State Government to establish additional locations for public protests in the state to prevent other residents from being restricted to free movement during protests. Lagos State Government says it rescued 1,315 vulnerable persons from the streets across the state and prosecuted 459 beggars through the mobile court as part of efforts to curb street begging, homelessness and public disorder. And lastly, the presidency has dismissed as false and misleading reports alleging that President Bola Tinubu plans to rename Nigeria the United States of Nigeria and abolish Sharia law in the north through constitutional amendments. That'll do it for Newsweek, a newsreel rather, this week. And it came to you on the combined service of Radio Nigeria Lagos Operations, made up of Radio 1, 103.5 FM and Metro 97.7 FM. 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On behalf of the editor, Eunice Olile, and the entire production crew, I'm Michael Deli, appreciating your time with us and hoping you have a fabulous weekend as News Real returns on Monday at 2 in the afternoon. Until then, bye-bye.

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0: glory to Jesus. Honor, honor, honor to our Mother Mary. It's another time of the year of grace. We welcome you to Marian Devotion on radio on Metro FM 97.7 every day from 11:55 a.m. Join us to honor the Blessed Virgin Mary, our loving mother, mother of our Savior, Virgin most prudent, Virgin most powerful, Virgin most merciful, Virgin most faithful, Help of Christians, Queen of Angels, Queen of the Most Holy Rosary, Queen of our families, Queen of Peace. Through her intercession, we succeed. Ave Maria.
1: Queen of the Men.
2: Age is just a number. So goes a popular saying, just as it is with wine, the older it gets, the sweeter it becomes. Now, how well do we consider the aged and the elderly in our society? How can they prepare for their health, finances, family, and care when they become feeble? All these and more will be on the program, The Gray. 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It promises to be interactive and engaging. 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The Gray. It's all about aging and the aged.
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It's another Friday. Good afternoon. Welcome to the Afternoon Drive, the cafe, bringing you the best of music. You know how I roll every Friday? I bring the best of all, you know, some, in the morning, I bring the best of all this for you. And then in the afternoon, you know, I try to make it, bring some O&B feeling for you because the weekend is here. Yes, a lot happening, at the weekend, weddings, birthday, naming ceremony, name it, whatever thing, whatever event happening this weekend. I just want to put you in the mood on the show. My name is Henry MNK. That's what they call me, the soothing voice on the radio. It promises to be a smooth ride all the way. Producing the show is Olivier Efron. Don't touch the dial.

Okay, welcome back. This is Metro 97.7 FM right here in the city of Lagos, Nigeria. Today is Friday, the 22nd of May, 2026. I just stepped out of bed and I noticed it's drizzling already. I know it's raining some part of Lagos at the moment. Please, while you're driving, just take it easy, okay? Don't speed while driving because the grounds are wet at the moment. All right, I just played one of the Igbo's favorite artists and also one of the favorite songs of some people as well, talking about Moroko Madoboka. Moroko Madoboka, I remember growing up back in the day, my neighbor would always play this man's song, and that, you know, actually endeared me to love Chief Dr. Emeka Moroko Madoka songs. This one says, "Wekwe Meta." No matter what you do for people in life, they would never appreciate it. Now, what you need to do is keep doing what you're doing. Keep being good, because when you're good, you're good. When you're bad, you're bad. Nothing can change about it, right? So in life, you do things for people and they stab you at the back and you'd be like, really? Why? With all the good things I've been doing for this person, and this person decided to pay me back in such a heart-wrenching, you know, way. So don't worry. Just keep doing it. The thing is, when you do good, good would always come to you. That's the truth about life. I say this all the time. And if you do bad, hey bro, bad would always come for you. That's the truth. So do not mind what people does. You know, if they do good for you, fine. If they did not accept it, that's fine. It doesn't change your personality. Well, that's what the song is all about. EJ, Eno, Uwe, Ekwe, Meta. People, you know, no matter what you do, people will not appreciate it. That's what the song is about. All right, check your time. 8 minutes to 3 o'clock. At 3 o'clock, it's going to be time for the headline news. At three, it is the cafe, the afternoon drive time. My name is Henry Emenike. They call me the soothing voice on the radio. Okay, I want to play this one. I'm very sure you would love this one. This one is, I remember growing up as well. It says, Ororeo, Ororeo, Ororeo, Rekwete. Enjoy this one. I will be back in a moment. Don't go anywhere.

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1: A very good afternoon. The time is 3 o'clock. This is the headline news at 3. My name is Henry Emenike. Federal government to equip 251 hospitals to improve maternal newborn care. Customs adopt technology-driven strategy against smuggling. Lagos to open more approved spaces for public demonstrations. Lagos trains 500 youth in vocational skills program. Nigeria-Canada deepen trade security ties. And lastly, 4 dead following drone attack in Russia-controlled Luhansk. That is it on the headline news at 3. Do join us for details and more at 6 p.m. My name is Henry Emenike.
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Of course, morning metaphor from heaven. You need to use your time judiciously. Time is no one's friend. Some people would want to procrastinate things when it's necessary or when they are supposed to do something. You hear them saying, oh, I'm going to do it tomorrow. I'm going to do it next tomorrow. I'm going to do it next year. And you never can tell what's going to happen next, you know. So the earlier the better you want to do something, you do it as soon as possible. You know, time is of essence. I don't want anyone to waste my time. You don't waste my time too. I mean, I'm not going to waste your time, you know. Mike Okri right there. Time now, money. All ye young guys out there, young ladies out there, you got to be on your feet, okay? You might think that, oh, I'm still a young man. Oh, I'm in my 20s. Bro, time wait for no one. Before you know, you're already 30 and you ain't achieved anything yet, bro. You're going to regret it. So make ill while the sun shine. Time wait for no one. That's what the song is all about by Mike Okri. So today's been observed as Buy a Musical Instrument Day. Now, discover the joy of acquiring a new instrument, unlocking musical possibilities, and also creating soul-stirring melodies to share. Okay? Now, if you are a lover of instruments, today is being observed as Buy a Musical Instrument Day. Today is a day that resonates with the young and the young at heart, inviting everyone to take, you know, to make music a part of their lives. So how to celebrate Buy a Musical Instrument Day is, one, strike a chord with a new instrument. When you talk about instrument, I'm very good with the piano. I play the piano, you know. Nobody taught me. I just started playing all of a sudden, and then I went, though, at some point, I went to the YouTube channel to learn one or two, and my hands were strong playing the keyboard, you know. So I love playing the keyboard, and one instrument I would have loved to play is saxophone, but I don't think it's something I want to do now. But for piano, oh my goodness, I play the piano very well. Okay, so what is that instrument you love to play? Today is that day for you to go get the instrument and strike a chord with the instrument. Another way you can celebrate or observe today being Musical Instrument Day is you host a jam session. Now, got musically inclined friends or family members? If you have them, gather them around for a musical evening. Now, this jam session is about enjoying the process, not perfection. It's always fun to discover the joy of, you know, you creating music together. So with that, you're observing today being Musical Instrument Day. And also, go on your social media platform, write the hashtag by a musical instrument day and post on your, you know, Snapchat, your Facebook, your Instagram, your TikTok, wherever a platform you are on social media. Lastly, visit a museum. A music museum would also help. So get immersed in the history and evolution of musical instrument with a visit to a music museum. With that, I would say it is a great way, you know, for you to get inspired and also appreciate the artistry behind music creation and maybe just find a muse, you know, in the echoes of the past. This is Metro 97.7 FM right here in the city of Lagos, Nigeria. They call me the soothing voice on radio. My name is Henry MNEK. Let's go back to music. Check your time. It is 20 minutes gone past 3 o'clock. Thank God it's Friday. I'm very sure you'd like this one. The title of the song says Ifoma by Mike. Oh, no. Felix Liberty. Yeah, Felix Liberty did this one. Ifoma, beautiful song you would love as well. Enjoy.

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Your Bachuku, that's the title of the song done by Chief Stephen Osita Osadebe. The sky is big for everyone to explore, you know, very big for you to explore. If you're not, you know, your brother is doing well, then you, what you need to do as human, support your brother and pray that God would bless you, or bless you more than your brother, you know. So why would you want to envy your brother, or why would you want to kill your brother or your sister because he or she's doing so well, better than you? The sky is big for everyone to explore. I say it all the time. So just support one another, okay? Your Bachuku means always pray to God, you know. Pray to God, ask God to bless you so that you would live long and enjoy the fruits of your labor. That's what the song is all about. All right, Metro 97.7 FM, right here on Metro 97.7, bringing you the best of music this afternoon on the cafe. Okay, let's go back to today's observances. Well, today is observed as a National Road Trip Day. Now, there is nothing quite like celebrating the joy of being on the open road. Wheels on the highway, windows roll down, map in hand, and music blasting. Now, shuttle along on your own or maybe with a group. Road trips provide the opportunity to get away and be free, even if just for a little weekend getaway. So National Road Trip Day brings awareness and attention to the fun and adventure of spending time on the road. To go by what is happening in Nigeria now, people are scared by, you know, moving through the road, going to, you know, their states by road. But guess what? I remember when we're very young, it was fun traveling by road. As I said before, blasting of music, the glasses are wind down, you receive fresh air, you look around while, you know, the bus is on the move. But can we still experience it now? It is sad to go by the insecurity happening in the country at the moment. So road trip, I don't think it's something I want to do, honestly speaking. So I would rather go by air. I wish we would come back to that time when road trip was a thing. Nobody cares about flights. Just few people back in the day, people would always want to go. Back in the day, you would see a rich man, you know, going by road. Not because he or she cannot afford flights, but because they enjoy, or we enjoyed, the road trip. Can we have that again? Hopefully, by the grace of God, we'll get back to the time of moving by the road. So today is observed as National Road Trip Day. Okay, how do you celebrate National Road Trip Day? Take a nostalgic road trip, pack those snacks, and get ready for some family fun. While today's world offers all sort of comfort and convenience, perhaps this road trip can be a special one with a blast from the past. Okay, watch a road trip movie. I'm going to give you some movies you need to watch today that talks about, I mean, it depicts road trip. This one says Vacation. Vacation is a movie. It was released in 1983, so go check the movie out, Vacation. On this one, you have Chevy Chase heads up on all star cast in the classic road trip movie from National Lampoon. Another movie to see is We Are the Millers, in 2013. What can go wrong when a drug dealer recruits a fake family to make an illegal road trip to Mexico? That's what the movie is all about. I'm very sure you would love it. Okay, this one says Little Miss Sunshine. Little Miss Sunshine was released in 2006. Now, it is a drama comedy, follows a family adventure across the country to enter their daughter into a beauty pageant. So these are movies you need to see to celebrate National Road Trip Day. All right, let's go back to music. I will be back again. This is Metro 97.7 FM. I hope you're enjoying all the lineup of songs I've been dishing out for you this afternoon. I just want to put you in that weekend mood. It's the weekend already, so let's get into the weekend mood. Okay, this one says Love Wanting Tea from Nelly Uchendo and Mike Obiang. Enjoy.

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Okay, Otami Dayemi, let's go to my back. If you are my enemy, oh, just go to my back, okay? That's a good song right there by Chief Legendary Ebenezer Obey. Beautiful song. I hope I kept my promise. I did say I was going to make your afternoon worthwhile. I hope I did that. Mm-hmm. Okay, I think I deserve a round of applause right now. All right, thank you for being part of my day and part of my world as well today on the cafe. Yeah, it all started on a smooth ride and we're ending to the very smooth ride as well. My name is Henry Emenike. At 4 o'clock, it's going to be time for the network news coming all the way from Abuja, our network studio. And after that, I will be back again playing you some, you know, some good songs. It's going to be, you know, the cafe tune again, something different. That's how I do it every Friday. Okay, don't go anywhere. Make sure you're there listening to the Dial Metro 97.7 FM. I'll leave you with this song from Chike Roju. Chike has been in the news for quite some time now, for some days. He's been in the news regarding, you know, having an affair, you know, blah, blah, blah. I don't want to go into details. Of course, you know what has been happening. But then it seemed like women are still crazy about Chike. So no matter what you're talking about Chike at the moment, ladies do not care, you know. And Chike is still, you know, getting shows and all of that. Chike is a fantastic artist. You can't take that away from him, no matter what is going on now. And I love Chike. Love Chike, no kill anyone. That's what's up. All right, I don't want to go into details. Let's go back to music. This is Roju from Chike. Enjoy.

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1: The time is 4 o'clock. 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Glad to have you join us on the network service of Radio Nigeria. This is the news and I am Harriet Adams. In the headlines this afternoon, ADC unveils Youth Inclusive Initiative ahead of 2027 general election. Coren to investigate recent building collapse in FCT. Buyers decry high cost of rams and foodstuff as Salah approaches. UK scientists develop new Ebola vaccine. The special feature is on Dr. Osana Odoye, the global technocrat with a local heart, while the commentary is on NYSC, a journey of unity and nation building. You can follow us on Instagram and X at Radio Nigeria HQ and on Facebook at facebook.com/Radio Nigeria Network. Now the news in detail. The African Democratic Congress has unveiled a youth-driven initiative tagged the Rise Up Niger Movement, aimed at mobilizing young Nigerians to take charge of politics ahead of the general election next year. The movement, inaugurated at the party's national secretariat in Abuja, was described as part by party leaders as a platform for accountability, competence and active youth participation in governance. ADC chieftain and elder statesman Alhaji Kashim Imam said the party was committed to politics of inclusiveness and accountability and admitted that his generation had failed the youth. Senator Solomon Adeola has emerged the governorship candidate of the All Progressives Congress, APC, for the 2027 election in Ogun State following the party's direct primary election conducted across the 236 wards in the state. Chairman of the Ogun State Governorship Electoral Commission, that's committee, Mr. Wale Ohu, announced that Senator Adeola secured 304,055 votes out of 305,287 accredited voters and was subsequently declared the duly elected governorship candidate of the party. Mr. Ohu stated that the context featured Senator Adeola and Mr. Abayomi Unye, who recorded no votes across the 20 local government areas of the state, adding that the results would be forwarded to the National Working Committee of the APC. Addressing party members and supporters after the declaration, Senator Adeola appreciated President Bola Tinubu for his mentorship and support throughout his political career, noting that the president played key roles in his political progression from the Lagos State House of Assembly to the House of Representatives and the Senate. Senator Adeola pledged not to take the mandate for granted, assuring party members and residents of Ogun State that he would consolidate on the achievements of the present administration through inclusive growth, infrastructure development, economic prosperity, and people-oriented governance. The member representing Sagbama Ekeremo Federal constituency in the House of Representatives, Dr. Frederick Agbedi, has promised his constituents more dividends of democracy if he is elected to the Senate in 2027. He made the promise in Yenagoa while briefing members of the Federal Correspondence Chapel of the Federal Union, that's Nigeria Union of Journalists, Bayelsa State Council. Dr. Agbedi, a fourth-term member of the House of Representatives, said with his accomplishments in the Green Chamber, he had garnered the necessary experience and exposure to step up into the Senate. Dr. Agbedi, who is running for the Bayelsa Central Senatorial District seat on the platform of the People's Democratic Party, expressed confidence of victory during the January 16, 2027 National Assembly polls.
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2: Eid al-Kabir, one of the most significant festivals in Islam, symbolizes sacrifice, obedience, faith, compassion and devotion to God, as demonstrated by Prophet Ibrahim. Radio Link, the Radio Nigeria audience participatory program this Saturday, will focus on lessons of Eid al-Kabir for national development. Our guests shall be the Chief Imam Ansaruddin Jumat Mosque, Wusetu, Abuja, Professor Musa Olaofe, Imam of Universal Basic Education Board Mosque, Area 2, Abuja, Ustaz Agboola Razak, and the lead Imam, Islamic Family Foundation Mosque, Wasa, Abuja, Imam Musa Dawood. You can be part of the program by dialing 0915-091-0483 and 0808-281-4453. You could also send us emails on frcncurrentaffairs@yahoo.com. 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
1: As we told you earlier, the African Democratic Congress has unveiled a youth-driven initiative tagged the Rise Up Niger movement, aimed at mobilizing young Nigerians to take charge of politics ahead of the 2027 general election. The movement, inaugurated at the party's national secretariat in Abuja, was described by party leaders as a platform for accountability, competence, and active youth participation in governance. ADC chieftain and elder statesman Alhaji Kashim Imam said the party was committed to politics of inclusiveness and accountability and admitted that the generation had failed the youth.
3: Must do things differently, and the ADC is determined to deliver on this. I'm also happy that the youth of our party have taken it upon themselves to see the initiative from we older ones, because the older generation in this country reflect the youth.
1: The national coordinator of Rise Up Niger, Dr. Aliu Audu, described the movement as a national awakening focused on grassroots mobilization and issue-based

0: Away from politics now, Council for the Regulation of Engineering in Nigeria, Koren, says it will set up a panel to investigate the cause of the collapse of a building in Duromithri area of the Federal Capital Territory where five people lost their lives. Registrar of Koren, Professor Okorie Uche, who stated this at a meeting with contractors that handled the project, said the panel would, amongst other issues, unveil the root cause of the collapse and advise on steps to take to forestall future occurrence. Professor Uche said the council was collaborating with Abuja Building Control to stem the tide of building collapse in Abuja Metropolis.
1: We will want a situation, as a regulatory body, we are at the service. We want to prevent failure. And that's why we set up a department called Engineering Regulation Monitoring and Enforcement. The essence is that we become proactive.
0: According to Professor Uche, those found culpable in the Duromithri building collapse would be sanctioned in line with Koren's procedures. The registrar, who complained about the slow standard of building materials imported into Nigeria from Asia, tasked the Standards Organization of Nigeria, SON, to step up monitoring teams and ensure use of quality building materials.
1: The strength of reinforcement bars we are using most of the time in the market are substandard. The designer has a certain provision for standard, and he designed based on that. But when you take the material to test, you find that it falls below. So how many of these private developers test their materials? That's the question. So you can see he needed a concrete that's supposed to be 25 newton per millimeter square, and they tested it is 8 newton per millimeter square after the...
0: Professor Uche advised Nigerians to engage the services of qualified engineers when building their houses. As Muslims begin preparations for the Eid al-Kabir celebration, the prices of rams have increased significantly in Kebbi State, forcing many prospective buyers to delay purchases despite the availability of the livestock in major markets. A survey conducted by Radio Nigeria in some livestock markets across Kebbi showed that the markets were stocked with rams, but patronage remained low. At some of the markets, small-sized rams were sold between 100,000 and 200,000, while medium-sized rams range from 300,000 to 500,000 naira, while big-sized range from 600,000 naira to 1 million naira, depending on the breed. Some residents who spoke with Radio Nigeria described the prices as unaffordable compared to previous years. One of the buyers, Ibrahim Suleiman, who was seen negotiating at one of the markets, expressed concern over the rising cost of the animals, hoping that the prices would reduce few days to the salad day. Another customer, who is a civil servant in one of the markets, was seen, Mr. Umar Lawal Aliru, said he had postponed buying a ram because of the prevailing economic situation, and stressed that many responsibilities were waiting for him to meet ahead of the celebration, as buying a ram at the current price is difficult for many families. A livestock dealer in another market, Alhaji Saleh, attributed the hike in prices to the high cost of transportation, feeding, and insecurity affecting livestock supply routes in northern states. To health matters now, experts in Gombe State have identified women in their first pregnancy, those with high blood pressure, sickle cell disease, and women born as twins as being more vulnerable to preeclampsia. The former chief medical director of the Federal Teaching Hospital Gombe, Professor Liu El Nafati, disclosed this during an outreach program at health facilities to mark the 2026 World Preeclampsia Day. Professor El Nafati, who advised pregnant women to attend antenatal clinics regularly for early detection and proper medical care, appealed to husbands to support their wives in seeking timely health care during pregnancy. He said the exercise was aimed at training health workers on effective management of preeclampsia cases, as well as donating medical items to selected hospitals. The manager in charge of the town maternity primary health center, Hajia Zainab Chiroma, appreciated the outreach team for selecting the facility as one of the beneficiaries of the program. Preeclampsia is a serious condition that occurs during pregnancy, characterized by high blood pressure and high levels of protein in the urine, indicating potential kidney damage. The Zamfara State Police Command has facilitated the safe return of thousands of internally displaced persons, that's IDPs, to their ancestral community in Gusau local government area. This comes after the residents endured over a year of displacement driven by persistent bandit attacks. A statement by the command's public relations officer, Yazid Abubakar, said the

0: says the move directly aligns with the strategic vision of the commissioner to restore normalcy, reinforce public confidence, and robustly protect lives and property during the state. That's throughout the state. The statement explains that the Nigeria Police Force had put in place adequate security measures to allow the returning residents to safely resume their farming activities and daily livelihoods without the crippling fear of criminal attacks, kidnapping, or intimidation. Coinciding with the mass return, the Zamfara State Governor Dauda Lawal launched a violent crime response unit to sustain the relative peace and order in the state.
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2: 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Lectures hold from Monday to Friday from 9 a.m. for 2 weeks. The workshop is open to advertising agencies, speech writers, corporate executives, and individuals who are interested in improving their writing, speaking, and media management skills. National Broadcast Academy is at 1A Adekunle Fajii Way, Ikeja GRA, Lagos. For further information, call 0805-307-8029, 0803-394-1805, or go on the social media platform facebook.com/mbacademy.ng. Announcer, the management.
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0: On the foreign scene, some scientists at United Kingdom Oxford University are developing a new vaccine that could be ready for clinical trials within 2 to 3 months to help tackle the Ebola emergency. The outbreak centered on the Democratic Republic of Congo has resulted in 750 suspected cases and 177 deaths. The rare species of Ebola, known as Bundiyogo, for which there is no proven vaccine, kills around a third of those infected. There are no guarantees the vaccine will prove effective, and it will take animal research and trials on people to know if it will be. Sports scientists say they are working urgently in case the outbreak spirals and their experimental vaccine is needed. And to sports now, Rivers State mobilizes residents for NPFL final match. Joy Zifula brings details in our sports package.
3: River State Governor Sim Fubara has approved free entry to the stadium for fans attending Rivers United's final match of the 2025-2026 Nigeria Premier Football League season against Katsina United. To ease movement of people, free buses will also pick spectators from designated centers in the city to the Adoke Amesemaka Stadium. Second place Rivers United with 64 points could clinch the NPFL title if they beat or draw with 8th place Katsina United, while hoping that Ikorodu City triumphs over leaders Rangers International of Enugu, who has 65 points. Meanwhile, Katsina United coach Mohammed Aziz says he is confident his team will come out with a positive result against Rivers United on Sunday. Aziz says the Shanji boys have a good record on the road and will give the pride of Rivers a good fight in the season decider.
4: We are going to approach the game the way we used to approach our games, even though they need to win before they can win the league. That doesn't mean we are just going to hand over the win to them. We are going to try our best, because it's just a game that we have to protect our image also.
3: All final day matches of the 2025-2026 NPFL season will be played simultaneously on Sunday. Radio Nigeria will feature the game against Rivers United and Katsina United in Port Harcourt, with studio analysis commencing at 3 p.m. Also this Sunday, Morocco's AS FAR will host Mamelodi Sundowns of South Africa in Rabat in the second leg of this season's decider for our thrilling conclusion to the CAF Champions League 2025-2026 campaign, with Sundowns carrying a slender 1-0 advantage from last week's first leg in Pretoria, all thanks to Audrey Modiba's superb free kick. It is everything to play for at the Prince Mole Abdallah Stadium for both teams. Beyond lifting Africa's biggest club prize, the champions will also secure qualification for 3 major international competitions, including the 2029 FIFA Club World Cup. That's an update on sports. I am Joy Ezefola.
0: This special feature is on Dr. Osana Odoye, the global technocrat with a local heart. It is written by Abdullahi Aliu, Director, Media and Publicity, Odoye Campaign Office.
5: As Nasarawa State prepares for the political and economic decisions that will shape its future, the conversation is increasingly centered on competence, vision, and proven leadership. Beyond political rhetoric, the people are asking a fundamental question. Who possesses the expertise, integrity, and experience required to reposition the state for sustainable growth and prosperity? In Dr. Osana Odoyin, the people of Nasarawa State have before them a distinguished economist, accomplished technocrat, and committed public servant whose career has been devoted to economic stability, institutional reform, and strategic development. A leading figure in the African Democratic Congress, EDC, Dr. Odoyin represents a refreshing departure from conventional politics. His candidacy is rooted not merely in promises, but in decades of practical experience at the highest levels of financial governance, both nationally and internationally. Dr. Odoyin's professional profile reflects a rare blend of global exposure and grassroots understanding. As alternate executive director at the International Monetary Fund, IMF, in Washington, D.C., he represented the interests of 23 African countries, including Nigeria, during some of the most challenging periods in recent global economic history. In that strategic role, he contributed significantly to navigating the global economic recession and the fiscal disruptions caused by the COVID-19 pandemic, developing sound fiscal and monetary frameworks aimed at promoting growth in emerging economies, advancing policies that strengthened Africa's integration into the global financial system. Prior to his service at the IMF, Dr. Odoyin distinguished himself at the Central Bank of Nigeria, where he rose to the position of director. His extensive knowledge of Nigeria's monetary system, exchange rate management, inflation dynamics, and economic policy formulation places him in a unique position to address the developmental challenges confronting Nasarawa State. Nasarawa State is richly endowed with vast agricultural resources and solid mineral deposits. Dr. Odoyin possesses the expertise and strategic capacity to transform these untapped assets into sustainable drivers of internally generated revenue, thereby reducing dependence on federal allocations and expanding opportunities for citizens. Equally important is his commitment to transparent governance and evidence-based policy making. Years of service within highly regulated financial institutions have shaped his reputation for discipline, accountability, and integrity. He believes governance must be driven by policies tailored to the specific realities and aspirations of the people, ensuring that investments in healthcare, education, infrastructure, and youth empowerment deliver measurable and lasting impact. Born in January 1962, Dr. Odoyin embodies experience, stability, and maturity of leadership. His decision to contest for the governorship of Nasarawa State is inspired by a genuine desire to bring home the knowledge, networks, and lessons acquired in Abuja and Washington to communities across Akwanga, Kefi, Karu, Lafia, and beyond. As 2027 approaches, Nasarawa State stands at a defining moment. The choice before the people is a decision between maintaining the status quo and embracing transformational leadership. With Dr. Osana Odoyin, the African Democratic Congress presents a candidate whose life's work has been dedicated to responsible governance, economic management, and public service. He is not only prepared to lead, he possesses the experience, vision, and competence required to build a prosperous and inclusive Nasarawa State. Dr. Osana Odoyin is the economic architect Nasarawa needs for a new era of growth, stability, and shared prosperity.
0: That special feature on Dr. Sani Odoye, the global technocrat with a local heart, was written by Abdullahi Aliyu and read by Fubara Purple. The commentary is on NYSC, A Journey of Unity and Nation Building, to written by Izzy Olugili, a public affairs analyst.
6: There is timeless wisdom in the words of William Shakespeare, who wrote in Julius Caesar that there is a tide in the affairs of men, which, taken at the flood, leads on to fortune. For Nigeria, that defining moment came after the 30-month civil war, when the nation was struggling to heal from division and distrust. In response, the government under General Yakubu Gowon embraced a vision of reconstruction, rehabilitation, and reconciliation known as the Three R's. One of the most enduring outcomes of that vision was establishment of the National Youth Service Corps, NYSC, on May 22, 1973. The scheme was created to promote national unity by mobilizing Nigerian graduates under the age of 30 for 1 year service to the nation. Over the years, the NYSC has remained a major platform for nation building through its core programs of orientation, primary assignment, community development service, and passing out activities. The objectives of the scheme are clear: to instill discipline, patriotism, and self-reliance in Nigerian youths while promoting cultural understanding, national integration, and economic development. To achieve these goals, core members are deployed outside their states of origin to live and work among people from different ethnic, religious, and cultural backgrounds. This policy has helped millions of young Nigerians build friendships across regional divides while gaining a better understanding of the country. For more than five decades, the NYSC has contributed significantly to Nigeria's socioeconomic development. Core members have served in schools, hospitals, rural communities, and public institutions. The scheme has also played vital roles in national assignments, including elections, immunization campaigns, census, and public enlightenment programs. One of the most impactful innovations introduced by the scheme in recent years is the Skills Acquisition and Entrepreneurship Development Program. Through vocational and entrepreneurial trainings, core members are equipped with practical skills that encourage self-employment and reduce dependence on white-collar jobs. NYSC Ventures have further strengthened this initiative by providing practical training opportunities through farms and production centers. The scheme has also embraced digital reforms aimed at improving efficiency, transparency, and service delivery. Under the leadership of the current Director General of the NYSC, Brigadier General Olakunle Nafiu, attention has continued to focus on the welfare and safety of core members, as well as staff development and stronger collaboration with stakeholders. Despite its achievements, the NYSC still faces major challenges. Rising core population has placed pressure on available resources, resulting in funding constraints and inadequate infrastructure in some orientation camps. There have also been concerns about attempts by unqualified individuals to infiltrate the mobilization process. Yet, in spite of these difficulties, the scheme has remained resilient, adapting to changing realities while sustaining its founding vision. In its 53 years of existence, there is growing optimism about its future. Stakeholders believe the proposed NYSC Trust Fund could help address infrastructure deficits, expand the SAID program, and improve support for core members. Such interventions will strengthen the capacity of the scheme to continue contributing meaningfully to national development. Tributes must be paid to the countless core members and officials, past and present, whose dedication has sustained the NYSC over the decades. Their service has helped build bridges of unity, fostered national understanding, and inspired patriotism among young Nigerians. Ultimately, the NYC remains a living symbol of national unity and shared destiny at a time when the country continues to face social and economic challenges. The importance of promoting cohesion among its diverse population cannot be overstated. By investing in its youth through the NYC, Nigeria continues to invest in its future.
0: That commentary on NYC, A Journey of Unity and Nation Building, was written by Eze Elugili and read by Mariam Okesanjo. For weather update, residents of Abeokuta, Abuja, Abakiliki and Kefi are currently experiencing cloudy temperature at highest degree of 31 degrees Celsius. It's raining in Uyo and Port Harcourt at the highest temperature of 30 degrees Celsius. That's weather update for you. So, and the news here is a recap of the major stories. The African Democratic Congress has unveiled a youth-driven initiative aimed at mobilizing young Nigerians ahead of the 2027 general election. Council for the Regulation of Engineering in Nigeria has pledged to set up a panel to investigate the cause of the collapse of a building in Durumi 3 area of the Federal Capital Territory. Buyers have decried high cost of RAM and foodstuff as Sallah approaches. We also told you that United Kingdom scientists have developed new Ebola vaccine. That's the news, edited by Ekemini Ubong and the production team. I am Harriet Adams. Thanks for listening. Bye.

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You know what's really hard about the shift to manhood from adolescence? 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
1: KMR Sounds.

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This female look like a male, like it's something wrong. Now I still, nothing's wrong. This whole industry is rigged. I don't need awards. I done things never did and still don't get applause. Like I ain't got W's or boards. And my mom became the goat when I was born. 04.

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0: 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I'll begin with the headlines. Federal government to equip 251 hospitals to improve maternal newborn care. Lagos government reports an increase in internally generated revenue. 4 dead following drone attack in Russian-controlled Luhansk. Details of the news shortly. Now the news in full. My name is Uche Igwe. Federal government says 251 secondary health facilities across the country will be equipped to strengthen emergency obstetric and newborn care services under the sector-wide approach SWAP initiative. SWAP coordinator Mr. Muntaka Umaro Sadiq disclosed this during a media briefing on ongoing health sector reforms and maternal healthcare readiness nationwide. He said an assessment of 774 facilities revealed major gaps in infrastructure and medical equipment. Mr. Umaro Sadiq explained that an intervention would support labor wards, operating theaters, laboratories, pharmacies, and neonatal units to improve emergency response capacity and maternal health care delivery. He noted that more than 2.1 million pregnant women had accessed antenatal care services through ongoing reforms, while over 42,000 maternal and neonatal services have been reimbursed nationwide under the National Health Insurance Authority program. The SWAP coordinator added that over 3,000 primary health care centers had been revitalized, with 172 high-burden local government areas prioritized under the intervention, despite challenges linked to the migration of healthcare professionals abroad. The Federal Operations Unit, Zone A, of the Nigerian Customs Service says it has adopted intelligence-based operations to strengthen border security and curb smuggling activities nationwide. Controller of the unit, Umaro Gambo, disclosed this in Lagos while receiving members of the newly elected executives of the Maritime Reporters Association of Nigeria, MARAN, during a courtesy visit to the command. He explained that the unit had moved from reactive enforcement to predictive operations through the deployment of gaspatial intelligence technology to improve surveillance and interception of illegal activities. According to him, the initiative is part of reforms introduced by the Comptroller General of Customs, Bashir Wale Adeniyi, to enhance intelligence gathering, operational precision and resource allocation across the service. Comptroller Gambo added that the command had intensified anti-smuggling operations along border corridors, leading to major seizures of illicit drugs and prohibited goods, while MARAN President Yinka Onubinde pledged continued collaboration in tackling smuggling and economic sabotage. Lagos State Commissioner for Basic and Secondary Education, Mr. Jamiu Ali Balogu, says learner support programs introduced by the state government are improving academic performance in public schools. Mr. Ali Balogu said the initiative provides live stream teaching and direct interaction between students and faculty members to enhance learning outcomes across the state. The commissioner noted that Lagos recorded impressive performances in both WAEC and NECO examinations, with over 45,000 students registered for the examinations last year. He said that the state government had expanded about 1.4 billion naira on examination registration support for students. Ali Balogu added that the Office of Education Quality Assurance is strengthening school evaluation and monitoring processes through automation, principal certification programs, and international training partnerships. Lagos State University of Science and Technology has signed a memorandum of understanding with Poland's SGH Warsaw School of Economics to expand international academic collaboration. The agreement signed in Warsaw is expected to create opportunities for student and faculty exchanges, joint research, and access to global academic networks. Vice Chancellor of LASUTech, Olumiyiwa Odusoya, described the partnership as a major boost to the university's global engagement drive and academic development goals. The collaboration will also support research in areas such as financial inclusion and the digital economy, while giving the institution access to European research funding opportunities. LASUTech said its partnerships aligns with its vision of building a globally competitive institution with strong local impact through international cooperation. Lagos State Government says it generated 2.6 trillion naira in total revenue in 2025, representing a 16% increase from the previous year. Commissioner for Finance, Mr. Abayomi Oluyomi, disclosed this during the 2026 ministerial press briefing commemorating the 7th year of Governor Babajide Sanwo-Olu's administration in Alausa, Ikeja. Mr. Oluyomi said the state's internally generated revenue rose to 1.87 trillion naira in 2025, while tax revenue increased significantly from 678 billion naira in 2023 to over 1.4 trillion naira in 2025. He attributed growth to improved tax compliance, digital reforms, and expansion of electronic payment platforms.
1: What is very important to note here is that we have the World Bank threshold, we have the national threshold. It shows the debt service.

0: Abbas Honjo reports that a briefing was also attended by the Special Advisor on Taxation and Revenue, Mr. Opeyemi Ogunbo, and directors from the Ministry of Finance. 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Federal government to equip 251 hospitals to improve maternal newborn care. Lagos government reports increase in internally generated revenue. And still to come, 4 dead following drone attacks in Russian-controlled Luhansk. The news continues shortly. It feels good to know you're still there listening to us on Metro 97.7 FM, Lagos. If you've just joined us, you're listening to Metro FM Major News at 6. We'll continue with the rest of the news. Mixed reactions have continued to trail the alleged domestic dispute involving a couple, with some members of the public urging caution as the matter remains before the courts. The views were expressed during the audience participatory program Make a Point on Metro 97.7. Our caller, Mr. Peter from Abaranje in Kotu, said he could not immediately conclude that the man was right, noting that the couple already have children together. He urged listeners to hear the women's side before passing judgment. He also advised the public to allow the court to determine the matter, stressing that both parties should seek peaceful resolution while considering the well-being of their children. Another contributor, Mr. Patrick from Okota, said issues already before the court should not be debated publicly. He added that if the man truly feels threatened, he should leave the environment temporarily and stay somewhere safe. There is an urgent need for greater societal awareness and education on the harmful effects of overconsumption of sugar sweetened beverage. This was the focus of a documentary by an advocacy group, Corporate Accountability and Public Participation Africa, CAPA, with the support from Global Health Advocacy Incubator. The documentary titled Sweet Poison was about the growing place of sugary drinks in the country and the health consequences of their excessive consumption. Speaking on the documentary, the executive director of CAPA, Mr. Olufemi Akinbode, said the documentary built its arguments through informed analysis and the testimonies of people living with diet-related illnesses such as diabetes, blindness, and heart disease.
1: Is to connect the dots. It brings together medical experts, policymakers, students, traders, fishermen, consumers, ordinary Nigerians, whose life experiences reflect the changing food environment around us. The documentary asks difficult but necessary questions about how sugary drinks become so prominent in our society.
0: On this part, the regional senior advisor for Food Policy Program in Africa at the Global Health Advocacy Incubator, Mr. Adeolu Adebiyi, highlighted the effect of sugar-sweetened beverages on Nigerians.
2: The burden of cancer, cardiovascular diseases are increasing, among many others. And what is more challenging is that this is of the old age now, many young people coming down with stroke and hypertension. How our food most consumed now are ultra-processed products. We talk of high salt, soothing energy are affecting our health.
0: A person living with diabetes, Mrs. Ronke Opaleye, urged the public to take good care of their health as the cost of insulin injections and other medications has risen dramatically. Now, foreign scene. Russian installed authorities in the Luhansk region say at least 4 people were killed and several others injured after an overnight Ukrainian drone attack on a student hostel in Strablitz. Officials said 35 children sustained injuries during the strike, which reportedly hits a dormitory belonging to the Strablitz College of Luhansk Pedagogical University. According to Russian authorities, about 86 teenagers aged between 14 and 18 were inside the building when the attack occurred. Rescue workers were said to be searching through the rubble for possible survivors. The Kremlin condemned the incident.

describing it as monstrous crime while calling for those responsible to face punishment. Videos released by Russian officials showed damaged buildings and emergency responders evacuating victims. Ukraine has not officially commented on the attack, but both Russia and Ukraine have repeatedly denied deliberately targeting civilians since the conflict began. Now to sports. Warriors of Zimbabwe held their first training session today after arriving in England ahead of their Unity Cup semi-final showdown with Nigeria Super Eagles. Head coach Kaitano Tembo included only three local players in his squad for the invitational tournament. The domestic players and team's technical crew will be joined in London by the foreign-based contingent. Zimbabwe will clash with the Super Eagles at the Valley, home ground of Skybet Championship Club, Charlton Athletic next week Tuesday. India and Jamaica will clash in the second semi-final at the same venue on Wednesday, 27th May. The Super Eagles are the defending champions of the competition. That is it on Metro FM News at 6. But before we go, here is a recap of major stories in the news. Federal government is set to equip 251 hospitals to improve maternal newborn. Lagos government has reported an increase in internally generated revenue. We also reported 4 dead following drone attack in Russian-controlled Luhansk. That is it on Metro FM News at 6. You can watch us live on Facebook, facebook.com/metro977live, radionigerialagos.gov.ng. You can also contact the newsroom on 0803-331-3103. Food for thought. Keep going. Your future self will thank you. The news was edited by Olufunke Taiwo. My name is Uche Igwe. Good evening.

0: What's going on? What's going on? This is Neo, a.k.a. The Gentleman. That's right.
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2: 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It's our collective responsibility. Thank you, and God bless.
3: Okay, you won't kill yourself. You know they hear him.
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3: Oga, wait till you they think. Why did they carry your problem for head like this? You know they kill yourself, man.
5: 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I don't see him. I don't even hear the sound of the train. I don't even know where I did. I don't know what to do me.
3: Oga, take him easy. Take him easy. Slave na jeje, slave na jeje. Take him easy.
6: You know how difficult situations are this period. Don't put so much pressure on yourself. It will only complicate your life. Learn to share your worries and know that everything will be all right.
7: Don't worry. Be happy.
8: Look at me, I'm happy.
9: Happy. I give you my phone number. When you worry, call me. I make you happy.
5: Esther, come and say, see, he get one tank and we just fall now. Fuel, call the rush, the rush. For Joshua.
4: Oh boy, bring 4 gallon, bring 5, make we go pack fuel. Oh yeah, make we dey go.
10: 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Calm down, where you dey go? You want because of fuel go kill yourself and your children? Ah, what if as you dey pack them like this, the fuel just explode?
4: No, I don't go again.
11: 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Explosion fit happen for that place, and everybody go just buy. I beg, dey careful. No pack fuel anyhow. Run, oh. No kill yourself. Make you dey safe.

0: He will struggle to graduate from the university after the long ASUU strike. And the next thing, you are in the street looking for a job for months, sometimes years.
1: I'm sorry, but there's no vacancy here.
0: You will think that 2 million naira will solve your financial problems until you make 2 million naira. And then, boom.
2: 2 million gone? Just like that? Just out of items and loans? 2 million!
0: You think traveling abroad will solve your financial problems until you start living abroad?
3: Nna, you haven't sent money for this month, oh. What's happening now?
2: Mama, I'm exhausted. The tax, the bill I'm paying here is too much. I can't even save. I can't even rest. I've been working. Mama, just please, just bear with me. Bear with me.
3: Hey, whoa. But you have to try your best and send the money. We need the money. You know how it is in the country. We need the money. Biko, try your best and send the money. You hear? Thank you, my son.
0: When you're single, you think marriage will remove loneliness, and then you get married.
2: I can't take this anymore from you. You keep coming late from work. I can't take this from you.
3: What are you saying? What are you saying? You must be stupid.
2: No, you
3: must be stupid.
2: You are crazy.
3: I can't be trying.
2: You are crazy. You are crazy. I am the man of the house.
3: Tell me, what are you doing?
2: I am the man of the house.
3: What are you
2: doing? I cannot take this.
3: You are the man.
2: I cannot.
0: The future and plans can be ridiculous sometimes. They seem to be final solutions to life struggles, but can be mere junctions in the long, complex journey of life and career. So don't forget that life is a constant struggle. No matter the money, no matter the visa, no matter the fame or location, everyone is battling one pain or the other, and they do that at different times. So don't stop the struggle. Don't get discouraged. Don't. Keep moving. Keep praying. Keep hope alive.
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0: weather that they have, geography, that country is very, very fine. Now, baby, I even have a call from my friend, Jonah. You know, I'm coming. Let me pick this call, but before I come, eat anything you like. I am coming. Jonah? Hello? Jonah? It is Mazio. I'm in Lagos. I mean Lagos. Lagos. Are you not here? Lagos. That is a L for aeroplane, A for iPad, G for Jesus, O for upstairs. That is a Ulelu, and S for external. That is where I am. Okay. I will call you back later. Thank you very much. I'm somewhere eating money with my baby. Okay. Now, baby, why are you not eating anything now?
1: Hi, Mazi. I don't have appetite.
0: Baby, you say you don't have what?
1: I don't have appetite.
0: Baby, you don't have appetite. But before I went, I told you to take anything. Bowman, where are you? Bring one carton of appetite for her. I will pay.
1: Mazi, you too much.
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1: Peace, peace, peace. 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But war, terror, commotion, confusion, death. 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

you single with it, are you just joking? I had a speech ready with no smoking. You know when we're in, so I said just something. Yeah. But you just go out and shoot something. 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

Good evening, High Life Music lovers. Good to have you on the show. If it's your first time, you know, of being here on the show, then I welcome you to the best of High Life with Atomic A. I am your host. My name is Abayomi Odenua, and tonight we'll be taking a journey, through the golden melodies that define the art and soul of our culture, from the syncopated brass lines to the hypnotic pulse of percussion. High Life, you can say, is just the music. High Life is not just a rhythm. It is a rhythm, you know, that we shared. A rhythm that shows that we're human. It is a rhythm that creates something in us as Nigerians, you know, something that binds us together as brothers, not enemies. A bond that keeps us together, standing tall together, and telling ourselves that we can sail through no matter the situation. Something that tells us that we are victorious even when we bleed in pain. A lot of water has passed under the bridge in recent times. But the belief, you know, is that we will overcome. We believe so strongly that we will overcome together. Tonight, as we spin the timeless classics, let's remember the spirit that birthed them. The song that we're going to be playing on the show tonight is not just a song, it's not just the rhythm, it's not just the, you know, the tone. It's going to be about the spirit about them, the spirit of live and let's live. In a world that often tries to divide us, our music reminds us that there is room enough for everyone to shine. When we dance as one. When we listen, we connect across every boundary. So let's bear one another's burden, embrace your neighbor, and let's groove together. I know it's not the best of moment right now, but of course, let the groove, let the sound, let the music remind you that the harmony is a choice that we make together. You're locked into the sound of the great, yes. And this is Metro 97.7 FM. Let's appreciate life, and let's appreciate peace, and let the high life take control, all right? Stay with me. My first attempt today will be going to Oliver the Coke. Oliver the Coke is a legendary king of high life, yes. A very entertaining man, you know, knows business like the back of his hands. And, of course, tells, you know, captivating stories through his music. And tonight, I'll be doing one of his hits, you know, and this particular one that I'll be giving to you is Biri Kambiri, in the spirit of Live, Let's Live. Don't go nowhere. Stay with me. And this is Chief Oliver the Coke, and this is entitled Biri Kambiri. Have fun.

Yeah, beautiful sound there. Coming from Sunday Akanite. Oliver the Cook, you know him as. It was a guitarist of repute, bling, you know, was his thing. It's got a panache. He was able to release a lot of album, you know, Messiah's one, and of course that particular one that you listen to, you know, was one of the hits that he had during his time. But at this time now, we're going to go to the next person. This time around, we'll be playing something from Dr. Victor Abimbola Olaya and his cool heads. I want you to listen to this and enjoy it. Back to back, I'll be doing something also from the Black Beats of Ghana. And when we come back, we'll do more. All right? Stay with me, Metro 97.7 FM.

Amala.

Alright, Homolanki there by Dr. Victor Abimbola Olaiya. One of the classics that he made in the early 1960s and was later released and repackaged, you know, on several compilation. And of course, one of those people that recorded this particular one was Premier Records Limited. Still doing incredibly well with us. And Olaiya was known for he's a polyglot, so he wasn't just doing music in his language, that is Yoruba language, he was doing it in other languages. Interestingly, he was born in Calabar and had some of these, languages growing up, he was able to obtain some of these languages growing up. Well, I'm going to go to the request of the day right now. First request is coming from Peter. Peter said, I am from Lagos Island and I want something from Bogos Ikwe. It's been a while I listened to him. Could you please play me something from him? Okay. Yeah, sure. I will play something from Bogos Ikwe, but not until I play Black Beats, yes, from Ghana, because it was requested for, last week. And I promised that I'll play it. I actually said it was going to come in Questa session. So I'm just going to play it. And of course, I'll play, Peter's song back to back. That is Bogos Ikwe's, this time around I'll give you Ella, okay? Don't go nowhere. It's a Metro 97.7 FM, and the program again is The Best of Highlight. When we come back, we'll talk about, what we'll be talking about today. That is the question of the day, and then we'll move on from there. Okay? Stay with me. Go nowhere.

0: One goes equally there. The auto for Benue State, born King of Island. It was very active from the early 70s, yes, and he rocked Nigeria, and he's still doing so even to this present day. Obviously, that particular track was one of those that a lot of people enjoyed. It was released in November, on the 28th of November 2010, yes, as part of the album Otachi Popo, yeah. Okay, so we said that we're going to be doing we're going to be talking about the question of the day today. Yeah, so we don't have a guest, so we're going to do this today. Last week we couldn't because we had a guest, and then it took, you know, most of the time. But today we'll be talking about putting your marriage or putting your relationship on social media. What do you think about it? Where do you draw the lines? How do you what should you put on social media, even as regards the relationship, and what should you not put on social media? Where do you draw the lines? What do you say no, it's not going, and what do you keep there? What do you remove? How do you censor it? How do you manage social media when it comes to your relationship? The number to call is 0700 7000 977. Should we even think of bringing it at all? What's your take? 0700 7000 977. Should you bring your relationship on social media? Recent times we have so many things, and when they are starting their relationship, it's on social media. When we know the journey, you know, it's a trend. Everybody is doing it. But should this be? Should we always have the relationship on social media? Everyone is breaking all the secret that people shouldn't know about. You hear it right there too on social media. Why? Should it be a social media thing? Can we keep our matter to ourselves? Can we keep relationship matter to ourselves? Or do you think, no, it doesn't really matter. Maybe some other people will learn from, you know, whatever is going on in your relationship, or, you know, some of those people's relationship. What do you think tonight? Number to call is 0700 7000 977. Okay, so Bolade from Abule Egba requested for something from Orlando Owo. Okay, so I'm going to have to search for Orlando Owo for you. Hopefully I have that. And then also somebody asked for Lydia the Sisters. Okay, so yeah, I have Lydia the Sisters already, so I'm just going to play Lydia the Sisters, and this is coming from Omosheni Shim from Ikeja. Lydia the Sisters, this is Orere Legibo. Enjoy this. And when I see the Orlando War, I'm just going to put it back to back, okay, so that we can have good conversation. And number to call again is 0700 7000 977, Metro 97.7 FM.
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0: We won't let Jamba stay here. No, we won't let it stay.

Oh yes, I was tempted to play Orlando or Lugwa Lugwa side by side, you know, in quick succession. But hey, my thing I needed to say something, you know, concerning that song. Oh, we let you go. Yes, it was something done by DJ The Sisters, and this particular track was released on the 1st of January, 1979. And you know, DJ The Sisters happens to be a cousin or cousins of Fela, and they were raised, you know, in Georgia. Plus state, and I mean they were born in Jos, yeah, but raised in Ibadan, and they happened to become originally from Ijebu Ude, that is in Ogun State. So having mentioned all these places, I'm talking about, I mean, these are the places, you know, that we're having issues with, you know, when it comes to security. We've been having issues in these places. They were born in Jos, Plateau State, and also recently, you know, we're hearing something from Oyo State, that is Ogbomoso. The sound that the song that they made was very legible. It's just a few kilometers away from that is the Ejigbo. Yes, it's from it's in Oyo State, but just a few kilometers, about 32 kilometers away from Ogbomoso. So I mean, it just shows how connected we are as a people, and this is what we portray in High Life, in the music that we call our own. High Life has a way of just, you know, connecting all the things, and just imagine that this song was done in 1979, and with everything that I could hear from that song, I could just still feel that some of these things are still reverberating, you know, in the works of heart of these musicians. Okay, well, I found Orlando Owo, yes, as requested. So I'm by Lola Day from Abule Egba. So I'm just going to play it right away. This particular track is entitled Lugba Lugba. When we come back, we'll talk more. I know some of you are buzzing my line, but it's still, you can still call. When we come back from the break, from Orlando Owo, we'll take more of the messages. Don't get tired, okay? Don't get tired of calling me. Just keep doing it. And, you never can tell. You might just come through, okay? So Metro 97.7 FM, the best of my life with your topic. Go nowhere. Stay with me.

Lugwada, yeah, from Dr. Orlando Orwell. It was released in January, on the 1st of January, 1974, precisely. And, of course, it was supposed to be a standout track for his Ajoko Dumbile, yeah, track, or album, rather. And so, I mean, Orlando Julius has a way, you know, of telling stories as well. So, most live performers don't just sing, they talk about the ease in the society, they talk about what is going on, you know, with people. And Orlando is one of those people that was able to, you know, do such, you know, treat such issues in the society at the time. And in this particular one, for those that don't understand Yoruba, just saying that you go easy on everything that you're doing. I mean, life is not it doesn't just go like you want. Nothing falls on your lap like a pack of cherry. So you just have to be watchful on how you handle life, okay? And Orlando Orwell was born on the 14th of February 1932. That's so he's a Valentine baby, or he was a Valentine baby, and unfortunately he passed at the age of 76 on the 4th of November 2008. So next I have something from Kwazi Juba, and don't forget the topic we're talking about is marriage or relationship, you know, in the social media, in the public space. Do you think that we should have our relationship, you know, in the public space? Do you think it's the right thing to do? Where do we draw the lines? What should we be doing, you know, open on social media? Because a lot of times you just realize that people put everything. Yeah, yes, on there. And I don't think, I don't know. Well, I'm going to wait for you to respond to me. If you think this is okay, if you think this is not okay, what's your response to this? Number to call is 0700-7000-977. I know some people have been calling while the music was going on, but this is the time for you to call. Just try the dial again, 0700-7000-977. So I'm going to play Kwazi Juba, and this time around, I hope you get the message, okay? Don't go nowhere, stay with me. The best of our love with Atomic Air.

a very reflective sound there coming from Celestine Uku. He was born in 1940 at Enugu. He loved to be, you know, to be with his guitar, and of course was a good singer as well, vocalist, a beautiful vocalist. I mean, you heard, that was his voice, by the way, so just so you know.

quite prolific and outstanding composer he was. Celestine Uku was one of those people that shook Nigeria in those days. I mean, singing about things that people should know about. And of course, you know, at some point during the Civil War, you know, these people had to come together to make Nigerians happy and to get them out of the mood. And in such a situation as we are in present time, I think we should be more reflective on, you know, songs like this to just help us with our mood and, you know, get going. Okay, so Metro 97.7 FM is where you are, the best of our life with Atomic A. And right about now, we'll be playing something from yet another person. And this particular one is Eddie Okonta. Yes, Eddie. That's another vibrant voice you want to hear on radio tonight. And you know what? I'm not just going to bore you with so many talks. You know, I'm just going to play the song. And when we come back, I'll take the last requests. And then maybe play one or two music before we round up the show. But for now, just enjoy this sound from Eddie Okonta. Eddie. Mm-hmm.

Oh yeah, that's the way humans behave. I mean, you cannot trust. The only person you can trust, or the only one you can trust, or you're allowed to trust, is the Almighty. So we need to watch around. I mean, look around for things around us that are not normal, abnormal things, misnormal things, and we should make sure that we report any unwanted things to the appropriate authorities. I mean, at this point, we need to just be careful of what to do and how we do what we do. Metro 97.7 FM, the best of our life with the Atomic A, will be pitching here. This is where we draw the curtain on the show tonight. And of course, I know the mood is not bright. And so I'm not going to blame you for not calling me tonight. For those who are called, I'm sorry that I couldn't pick. You know, it was at the time I was playing music. But that's fine. We can do this again next week. Same time, same station. And until then, remember that every time that you wake up and you see a bright new day, it is time for you to be grateful to God, okay? And don't do what I won't do. Remember that we are first human before any other thing, before the tribes, before whatever, before the traditions and culture. So please, treat the other person as human as yourself, okay? I leave you in the hands of beautiful Nobia. And this particular track by Segun Akinlolu is entitled Small People's Anthem. Yeah, I'm going to leave you with that tonight. And when I come back next week, it will be a wonderful time again on the show. For now, it's good night and enjoy your weekend. Bye for now.

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1: That was Abayo Mi Odenio on the program The Best of Our Life. 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

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Good evening and welcome to the news. Lagos State government says it generated 2.6 trillion naira in total revenue in 2025, representing a 16% increase from the previous year. Commissioner for Finance, Mr. Bayomi Oluyomi, disclosed this during the 2026 ministerial press briefing commemorating the 7th year of Governor Babajide Sanwo-Olu's administration in Alausa, Ikeja. Mr. Oluyomi said the state's internally generated revenue rose to 1.87 trillion naira in 2025, while tax revenue increased significantly from 678 billion naira in 2023 to over 1.4 trillion naira in 2025. He attributed the growth to improved tax compliance, digital reforms, and expansion of electronic payment platforms. The commissioner also stated that Lagos maintained strong fiscal discipline and met all debt repayment obligations without defaults. Lagos State Commissioner for Basic and Secondary Education, Mr. Jamiu Alibalogun, says learner support programs introduced by the state government are improving academic performance in public schools. Mr. Alibalogun said the initiative provides live stream teaching and direct interaction between students and faculty members to enhance learning outcomes across the state. The commissioner noted that Lagos recorded impressive performances in both WAEC and NECO examinations, with over 45,000 students registered for the examination last year. He said that the state government expanded about 1.4 billion naira on examination registration support for students. Ali Balogun added that the Office of Education Quality Assurance is strengthening school evaluation and monitoring processes through automation, principal certification programs, and international training partnerships. The Federal Operations Unit, Zone A, of the Nigerian Customs Service says it has adopted intelligence-based operations to strengthen border security and curb smuggling activities nationwide. Controller of the units, Omar Gambo, disclosed this in Lagos while receiving members of the newly elected executives of the Maritime Reporters Association of Nigeria, MARAN, during a courtesy visit to the command. He explained that the unit had moved from reactive enforcement to predictive operations through the deployment of geospatial intelligence technology to improve surveillance and interception of illegal activities. According to him, the initiative is part of reforms introduced by the Comptroller General of Customs, Bashir Wale Adeniyi, to enhance intelligence gathering, operational precision, and resource allocation across the service. Mixed reactions have continued to trail the alleged domestic dispute involving a couple, with some members of the public urging caution as the matter remains before the court. These views were expressed during the audience participatory program Make a Point on Metro 97.7. A caller, Mr. Peter from Abaranje in Kotu, said he could not immediately conclude that the man was right, noting that the couple already have children together. He urged listeners to hear the woman's side before passing judgment. He also advised the public to allow the court to determine the matter, stressing that both the parties should seek peaceful resolution while considering the well-being of their children. Another contributor, Mr. Patrick from Okota, said the issues already before the court should not be debated publicly. He added that if the man truly feels threatened, he should leave the environment temporarily and stay somewhere safe. That is it to Metro FM News at 9. You can watch us live on Facebook, facebook.com/Metro977Live, radionigerialagos.gov.ng. You can also contact the newsroom on 0833313103. Food for thought. Keep going. Your future self will thank you. The news was edited by Olufunke Taiwo. I'm Uche Igwe. Good evening.

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0: Hi there, my name is Dakori Igbusunakonde, and I want to appeal to you all regarding dumping waste in our waterways and on our beaches. Please, let's be thoughtful about our environment. It's our collective responsibility. Thank you, and God bless.
1: Push and drag him.
2: Oga, we see you dating. Why did you carry your problem for head like this? You really kill yourself, man.
3: I don't see the train. I don't see him. I don't even hear the sound of the train. I don't even know where I did. I don't know what to do me.
2: Oga, take him easy. Take him easy. Slave na jeje. Slave na jeje. Take him easy.
4: You know how difficult situations are this period. Don't put so much pressure on yourself. It will only complicate your life. Learn to share your worries and know that everything will be all right.
5: Don't worry. Be happy.
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0: my phone number. 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I make you happy.
1: See, he get one tank and we just fall now. Fue con the rush. The rush.
2: What's it?
1: For Joshua, for Joshua.
2: Oh boy, bring four gun or bring five. Make we go pack fuel. Oh yeah, make we dey go.
1: Ah, madam. Calm down. Where you dey go? You want because of fuel go kill yourself and your children? Ah, what if as you dey pack them like this, the fuel just explode? Wah!
2: No, I don't go again.
3: Fuel explosion, na serious matter oh. No allow hunger, waste your life or anything. Explosion fit happen for that place and everybody go just buy. I beg, dey careful. No pack fuel anyhow. Run oh. No kill yourself. Make you dey safe.

0: you will struggle to graduate from the university after the long ASUU strike. And the next thing, you are in the street looking for a job for months, sometimes years.
1: I'm sorry, but there's no vacancy here.
0: You will think that 2 million naira will solve your financial problems until you make 2 million naira. And then, boom.
2: 2 million gone? Just like that? Just out of items and loans? 2 million!
0: You think traveling abroad will solve your financial problems until you start living abroad?
3: Nna, you haven't sent money for this month, though. What's happening now?
2: Mama, I'm exhausted. The tax, the bill I'm paying here is too much. I can't even save. I can't even rest. I've been working. Mama, just please, just bear with me.
3: Hey, whoa. But you have to try your best and send the money. We need the money. You know how it is in the country. We need the money. Biko, try your best and send the money. You hear? Thank you, my son.
0: When you're single, you think marriage will remove loneliness, and then you get married.
2: I can't take this anymore from you. You keep coming late from work. I can't take this from you.
3: What are you saying?

0: you should be.
1: No, you're a monster.
0: You're a crazy.
1: You're crazy. I am the man of the house.
0: Tell me, what are you doing?
1: I am the man of the house.
0: What are you doing?
1: I cannot take this.
0: You are the man.
1: I cannot.
2: The future and plans can be ridiculous sometimes. They seem to be final solutions to life struggles, but can be mere junctions in the long, complex journey of life and career. So don't forget that life is a constant struggle. No matter the money, no matter the visa, no matter the fame or location, everyone is battling one pain or the other, and they do that at different times. So don't stop the struggle. Don't get discouraged. Don't. Keep moving. Keep praying. Keep hope alive.
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0: Anna, baby, you are very, very lucky. I'm telling you.
1: Hey, Mazi, thank you.
0: You know, because as an international businessman, I don't have time to spend with girls. But because of my love for you, that is Ifunanya, that is why I'm here. In fact, as I'm talking to you now, I'm supposed to be in Hong Kong, transacting business with my business partners, you know. I'm telling you.
1: Hey, Mazi, really?
0: Baby, yes, so. As you see me here, I have traveled while I'm fine. What you call far and wide. I even went to USA last week to do business with my brother, Obioma, that most people call him Bambi, you know. And from there, I traveled to the nearby country, California, you know. I even stayed in France for some weeks. From France, I entered Paris. While I was still in Paris, my business partner, you know, called me to come to South Africa. I was in South Africa for like 2 months when I just do small business for South Africa. I entered Johannesburg. While I was still inside Johannesburg eating my burger, you know the same burger there where
1: yes.
0: I was there eating burger. While I was eating burger, I received another business call that I should come to England and supply the Queen of England with a plaque t-shirt. I'm telling you. So immediately I finished supplying the t-shirt, immediately I traveled to the nearby country, UK, that is the United Kingdom, to go and chop my money, relax, like a peace square, you know, chop my money. I'm telling you.
1: The way you are traveling around the world. You must know geography very well.
0: Geography? I was in that country for 2 weeks transacting business. I'm telling you, geography. I have spent time in that country. It's a very, very fine country.
1: Hey.
0: Very good weather that they have. Geography, that country is very, very fine. Tina, baby, I even have a call from my friend, Jonah. You know, I'm coming. Let me pick this call. But before I come, eat anything you like. I am coming. Jonah? Hello? Jonah? It is Mazio. I'm in Lagos. I'm in Lagos. Lagos. Are you not here? Lagos. That is L-O for aeroplane, A for iPad, G for Jesus, O for upstairs. That is Uleelu, and S for external. That is where I am. Okay. I will call you back later. Thank you very much. I'm somewhere eating money with my baby. Okay. Now, baby, why are you not eating anything now?
1: Hi, Mazi. I don't have appetite, huh?
0: Baby, say you don't have what?
1: I don't have appetite.
0: Baby, you don't have appetite. But before I went, I told you to take anything. Mama, where are you? Bring one carton of appetite for her, I will pay.
1: Mazi, you too much.
0: Nah, man, this is a comedy according to Mazi Chimala. And you're listening to Metlo 97.7 FM. Nah, don't touch that.

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1: Peace, peace, peace. A one-syllable simple sound. 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But war, terror, commotion, confusion, death. Which do you choose? 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Peace is indispensable. 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
2: The Federal Ministry of Livestock Development says it is set to establish a national apiculture policy to boost honey production, export earnings, youth employment and environmental sustainability. At the 2026 World Bee Day celebration in Abuja, Minister of Livestock Development Idi Meha said the ministry has received marching orders to begin consultation on the policy framework. Dr. Meha said the ministry's quality assurance department is working to help Nigerian beekeepers earn foreign exchange through honey and bee product exports. The minister is represented by Director of Quality Assurance and Certification, Dr. Nurullah Abubakar, warned that global bee population faces threat from climate change, bush burning and pesticide use, and called for stronger collaboration and sustained practices. Director General, Youth for Apiculture Initiative, Yusuf Ademo, said Nigeria imports about 400,000 tons of honey annually, while local production meets only 10% of demand. He called for an apiculture board similar to Ethiopia's to strengthen the sector. Stakeholders at the event urged greater investment, youth participation and public awareness to unlock the economic potential of beekeeping. At least 5,000 farmers and residents in a number of states are set to benefit from the distribution of hybrid non-GMO seeds as the farming season commences. Wife of Anambra State Governor, Mrs. Noye Soludo, who announced this in Anambra State, said the initiative will boost household gardening and subsistence farming across the state. She said each pack contains carefully selected seeds including corn, green vegetables, cabbage, pepper, tomatoes and okra. Mrs. Soludo emphasized that home gardening is key to healthy living, food sufficiency and economic support for households. She expressed confidence that the initiative will help cultivate healthier homes, greener communities and a more food secure Anambra. The governor's wife reaffirmed her commitment to supporting agriculture and healthy living in the state. The African Democratic Congress has unveiled a youth-driven initiative tagged the Rise of Niger Movement, aimed at mobilizing young Nigerians to take charge of politics ahead of the 2027 general elections. The movement, inaugurated at the party's national secretariat in Abuja, was described by party leaders as a platform for accountability, competence and active youth participation in governance. ADC Chieftain Alhaji Kashim Imam says the party was committed to politics of inclusiveness and accountability and admitted that his generation had failed the youth. The National Coordinator of Rise of Niger, Dr. Aliu Audu, described the movement as a national awakening focused on grassroots mobilization and issue-based politics.
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4: Let's have some beef. 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
5: And countries only develop and grow when there is peace and stability.
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2: The Council for the Regulation of Engineering in Nigeria says it will set up a panel to investigate the collapse of a building in Abuja where five people lost their lives. Registrar of Kurin, Professor Kuri Aguchi, stated this after meeting with the contractors who handled the project. He said the panel will unravel the root cause of the collapse and advise on steps to prevent future incidents. Professor Uche said Kurin is collaborating with Abuja Building Control to tackle the rise in building collapses in the FCT.
6: When we want a situation, as a regulatory body, we are at the service. We want to prevent failure. And that's why we set up a department called Engineering Regulation Monitoring and Enforcement. The essence is that we become proactive.
2: Professor Uche also raised concern over the low standard of building materials imported from Asia and urged the Standards Organization of Nigeria to strengthen monitoring to ensure only quality materials are used.
6: The strength of the enforcement bars we are using most of the time in the market are substandard. The designer has a certain provision for standard and he designed based on that. But when you take the material to test, you find that a flaw do not. How many of these private developers test their materials? That's the question. So you can see he needed a concrete that's supposed to be 25 meters per millimeter square and they tested it is 8 meters per millimeter square after the.
2: Professor Uche advised Nigerians to engage qualified engineers when building their homes. The Innovation Support Network has advocated for a public-private sector partnership to help bridge the infrastructural deficit noticed at innovation hubs across Nigeria. Chairman of the network, Mr. Hansen Johnson, at a news briefing in Abuja, said the move will create room for regional innovation hubs to actively contribute to human capital development and economic growth of the country. Mr. Johnson, who stressed that there was a need to capitalize on the potentials of innovation hubs, called on government to take steps to address challenges confronting the center, such as access to funding and reduction of the cost of installing renewable energy facilities, which has led to high overhead costs of the hubs. He urged states in Nigeria to domesticate the Startup Act to enable innovators at sub-national levels to benefit from the policies aimed at improving the tech ecosystem. Director Ecosystems of the Network, Mr. Emmanuel Gabriel, who said it is ready to strengthen the innovation hubs as genuine engines of opportunities for Nigeria. A non-governmental organization, STEM Africa, says it has empowered 4,000 students in science, technology, engineering and mathematics across Nigeria to support government effort to revamp science education in the country. The manager, socio-economic and community engagement of the organization, Mr. Nigel Kuki Gam, at an event in Abuja, said the initiative is aimed at building future leaders and innovators.
7: The South Africa initiative represents the corporation's commitment to nurturing the next generation of Nigerian leaders and innovators. Through this initiative, we're inspiring, educating and empowering young minds
2: He announced the inclusion of AI and innovation components in its program, noting that artificial intelligence is becoming increasingly important in education, technology and the future workforce. One of the partners, Mr. Olaolu Akogu, said the main goal of the program is to stimulate and raise students' interest in STEM education.
7: We are committed to helping students develop stronger interest and confidence in STEM subjects, build positive attitudes toward STEM areas, connect with reliable STEM professionals and mentors, gain exposure to opportunities within the 21st century workforce, and understand the power of innovation through experiential learning and design thinking.
2: The program is expected to engage about 1,500 students between the ages of 14 and 18 through a multi-phase implementation process focused on STEM education, AI literacy, design thinking, mentorship, and innovation-driven learning. The wife of the President, Senator Oluremi Tinubu, says the International Civil Service Conference marks the unveiling of the Inclusive Network for Supporting Progressive Leadership, Innovation, Reforms and Equity for Women. The conference held in Abuja brought together stakeholders to discuss reforms, institutional excellence, gender equity and improved governance in the public sector. Fatima Dangogo has more details.
8: Senator Oluremi Tinubu said the initiative reflected the civil service Nigeria must continue to build, one that rewards competence, promotes fairness, encourages innovation, and creates opportunities for professional growth. The First Lady also noted that women across the public sector continue to make significant contributions as administrators, professionals, managers,

0: the regional director for West and Central Africa, Maxim Honatu, said the United Nations would continue to support progress, innovation, reforms, and equity for women.
1: Nigeria has made notable progress through initiatives such as renewable social impact and empowered health program. The Nigeria Women Program and the National Women Economic Empowerment Policy, those are notable domestication of international convention that strengthen the protection of women in Nigeria.
0: Experts were of the opinion that the conference would strengthen institutional framework and improve governance at all level of the civil service. In Abuja, Fatima Longogo, Radio Nigeria.
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3: The All Progressive Congress in Imo State says the successful conduct of its primary elections has repositioned the party to victory at both the state and the national level ahead of next year's general election. The state chairman of the party, Chief Austin Onyedebelu, stated this while briefing journalists on the just concluded primaries for state and national assembly seats in the state. He explained that the party adopted direct primary method for the elections in compliance with the law. Chief Onyedebelu commended Governor Hope Uzodinma for his exemplary leadership, which has turned around the fortunes of the state, and expressed the optimism that the party would triumph.
4: The APC in Imo State is stronger, more cohesive, and fully prepared for the general elections. I have no doubt whatsoever that APC in Imo State will record a resounding victory for President Bola Ahmed Tinubu, win the 3 senatorial seats, secure all 10 House of Representatives seats, and triumph across the 27 State House of Assembly constituencies.
3: Chief Onyedebelu, while congratulating those that emerged victorious in the primary election, appealed to those who lost to work for the victory of the party. The Zamfara State Police Command has facilitated the safe return of thousands of internally displaced persons, IDPs, to their ancestral community in Pegin Kanawa Village in Guzo local government area. This comes after the residents endured over a year of displacement driven by persistent bandit attacks. A statement by the command's public relations officer, Yazid Abubakar, says the move directly aligns with the strategic vision of the commissioner to restore normalcy, reinforce public confidence, and robustly protect lives and property throughout the state. The statement explains that the Nigerian Police Force has put in place adequate security measures to allow the returning residents to safely resume their farming activities and daily livelihoods without the crippling fear of criminal attacks, kidnapping or intimidation. Coinciding with the mass return, the Zamfara State Governor Dauda Lawal launched the Violent Crime Response Unit at Fegin Kanawa Village to sustain the relative peace and order across the state. The Minister of Aviation and Aerospace Development, Festus Keyamo, has called for more proactive policies to prioritize air connectivity among African countries to drive rapid economic development and close the gap within the rest of the world. At the inaugural annual lecture of the Chartered Institute of Logistics and Transport, Nigeria, Keyamo said improved connectivity was critical for Africa's growth, especially in West Africa. He urged stakeholders to chart a new course that will strengthen regional integration and trade. Chukwuma Banozi reports.
5: The Minister of Aviation and Aerospace Development, Festus Keyamo, says Africa's untapped potential can only be unlocked when people, markets, industries and ideas are connected efficiently, affordably and sustainably. The minister, represented by the managing director of Federal Airport Authority of Nigeria, Olubunmi Kuku, said no continent can achieve economic integration while remaining physically disconnected, and called on Nigeria to lead efforts on connectivity so the continent can reap the benefits.
6: And when connectivity improves, investment flows. When investment grows, jobs are created, poverty declines, and prosperity expands.
5: President of the Chartered Institute of Logistics and Transport Nigeria, Dr. Boboyi Oyeyemi, said

0: has the resources to develop rapidly but lacks the connectivity. He noted that the lecture is aimed at spearheading advocacy on the issue.
1: When showing that the human capital required to drive seamless connectivity is intentionally developed, standardized, and globally competitive.
0: Stakeholders, including Vice Chancellor, Federal University of Transport, Daura, Professor Umar Kazaye, and retired Permanent Secretary, Ambassador Antonia Ebu, stressed the need for citizens to protect infrastructure to ensure lasting progress for Africa's economy.
2: First, let me call all Nigerians to please make very good use of our public infrastructures, not only rail, even the road.
3: You cannot run transportation without intermodalism. What do I mean by that? That there is a connection between the road, the rail, the water, and air.
0: Organizers of the event

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1: Chairman, Nigeria Union of Journalists, NUJ, Federal Capital Territory City Council, Comrade Grace Ike, wants journalists to replicate spirit of unity and love for national development through their reportage. She made the call at the grand finale of this year's NUJ Press Week, held at the Council Secretariat, Udako, Abuja. Samuel Adeyinka reports.

0: Commission, Boss Yara. Chairman Planning Committee, Mr. Obas Ezeedesa, who spoke on the theme of the event 2027, defending democracy in the era of misinformation, said that conventional media are reliable and credible for information sharing.
1: We use the lecture as a reference point to tell people speak with the mainstream media. 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
0: Every JSCT Sports Coordinator, every JSCT Chapter, Comrade Ugbeze Chibuanka, appointed the level of love and unity among the journalists in the FCT.
2: It's the unity that we share. Once again, we are seeing NUJ, NUJ FCT coming together to form a common front. We've not seen it this way in the last one decade. And this,
0: some members of the union, Ruth Deme and Odita Sunday, expressed satisfaction with the Comrade Grace Ike's style of leadership.
3: Comrade Grace Ike, who gave us all the necessary support needed to succeed.
4: So, well, beyond the program, is the unity that this has created a forum for us to unite as brothers and sisters in the union. But

In health, the World Health Organization has raised the public health risk from the current Ebola outbreak in the Democratic Republic of Congo from high to very high, warning that regional risk across Africa is also high. Director General WHO Dr. Tedros Ghebreyesus said the rare Bundibugyo strain has no proven vaccine and kills about a third of those infected. The outbreak in DR Congo has led to 177 suspected deaths and 750 suspected cases. So far, 82 cases have been confirmed in DR Congo, with 7 confirmed deaths. Uganda has reported 2 confirmed cases and 1 death, all linked to travel from DR Congo, and the situation there is described as stable. Oxford University scientists are developing a new vaccine using the same technology as the AstraZeneca COVID vaccine. Animal testing is underway, and the Serum Institute of India is lined up to mass produce it if trials succeed. A separate experimental vaccine is also in development. The agency warned that violence and insecurity in eastern DR Congo are hampering the response, with some cases confirmed in rebel-held areas. Next is Sports Update.

0: confident his team will come out with a positive result on Sunday, as he says the Shanji boys have a good record on the road and will give the Pride of Rivers a good fight in the season decider.
1: We are going to approach the game the way we used to approach our games, even though they need to win before they can win the league. That doesn't mean we are just going to hand over the win to them. We are going to try our best, because it's just a game that we have to protect our image also.
0: All five

0: qualification for three major international competitions, including the 2029 FIFA Club World Cup. I am Joy Ezefola.
1: The commentary is on NYFC, A Journey of Unity and Nation Building. It is written by Eze Olugele, a public affairs analyst.
0: There is timeless wisdom in the words of William Shakespeare, who wrote in Julius Caesar thus, "There is a tide in the affairs of men, which, taken at the flood, leads on to fortune." For Nigeria, that defining moment came after the 30-month civil war, when the nation was struggling to heal from division and distrust. In response, the government under General Yakubu Gowon embraced a vision of reconstruction, rehabilitation and reconciliation, known as the 3 R's. One of the most enduring outcomes of that vision was establishment of the National Youth Service Corps, NYC, on May 22, 1973. The scheme was created to promote national unity by mobilizing Nigerian graduates under the age of 30 for 1 year service to the nation. Over the years, the NYC has remained a major platform for nation building through its core programs of orientation, primary assignment, community development service, and personal activities. The objectives of the scheme are clear: to instill discipline, patriotism, and self-reliance in Nigerian youth while promoting cultural understanding, national integration, and economic development. To achieve these goals, core members are deployed outside their states of origin to live and work among people from different ethnic, religious, and cultural backgrounds. This policy has helped millions of young Nigerians build friendships across regional divides while gaining a better understanding of the country. For more than 5 decades, the NYC has contributed significantly to Nigeria's socioeconomic development. Core members have served in schools, hospitals, rural communities, and public institutions. The scheme has also played vital roles in national assignments, including elections, immunization campaigns, census, and public enlightenment programs. One of the most impactful innovations introduced by the scheme in recent years is the Skills Acquisition and Entrepreneurship Development Program. Through vocational and entrepreneurial trainings, core members are equipped with practical skills that encourage self-employment and reduce dependence on white-collar jobs. NYC Ventures have further strengthened this initiative by providing practical training opportunities through farms and production centers. The scheme has also embraced digital reforms aimed at improving efficiency, transparency, and service delivery. Under the leadership of the current Director General of the NYC, Brigadier General Olakunle Mafiu, attention has continued to focus on the welfare and safety of core members, as well as staff development and stronger collaboration with stakeholders. Despite its achievements, the NYC still faces major challenges. Rising core population has placed pressure on available resources, resulting in funding constraints and inadequate infrastructure in some orientation camps. There have also been concerns about attempts by unqualified individuals to infiltrate the mobilization process. Yet, in spite of these difficulties, the scheme has remained resilient, adapting to changing realities while sustaining its founding vision. In its 53 years of existence, there is growing optimism about its future. Stakeholders believe the proposed NYC Trust Fund could help address infrastructure deficits, expand the SAID program, and improve support for core members. Such interventions will strengthen the capacity of the scheme to continue contributing meaningfully to national development. Tributes must be paid to the countless core members and officials, past and present, whose dedication has sustained the NYC over the decades. This service has helped build bridges of unity, fostered national understanding, and inspired patriotism among young Nigerians. Ultimately, the NYSC remains a living symbol of national unity and shared destiny. At a time when the country continues to face social and economic challenges, the importance of promoting cohesion among its diverse population cannot be overstated. By investing in its youth through the NYSC, Nigeria continues to invest in its future.
1: Mariam Okesanjo with our commentary on NYSC, A Journey of Unity and Nation Building, as written by Eze Olugele. To end the news, here's a recap of the major stories. The Federal Ministry of Livestock Development says it is set to establish a national apiculture policy to boost honey production, export earnings, youth employment, and environmental sustainability. The Council for the Regulation of Engineering in Nigeria says it will set up a panel to investigate the collapse of a building in Durumi 3, Abuja, where 5 people lost their lives. The Zamfara State Police Command has facilitated the safe return of thousands of internally displaced persons, IDPs, to the ancestral community of Begin Kanawa Village in Gusau Local Government Area. The World Health Organization has raised the public health risk from the current Ebola outbreak in the Democratic Republic of Congo from high to very high, warning that the regional risk across Africa is also high. That's the news, edited by Iwamaike and the production team. I am David Omori.

0: upset me. This is Drizzy Drake. About you when they
1: told me pain. Yo, what's up, y'all? This is Kanye.
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7: 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At this point, we want to thank you so much for being part of today's broadcast. It's now 29 minutes to 11. You know, you can wake up with us tomorrow morning. That will be at 5 a.m. on behalf of management and staff of Metro 97.7 FM, Lagos. This is Uche Igwe saying, please wake up with us tomorrow morning for our fresh broadcast of programs. Good night.
8: 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I call her Metro FM 97.7. 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